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And if I gave you one thing, it was my best impression of someone you loved, but it wasn't enough.

0: How's it going there? Everybody from Cork, New York, Dundalk, Gortahawk and Glenamaddy. Here we are in the County Clare, and it's a long, long way from here to there. There's the Burren, and the Cliffs of Moher, and the Tulla, and the Kilfenore, and Michael Russell, Dr. Bill, Willie Clancy and Noel Hill. Flutes and fiddles everywhere. If it's music you want, you should go to Clare.
1: Listoon,
0: sure, everybody needs a break. Climb a mountain or jump in a lake. Some head off to exotic places. Others go to the Galway races. A cousin of mine goes potholing. A cousin of hers loves Joe Dolan. Matty goes to the south of France. And Jim to the dogs and pizza to the dance. Summer comes around each year. We go there and they come here. Some jet off to Frihiliana. But I always go to Listoon Varna.
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0: I always leave of a Thursday night with my tent and my ground sheet rolled up tight. I like to hit Listoon in or around Friday afternoon. This gives me time to get my gear together. I don't need to worry about the weather. Ramble in for a pint of stout, cause you never know who'd be hanging about. There's a Dutchman playing a mandolin, a German looking for Limogo Flynn, and there's Adam Bono and Gareth Fitzgerald getting their photo taken for the Sunday World. Finbar, Charlie and Jim Hand, and they're drinking pints to bait the band, and

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3: It's 6 o'clock. Good morning, I'm Ellen Butler. The Taoiseach, Tánaiste and Junior Transport Minister will meet the Garda Commissioner today to discuss whether an outright ban on e-scooters is needed. The meeting comes after Amazon and AliExpress pulled Irish sales of e-scooters, which go above the legal limit of 20 kilometres per hour. There's also concern about e-scooters being sold to children, as one in two children presenting at hospital emergency departments every day this summer had e-scooter related injuries. Chair of the Oireachtas Transport Committee, Fine Gael TD Michael Murphy, is urging other retailers to follow suit.
4: Technically, they're not breaking the law, but I do believe they have a duty of care. They need to be upfront with customers. I'm calling on all retailers to follow Amazon's lead to review how these products are marketed. And as I said, in addition, I'll be raising this with the Road Safety Authority at the Oireachtas Transport Committee.
3: There are calls for more Gardaí in North County Dublin after four people were injured when a car was driven at them in Skerries. It happened after a fight broke out among a large number of young people on the Harbour Road on Saturday night, as people sitting outside a nearby pub looked on in horror. A man in his 20s is currently being questioned by Gardaí investigating the incident. Sinn Féin TD Louise O'Reilly, who lives in the town, is seeking an urgent meeting with the Justice Minister.
5: Well, I'm long on the record as looking for additional Gardaí for North County Dublin. Obviously, we lost the Garda station in Rush, and that was a huge blow to this area. The investigation into the incident has been run out of Balbriggan Garda station, which is a neighbouring Garda station, and that Garda station serves a massive area. We do need more resources. We need our Garda resources to keep pace with the growing population in North County Dublin.
3: Iran's Revolutionary Guard claims two oil tankers have exploded after coming under fire in the Strait of Hormuz. It's after the US military confirmed it's launched airstrikes for a ninth night in a row. President Donald Trump also indicated a third US soldier has been killed by Iranian missile and drone attacks.
6: We control the strait. They don't control anything. So we'll see what happens. But we hit them very hard again tonight. And we did that in honor of the probably three, as opposed to two great patriots.
3: A man in his 60s is being treated in hospital after he was shot in Limerick City at the weekend. Gardaí say a gun was fired outside a house on Hyde Road at about 4:30 yesterday afternoon. It's understood two masked men arrived on bicycles before opening fire and fleeing the scene. The victim was taken to University Hospital Limerick, while Gardaí have sealed off the area for a forensic examination. Andy Burnham will become Britain's seventh Prime Minister in 10 years today. The new Labour leader will take over from Keir Starmer, who will travel to Buckingham Palace this morning to meet King Charles and formally resign. The former Mayor of Greater Manchester is expected to promise to restore confidence in the government in a speech outside Number 10 later. Last week, Mr. Burnham vowed to be a Prime Minister for the North, South, East and West.
7: The same challenges can be found in the southwest as the northwest, or in East Anglia as the northeast. And this is the moment to speak for all parts of the country.
3: Finally for now, Spain have won the World Cup. They beat a 10-man Argentina 1-0 last night, with the goal coming in extra time. There were also ugly scenes at full time in New Jersey, with some Argentine players seen fighting with the Spanish side as they celebrated their victory. These Spanish fans are celebrating winning the World Cup for a second time.
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11: Staying dry and mostly sunny today with top temperatures across Kildare for Monday of 16 to 22 degrees.
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It's Maroon 5 and She Will Be Loved here on Kildare's KFM from their album Songs About Jane. Good morning to you. Welcome into a brand new week. It's Monday morning. It's July the 20th. It's Ben with you 3 till 9 on The Breakfast Show with thanks to Conlon's BMW of Naas. Hope you had a great weekend, whatever you were up to. We've loads of great tunes on the way throughout the morning. Kingfisher are playing after Aslan and Crazy World.

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1: 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On the way between now and nine, we've got all our usual bits and pieces, including the mystery morning memory, the brekkie brain teaser, the birthday club, and all your traffic and travel to come, wrapped around plenty of great music. And of course, we'd love to hear from you as well. If you'd like to get in touch this morning, we're on the Zip at Donaghy text line on 0833 97 97 97. 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

It's Vanessa Carlton and A Thousand Miles on your Monday morning breakfast show here on Kildare's KFM. Just coming up to 6:30 on July the 20th, making your news headlines this morning. Iran's Revolutionary Guard claim two oil tankers have exploded after coming under fire in the Strait of Hormuz. The Taoiseach Taoiseach and Junior Transport Minister will meet the Garda Commissioner today to discuss whether an outright ban on e-scooters is needed. And Andy Burnham will become Britain's seventh Prime Minister in 10 years today. In sports, Spain have won the World Cup with a 1-0 victory over Argentina in the final in New Jersey. Ferran Torres got the deciding goal in extra time, striking in the 100.

106th minute. Argentina were down to 10 men by that point after Enzo Fernandez was sent off for a second yellow card. Derry City became the ninth Premier Division club to book a place in tomorrow's draw for the third round of the FAI Cup. Ellis Chapman's late double sealed a 3-0 win over non-league Tolka Rovers yesterday afternoon. Limerick hurling manager John Kiley says sheer application and quality from his team were the platform for their 13th All-Ireland success. Cathal O'Neill hit 1-4 as the Munster champion scored 123 from play and beating Galway 129 to 118 in yesterday's final. It was Limerick's 6th All-Ireland title in 9 years under Kiley, who has won 19 of the 20 finals contested during his tenure. And Rory McIlroy says it felt like he was stuck in neutral all week at the Open. The Masters champion had a final round of 71 yesterday as he finished 9 shots adrift of the winner Ryan Fox. 2019 Open winner Shane Lowry finished just inside the top 30 at Royal Birkdale on 2 under par. And your weather for today: staying mostly dry with a mix of cloud and sunny spells for Monday, with highest temperatures of 20 to 24 degrees. We'll have news in full at 7 o'clock. 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

Great Irish music. It's the Hothouse Flowers and Don't Go here on Kildare's KFM. We're at the end of another busy weekend of local sporting action. Don't forget, Hannah will look back on all the action on this morning's Kildare Today around about 10:45, as will Kildare Scoreboard this evening from 6:25 here on Kildare's KFM. We'll have reaction, analysis, results, interviews and more on both programmes. On the way in the next few minutes, we'll update you on the roads this morning and we'll play a Milky after Hall & Oates' You Make My Dreams on KFM. It's just 21 minutes to 7 o'clock.

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Milky and Just the Way You Are on your Monday morning breakfast show from Kildare's KFM with thanks to Conlon's BMW of Naas. Out and about in the roads, things are beginning to slow down inbound on the N7 from Rathcoole right the way through to the M50 interchange and over on the M4 as well. Bit of a slowdown starting to build between Liffey Valley and the M50. Other than that, it's all moving well this morning. If you'd like to let us know about anything in your part of the world this morning, you can as always reach us on the Zipitonity text line with your travel updates on 0833 97 97 97, and we'll keep you up to date right throughout the morning here on Kildare's KFM. Got the Lighthouse family on the way after Teddy Swims. Here's Mr. Know-It-All.

Another beautiful sunny day forecast today for Monday, with highest temperatures expected to reach up to 24 degrees. We'll take it, won't we? And just for the day that's in it, that is Ocean Drive from the Lighthouse family here on Kildare's KFM. Maybe you get out for one over the weekend. Anyways, taking us towards news at 7, got some Shawn Mendes on the way after the Coronas. Addicted to Progress here on KFM. It's just 7 minutes to 7 o'clock.

0: It's Sean Mendes and there's nothing holding me back here on Kildare's KFM. Welcome into Monday morning. Welcome into a brand new week. Hope you had a nice weekend and enjoyed some of that sunshine. Whatever you were up to, we're with you through till 9 on The Breakfast Show this morning. And we're doing the birthday club in the next hour. If you want a shout out for anyone you know celebrating today, then do get in touch on the Zip at Donaghy text line on 0833 97 97 97. Everyone sent in to us. We'll go into Friday's draw to win a €50 voucher for Bergen's Pharmacy of Newbridge. We're also in the 1970s on the Mystery Morning Memory this morning. That's coming up around about 20 past 7. And we've got, and we've also keep an eye on traffic and travel throughout the morning as well. Loads more great tunes to come too after news and sport at 7 o'clock. 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
5: It's 7 o'clock. Good morning, I'm Ellen Butler. The Taoiseach Tánaiste and Junior Transport Minister will meet the Garda Commissioner today to discuss whether an outright ban on e-scooters is needed. The meeting comes after Amazon and AliExpress pulled Irish sales of e-scooters that go above the legal limit of 20 kilometres per hour. There's also concerns about e-scooters being sold to children in toy shops, as one in two children presenting at hospital emergency departments every day this summer had e-scooter related injuries. Chair of the Oireachtas Transport Committee, Fine Gael TD Michael Murphy, is urging other retailers to follow suit.
6: Technically, they're not breaking the law, but I do believe they have a duty of care. They need to be upfront with customers. I'm calling on all retailers to follow Amazon's lead to review how these products are marketed. And as I said, in addition, I'll be raising this with the Road Safety Authority at the Oireachtas Transport Committee.
5: There are calls for more Gardaí in North County Dublin after four people were injured when a car was driven at them in Skerries. It happened after a fight broke out among a large group of young people on the Harbour Road on Saturday night, as people sitting outside a nearby pub looked on in horror. A man in his 20s is currently being questioned by Gardaí investigating the incident. Sinn Féin TD Louise O'Reilly, who lives in the town, is seeking an urgent meeting with the Justice Minister.
7: Well, I'm long on the record as looking for additional Gardaí for North County Dublin. Obviously, we lost the Garda station in Rush, and that was a huge blow to this area. The investigation into the incident has been run out of Balbriggan Garda station, which is a neighbouring Garda station, and that Garda station serves a massive area. We do need more resources. We need our Garda resources to keep pace with the growing population in North County Dublin.
5: Iran's Revolutionary Guard claims two oil tankers have exploded after coming under fire in the Strait of Hormuz. It's after the US military confirmed it's launched airstrikes for a ninth night in a row. President Donald Trump also indicated a third US soldier has been killed by Iranian missile and drone attacks.
8: We control the strait. They don't control anything. So we'll see what happens. But we hit them very hard again tonight. And we did that in honor of the probably three. It's probably three as opposed to two. Great patriots.
5: Meanwhile, oil prices have jumped by 3%. The cost of Brent crude has risen above $90 a barrel for the first time in more than a month. A man in his 60s is being treated in hospital after he was shot in Limerick City at the weekend. Gardaí say a gun was fired outside a house on Hyde Road at 4:30 yesterday afternoon. It's understood two masked men arrived on bicycles before opening fire and fleeing the scene. The victim was taken to University Hospital Limerick, while Gardaí have sealed off the area for a forensic examination. Andy Burnham will become Britain's seventh Prime Minister in 10 years today. The new Labour leader will take over from Keir Starmer, who will travel to Buckingham Palace this morning to meet King Charles and formally resign. The former Mayor of Greater Manchester is expected to promise to restore confidence in the government in a speech outside Number 10 later. Last week, Mr. Burnham vowed to be a Prime Minister for the North, South, East and West.
9: The same challenges can be found in the South West as the North West, or in East Anglia as the North East. And this is the moment to speak for all parts of the country.
5: And finally for now, characters from The Muppets and Sesame Street made a surprise appearance in the first ever World Cup halftime show in America last night. Organisers also managed to squeeze Ted Lasso stars Jason Sudeikis and Brendan Hunt into an 11-minute performance in New Jersey. BTS, Madonna, Justin Bieber and Shakira were among the headline acts, with roles too for Post Malone and Tom Cruise. Spain eventually beat Argentina 1-0 in the final. And that's your news update at 7:04. And in sport, as you heard, Ferran Torres' extra time goal proved the difference as Spain lifted their first World Cup trophy since 2010 last night. They dethroned the 2022 winners, Argentina, who were left with 10 men following a late red card for Enzo Fernandez. It means Spain now hold both the World Cup and the European Championship titles, a feat they last achieved with their Euro success in 2012. Here at home, Limerick hurling manager John Kiely says their quality got them over the line as they lifted a 13th All-Ireland title last night. Cathal O'Neill hit 1-4 as the Munster champions cruised to a 129-118 victory against Galway yesterday. The win marked the Shannon Siders' sixth All-Ireland title in 9 years under Kiely, who has won all but one of the 20 finals contested during his tenure. He says they worked hard for their victory over the course of the season.
10: It is always difficult. There's no day that you're going to get anything easy. That might have shown a margin of difference between the two teams, but it was one that we earned by sheer application and quality in what we did. It wasn't anything to do with Galway. It was our quality, our intensity that we brought to the game, the way we physically went after it. And we just were relentless in that regard. And when we got chances, we took them.
5: Dublin ladies football manager Paul Casey admits the better team won as their hopes of retaining the Brendan Martin Cup were dashed yesterday. Kerry defeated the title holders to book their place in this year's final, with game finishing 217-19 at Semple Stadium. And in form, Sheaf O'Shea scored 1-8 to help set up a showdown with Galway. And finally to golf, Rory McIlroy said he'd like to see Bryson DeChambeau at this year's Irish Open. The Masters champion signed for a final round of 71 yesterday at the Open Championship as he finished far off the pace. McIlroy says he'll now take a short break, but admits he'd like to see the live golfer at Doonbeg this September, adding it would be great for the tournament. And that's your news and sport. It's now 7:06.
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0: Warm and dry today with a mix of cloud and sunny spells and top temperatures across Kildare for Monday of 20 to 24 degrees.
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0: Tears for Fears. Everybody wants to rule the world here on Kildare's KFM. Morning to you. Hope you had a great weekend, whatever you were up to. You're welcome into hour two of breakfast for Monday morning, July 20th, with thanks to Conlon's BMW of Naas. Now, did you go to the cinema over the weekend? If you did, maybe you went to see The Odyssey. It's just given Christopher Nolan his biggest box office debut, taking in almost €230 million in its opening weekend. The Ireland and the UK was the film's top market, with every screening at London's IMAX cinema selling out. Samantha Morton's performance as Cersei is among those getting very positive reviews as well. She's revealed she got a round of applause on set after filming one scene.
1: For me, that was very emotional because the crew go on that journey with you and the cast, and so I don't know, that was just that appreciation for each other, what we'd achieve, the special effects team, the camera team.
0: There you go, it's getting rave reviews at the moment. If you're planning a cinema trip over the next little while, that one will be well worth checking out. Back into the music anyway with some Mick Christopher here on Kildare's KFM. It's Heyday at 11 after 7. Welcome into Monday.

Great Irish Tune, Mick Christopher and Hey Day on Monday morning's breakfast show here on Kildare's KFM. All our usual bits and pieces to come throughout the morning. We'll be keeping an eye on traffic and travel as you make your way to wherever you're going this morning. As well as that, we've got the Bricky Brain teaser coming up in the next hour. And of course, around 7:45, we're looking for your requests and shouts on this morning's birthday club. If you know someone celebrating today, do get in touch on the Zip at Donaghy text line. We're on 0833 97 97 97. And don't forget, everyone sent in to us on that will go straight into Friday's draw to win a €50 voucher for Bergen's Pharmacy of Newbridge. We're in the 70s this morning as well on our Mystery Morning Memory. We're playing that one very shortly. First off, it's Casey Musgraves in Dry Spell.

0: It's Casey Musgraves and Dry Spell on Monday morning's breakfast show here on Kildare's KFM. Let's head back in time then and do this morning's mystery morning memory. We've headed back to the mid-1970s for our track this morning. We're looking for your guesses as to what it is, if you think you know. Get in touch with the artist and title on the Zip It Donaghy text line on 0833 97 97 97. Love to hear your guesses on that one this morning. We'll give you the right answer and play that song in full in the next few minutes here on KFM. And ahead of that, got tunes from Olivia Dean and Kenny Rogers with Dolly Parton coming next.
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0: At and about on the roads this morning, on the N7 inbound, traffic is slowing from Roughcoole through to the M50 interchange over on the M4. It's all moving well at the moment, and no delays to report in towns and villages across the county so far, though we'll update you on the roads again before 8.
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The anthem, that is Islands in the Stream by Kenny Rogers and Dolly Parton on your Monday morning breakfast show here on Kildare's KFM with thanks to Conlon's BMW of Naas. We have a bit of an anthem on our mystery morning memory this morning as well. We're in the 1970s. We're looking for you to have a guess as to what this song is. We're all on the ball on this one so far this morning. It's a big hit from the mid-70s. If you think you know what it is, then do get in touch on the Zip at Donaghy text line on 0833 97 97 97 on text, WhatsApp or on voice note with the artist and title. We'll be giving you the right answer and playing that song in full in the next few minutes here on Kildare's KFM. Your news and sport headlines are on the way after Olivia Dean.

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0: Just gone 7:30, this morning's headlines. Iran's Revolutionary Guard claim two oil tankers have exploded after coming under fire in the Strait of Hormuz. The Taoiseach Taoiseach and Junior Transport Minister will meet the Garda Commissioner today to discuss whether an outright ban on e-scooters is needed. And Andy Burnham will become Britain's 7th Prime Minister in 10 years today. In sport, Spain have won the World Cup with a 1-0 victory over Argentina in the final in New Jersey. Ferran Torres got the deciding goal in extra time, striking in the 106th minute. Argentina were down to 10 men by that point after Enzo Fernandez was sent off for a second yellow card. Derry City became the 9th Premier Division club to book a place in tomorrow's draw for the third round of the FAI Cup. Ellis Chapman's Lake Double sealed a 3-0 win over non-league Tolka Rovers yesterday afternoon. Limerick hurling manager John Kiely says sheer application and quality from his team were the platform for their 13th All-Ireland success. Carl O'Neill hit 1-4 as the Munster champion scored 123 from play in beating Galway by 129 to 118 in yesterday's final. It was Limerick's 6th All-Ireland title in 9 years under Kiely, who has won 19 of the 20 finals contested during his tenure. And Rory McIlroy says it felt like he was stuck in neutral all week at the Open. The Masters champion had a final round 71 yesterday as he finished 9 shots adrift of the winner, Ryan Fox. 2019 Open winner Shane Lowry finished just inside the top 30 at Royal Birkdale on 2 under par. And your weather for today, mostly dry with a mix of cloud and sunny spells and top temperatures across Kildare for Monday of 20 to 24 degrees. We'll have news in full at 8 o'clock.

Great Irish music, Bellex One and Flame from Kildare's KFM. Let's head back to this then. Not one person did we catch out on our mystery morning memory this morning. We were back in 1975 with the second major hit from the album Changing All the Time. It hit top 10 in countries across Europe, and the lyrics tell the story of someone who has grown tired of empty promises and cliches in a relationship, using rock and roll as a metaphor for insincere words rather than the music itself. Well done to you this morning. If you had a guess, I Don't Play Your Rock and Roll to Me by Smokey.

0: from 1975. Smokey, don't play your rock and roll to me here on Kildare's KFM. The right answer on our mystery morning memory this morning as well. Lots of you got that one right. Fair play, folks. We'll play again tomorrow morning, round about 20 past 7 or so here on Kildare's KFM. And on the way next, we are doing this morning's birthday club. If you know someone celebrating and you want to get them a shout out on the radio, get in touch on the Zip It Donnelly text line on 0833 97 97 97. 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

0: Heather Small and M People Search for a Hero here on Kildare's KFM. Now, it turns out 1 in 10 people have dipped chips in milkshake or eaten mashed potato sandwiches. Ugh. A poll of 2,000 people found 7% have dunked their fries in ice cream and paired crisps with baked potatoes. 2% also admit to eating boiled potatoes with chocolate. Doesn't sound that appealing to me, I must say. Are you a fan of it? Or are there any weird food combos that you like? Let me know this morning on the Zip It Donnelly text line. 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
0: And we've a message in asking, can we please wish a big happy birthday to Geraldine Marr, who celebrates today. She turns 70 and she's in Blessington. Have a great day. That comes in with love from your hubby, Alan, from Jess and from Tom as well. 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A big happy birthday to you. And happy birthday to you if you celebrate today as well. If you do, you share your birthday with Grey's Anatomy star Sandra Oh. She turns 55 today.
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0: And don't forget, John Dunn's back with you on the 11 to 3 later on this morning. He'll be soundtracking lunchtime with great tunes and chat as always. And he'll be joined by gardener Yvonne O'Connor to answer all your gardening questions in the Green Room this Thursday with thanks to Johnstown Garden Centre. We'll update you on the roads next here on Kildare's KFM. Right now, the time's 12 minutes away from 8 o'clock.

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0: Back out and about on the roads this morning, traffic is slowing inbound on the N7 between Rathcoole and the M50 interchange, and over on the M4, just a bit of a slowdown between Liffey Valley and the M50. All's moving well other than that so far this morning. If you'd like to let us know about anything else you're seeing out and about in the roads, our number on the Zip at Donaghy text line is 0833 97 97 97. We'll update you on roads across Kildare again after 8 o'clock.

can only be Jeff Lynne and his Electric Light Orchestra, ELO. It's Mr. Blue Sky on your Monday morning breakfast show here on Kildare's KFM. Now, a new survey has revealed some quirky food combos, including 2% of people admitting to eating boiled potatoes with chocolate, 1 in 10 dipping chips in milkshake, or eating mashed potato sandwiches. And on the back of that, I was asking, have you any quirky food combos for us this morning? Well, Pete and Nace has been in touch. He says he only drinks Coca-Cola when he eats pizza so he can dunk the crust. Actually, I could imagine that being quite nice. Thanks for letting us know about that one this morning, Pete. And Annie was in touch as well, and she says she's quite partial to a Kit Kat sandwich. That's a four-finger Kit Kat between two slices of buttered bread. Not sure if that one would beat it for me now, to be honest. But thanks for getting in touch this morning, Annie. Any more food combos like that, keep them coming on text, WhatsApp or voice note this morning on 0833 97 97 97. We've got the Brekkie Brain teaser coming up in the next hour and your morning sports news with Tara. News at 8 is next.

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3: The Department of Defence wishes to announce that from 23.59 hours on the 22nd of July until 23.59 hours on the 23rd of July 2026, there will be detours in operation in the Curragh County Kildare due to the annual military perambulation of state lands. Expect delays at peak times.
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6: Hey, it's 8 o'clock. Good morning, I'm Ellen Butler. A man in his 20s has been charged in relation to a public order incident in Skerries in Dublin over the weekend. Four people were injured when a car was driven at them after a large fight broke out on the Harbour Road in the seaside town at around 9:30 on Saturday night. The man, who was arrested yesterday, has since been charged to appear before Balbriggan District Court this morning. Speaking earlier, Skerries-based Sinn Féin TD Louise O'Reilly says the incident has renewed concerns about Garda resources in the area following the closure of the nearby Rush Garda station.
7: I'll be looking for a meeting with the Minister for Justice in the coming days, just to put him across the situation and make sure that he understands the need for the Garda numbers to keep pace with the rising population here in North County Dublin.
6: Retailers are being urged to stop marketing e-scooters towards children. Government leaders and the Garda Commissioner are due to meet today to discuss a potential ban on the vehicles amid growing safety concerns. Amazon and AliExpress have pulled the sale of high-powered e-scooters in Ireland. Chair of the Oireachtas Transport Committee, Fine Gael's Michael Murphy, says they should not be sold to children.
8: Retailers have a duty of care. They have a moral responsibility. It's illegal. It's very clear to sell e-scooters to children under the age of 16, insofar as they're not legal on Irish roads, and also the maximum speed limit of 20 kilometres an hour.
6: The USS strikes on Iran will carry on for as long as the country's military continues to target vessels passing through the Strait of Hormuz. Secretary of State Marco Rubio has been addressing the ninth consecutive night of American attacks on Iran. Meanwhile, a third US service member has been killed. Mr. Rubio says taking control of the Strait of Hormuz away from Tehran is a key priority.
9: We continue on a daily basis very successfully to degrade Iran's ability to target and ships. But as long as Iran insists on controlling an international waterway, we're going to have to respond to that.
6: Andy Burnham will become Britain's seventh Prime Minister in 10 years today. The Labour leader will take over from Keir Starmer, who'll travel to Buckingham Palace this morning to meet King Charles and formally resign. The former Mayor of Greater Manchester is expected to promise to restore confidence in the government in a speech outside Number 10 later on. Last week, Mr. Burnham vowed to be a Prime Minister for the North, South, East and West.
10: The same challenges can be found in the South West as the North West, or in East Anglia as the northeast, and this is the moment to speak for all parts of the country.
6: The Ulster Unionists are launching an independent, confidential process for anyone with concerns about Geoffrey Donaldson's time in the party. The former leader of pro-union rivals, the DUP, was convicted last month of 18 sex offences committed between 1985 and 2008. The 63-year-old began his political career with the UUP, joining in his late teens before defecting in 2003. A man in his 60s is being treated in hospital after he was shot in Limerick City at the weekend. Gardaí say a gun was fired outside a house on Hyde Road at 4:30 yesterday afternoon. It's understood two masked men arrived on bicycles before opening fire and fleeing the scene. The victim was taken to University Hospital Limerick, while Gardaí have sealed off the area for a forensic examination. And finally for now, Spain have won the World Cup. They beat a 10-man Argentina 1-0 last night, with the goal coming in extra time. There were also ugly scenes at full-time in New Jersey, with some Argentine players seen fighting with the Spanish side as they celebrated their victory. These Spanish fans are celebrating winning the World Cup for a second time.
11: 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It's just surreal.
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6: Well, that's your news update at 8:04.
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17: KFM has been informed the following deaths: Frank Yonke McCormick, Newbridge; Norma Deegan, Ní Nolan, Athy. The funeral arrangements are as follows: Frank Yonke McCormick, Highfield Estate, Newbridge; retired CQMS No. 1 Hospital Company, the Curra Camp; deeply regretted by his wife Rita; sons Peter, Francis, Sean, Nallan; daughters Deirdre, Nolene, Lisa and Marita; an extended family. Reposing at Glennon's Funeral Home, 32 Main Street, Newbridge, today from 5 o'clock, concluding with prayers at 7. Removal from his residence on Tuesday morning to arrive at Kilwarra Church, Newbridge, for Requiem Mass at 10 a.m, followed by burial in St. Conlett's Cemetery, Newbridge. Funeral Mass will be live streamed through Kilwarra Church webstream. House private, please. Norma Deegan, Ní Nolan, Ballytor Athy, predeceased by her parents Dominic and Peggy. Deeply regretted by her husband Patsy, sons Joe and Liam, and extended family. Reposing at her residence today from 4 until 8 o'clock with prayers at 7:30. Removed from there on Tuesday morning by PJ Willis, funeral director, to the Church of Saints Mary and Lawrence, Crookstown, arriving for 11 a.m. funeral mass, which may be viewed on naramoranmoon.ie, followed by burial in the adjoining cemetery. House private on Tuesday morning. Suvnus Agashia Kondov. Obituary notice can be viewed on kfmradio.com. 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
3: Staying warm and dry today with a mix of cloud and sunny spells and top temperatures across Kildare for Monday of 20 to 24 degrees.
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0: Lionel Richie and All Night Long here on Kildare's KFM. Hope you had a great weekend, whatever you were up to. Welcome into hour three of breakfast for Monday, July 20th. We're with you through until nine with thanks to Conlon's BMW of Naas. Now, before the news, we were talking about some quirky food combos. This is on the back of a survey which revealed 2% of people admit to eating boiled potatoes with chocolate. 1 in 10 have dipped chips in milkshake or eaten mashed potato sandwiches. So I was asking, any quirky food combos yourself this morning? And Pete was in touch and he said he only drinks Coca-Cola when he eats pizza so he can dunk the crust. And he enjoys a Kit Kat sandwich. Paddy's just been in touch as well and said, anytime there's turnips and rashers for dinner, I get the grease from the pan and pour it over the turnips. It's lovely. I'd imagine it is actually, Paddy. That's one worth trying. Thanks for getting in touch this morning. Any other weird food combos this morning that you are a fan of, do let us know. There's no judgment here. You can even stay anonymous. We're on 0833 97 97 97 on the Zip It Donity text line. Right now, it's just coming up to 12 after 8.
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0: Listen, it's always nice to see Shakira. There she is with Wyclef Jean and Hips Don't Lie on your Monday morning breakfast show here on Kildare's KFM. She was among the performers at the World Cup halftime show last night, along with BTS, Madonna and Justin Bieber. It also featured an appearance from Post Malone and Tom Cruise. The organisers also managed to squeeze in appearances from the Muppets and Sesame Street characters and Ted Lasso stars Jason Sudeikis and Brendan Hunt into an 11-minute performance in New Jersey. It sounds fab, but it's been met with pretty mixed reviews. Wayne Rooney certainly wasn't impressed by it, and Roy Keane had his say as well in one line, which was just, "It's always nice to see Shakira."
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0: Will we have another halftime show in 2030? We'll have to wait and see. Back out and about on the roads anyway. Traffic slow inbound on the N7 from Rathcoole through to the M50 interchange, and it's slowing on the M4 inbound between Lucan and the M50 interchange. Getting slow northbound on the M50 as well between Junction 9 Red Cow and Junction 7 for the N4. Towns and villages across the county though are moving well so far this morning, and we'll update you on roads again before 9 o'clock.

0: stormer in the Aviva last weekend with Amble on support duties as well. It's Dermot Kennedy Turnstile here on Kildare's KFM. Back to quirky food combos. Mark Anais has been in touch. He says vintage cheddar cheese and orange marmalade. I give it a chef's kiss. Definitely worth a try. It does sound like it could be nice, actually. Mark, thanks for getting in touch with us with your quirky food combo this morning. Keep them coming. We're on text, WhatsApp and voice note on 0833 97 97 97 on the Zip It Donaghy text line. And here's another reason to text in. We are doing this morning's Bricky Brain teaser now. And what I want to know, is Manuka is a type of what food? If you fancy a guess at that one this morning, do get in touch on the Zip It Donaghy text line. We're on 0833 97 97 97. Manuka is a type of what food? Right answers on the way in the next few minutes here on Kildare's KFM. We've also got your morning sports news with Tara coming up. And ahead of that, we'll play your tunes from Glass Animals and Thin Lizzy next. It's 8:21.
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Irish music. Thin Lizzy, Dancing in the Moonlight on Monday morning's breakfast show here on Kildare's KFM. We're catching nobody out on the Brekkie Brain teaser so far this morning. We're asking you, Manuka is a type of what food? As a little clue, you might call your other half this as well. If you fancy a guest this morning, do get in touch on the Zip It Donnelly text line on 0833 97 97 97. Got the right answer on the way for you in the next few minutes here on KFM. And Tara's up next with your news and sport after Heat Waves from Glass Animals.

0: 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It's Glass Animals and Heatwaves on Monday morning's breakfast show here on Kildare's KFM. 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
1: Thanks, Ben. A man in his 20s has been charged in relation to a public order incident in Skerries, Dublin over the weekend. Four people were injured when a car was driven at them after a large fight broke out on the Harbour Road in the seaside town at around 9:30 on Saturday night. The man who was arrested yesterday has since been charged to appear before Balbriggan District Court this morning. The US says strikes on Iran will carry on for as long as the country's military continues to target vessels passing through the Strait of Hormuz. Secretary of State Marco Rubio has been addressing the ninth consecutive night of American attacks on Iran. Meanwhile, a third US service member has been killed. Andy Burnham will pledge to restore confidence in the British government when he becomes

0: Prime Minister later today. The new Labour leader replaces Keir Starmer in Downing Street just over a month after being sworn in as an MP. And retailers are being urged to stop marketing e-scooters towards children. Government leaders and the Garda Commissioner are due to meet today to discuss a potential ban on the vehicles amid growing safety concerns. We'll have news in full at 9.
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2: With Joe Mallon Motors, Salins Road, Naas, Renault, Dacia and Peugeot dealers. JoeMallonMotors.ie.
0: It was a defeat for Kildare Camogie in the Glen Dimplex Premier Junior Championship semi-final, with Cavan winning 219 to 19. Naas and Alan Wood are Hanlon Concrete Senior Football League Division 1 and 2 champions. In Saturday's finals, Naas beat Moorfield by 24 points to 117, while in Division 2, Alan Wood beat Leixlip 124 to 49. This morning's Kildare Today show from 10:45 a.m. will review the games, as well as this evening's Kildare scoreboard from 6:25. Which will feature interviews with Camogie manager Rob O'Neill, Naas manager Jimmy Higgins, Alan Wood manager Mark Murnahan and team captain Darren Malone. Limerick hurling manager John Kiley says their quality got them over the line as they lifted the 13th All-Ireland title last night. Cathal O'Neill hit 1-4 as the Munster champions cruised to a 129 to 118 victory in yesterday's decider. The win marked the Shannon Siders' 6th All-Ireland title in 9 years under Kiley, who has won all but one of the 20 finals contested during his tenure. Dublin ladies football manager Paul Casey admits the better team won as their hopes of retaining the Brendan Martin Cup were dashed last night. Kerry defeated the title holders to book their place in this year's final, with the game finishing 2-17 to 1-9 at Semple Stadium. Sheafra O'Shea scored 1-8 to help set up a showdown with Galway. Spain lifted their first World Cup trophy since 2010 last night. They dethroned the 2022 winners Argentina, who were left with 10 men following a late red card for Enzo Fernandez. It means Spain now hold both the World Cup and European Championship titles, a feat they last achieved with their Euro success in 2012. Meanwhile, Argentina boss Lionel Scaloni has cast doubt over his future in charge of the South American nation. He left his post-match press conference in tears following last night's loss, as he failed to become just the second manager to win back-to-back World Cups. Scaloni says he will likely depart upon the expiry of his contract this December. Roy McIlroy says he'd like to see Bryson DeChambeau at this year's Irish Open. The Masters champion has signed for a final round of 71 yesterday at the Open Championship, as he finished far off the pace. McIlroy says he'll now take a short break, but admits he'd like to see Liv Golfer at this Doonbeg this September, adding it would be great for the tournament. And Tadej Pogačar goes into the 16th stage of the Tour de France as the heavy favourite after his nearest challenger crashed out and was forced to withdraw. The defending champion now holds a 5-minute lead at the top of the general classification, with Denmark's Jonas Vingegaard broke his collarbone. Ireland's Ben Healy sits 44th and more than 20 minutes off the front runner. KFM Sport with Joe Mallon Motors, Salins Road, Naas, joemallonmotors.ie.
3: 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Thanks very much, Tara.
0: Thank you, Ben.

Cucumber and Homewrecker here on Kildare's KFM. We all got it right on the Brekkie Brain teaser this morning. We asked you, Manuka is a type of what food? I did also say it's something you might call your other half. Honey was the answer we were looking for this morning. Well done to all of you who got it right. We'll play another Brekkie Brain teaser around 20 past 8 or so tomorrow morning here on Kildare's KFM. Right now it's 22 minutes away from 9 o'clock.

0: You're Gone, Bryan Adams and former Spice Girl Melanie C here on Kildare's KFM. She is now a happily married woman as well. Mel C tied the knot over the weekend to Australian model Chris Dingwall. She said, "I do," dressed in a simple white floor-length gown while clutching a wildflower meadow bouquet of flowers at the country house in Cumbria in the Lake District. She was also joined by her bandmates Emma Bunton, Melanie Brown and Jerry Halliwell Horner. However, Victoria was unable to make it as she was attending the World Cup over in the US. There was also a slight hiccup on the day as well when a herd of cows from a nearby farm ran towards the Georgian venue while the singer and Mr. Dingwall were exchanging vows, with guests looking alarmed when they saw the animals. Luckily enough though, they were herded away just in time. Maybe they just wanted a selfie with the Spice Girls.
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0: Delays have eased inbound on the N7 and the N4. It's all moving well there. The M50 is now moving well in both directions as well, and we've no delays to report in towns and villages across the county. So we will, of course, keep you up to date on how roads are moving here on KFM throughout the day.
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Dan Hartman and I Can Dream About You here on Kildare's KFM. Don't forget, we'll have a wrap on all the local weekend sporting action on Kildare's scoreboard from 6:25 this evening. Ahead of that, Paul drives you home on K Drive between 3 and 7. John Dunn's on the 11 to 3 today, and Hannah and the gang are with you next for your Monday morning edition of Kildare Today. 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Got Take That still to play you before 9 o'clock. Right now, Benson Boone, Mystical Magical. It's 8 minutes to 9.

Benson Boone, Mystical Magical here on The Breakfast Show from KFM with thanks to Conlin's BMW of Nace. Let's head towards nine with a great feel-good tune for a Monday morning. It's Take That and Could It Be Magic on KFM.

0: Wow, the crowds at the Aviva a couple of weeks ago. Take that. Could it be magic here on Kildare's KFM? Indeed it could. Have yourself a great Monday, whatever you're up to. Thanks for listening in this morning. We're back tomorrow morning from 6. Hannah's next with Kildare Today. Bye for now. 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
7: It's 9 o'clock. Good morning, I'm Ellen Butler. A man in his 20s has been charged in relation to a public order incident in Skerries in Dublin over the weekend. Four people were injured when a car was driven at them after a large fight broke out on the Harbour Road in the seaside town at around 9:30 on Saturday night. The man, who was arrested yesterday, has since been charged by Gardaí to appear before Balbriggan District Court this morning. Speaking earlier, Skerries-based Sinn Féin TD Louise O'Reilly says the incident has renewed concerns about Garda resources in the area following the closure of the nearby Rush Garda station.
8: I'll be looking for a meeting with the Minister for Justice in the coming days, just to put him across the situation and make sure that he understands the need for the Garda numbers to keep pace with the rising population here in North County Dublin.
7: Retailers are being urged to stop marketing e-scooters towards children. Government leaders and the Garda Commissioner are due to meet this afternoon to discuss a potential ban on the vehicles amid growing safety concerns. Amazon and AliExpress have pulled the sale of high-powered e-scooters in Ireland. Chair of the Oireachtas Transport Committee, Fine Gael's Michael Murphy, says they should not be sold to children.
9: Retailers have a duty of care. They have a moral responsibility. It's illegal. It's very clear to sell e-scooters to children under the age of 16, insofar as they're not legal on Irish roads, and also the maximum speed limit of 20 kilometres an hour.
7: A shooting in Limerick City over the weekend is said to be linked to an ongoing criminal feud in the area. A man in his 60s is being treated in hospital following the incident outside a house on the Hyde Road at around 4:30 yesterday afternoon. It's understood two masked men arrived on bicycles before opening fire and fleeing the scene. Reporter David Raleigh says Gardaí are appealing for witnesses to come forward.
10: Now, sources believe the shooting is linked to an ongoing feud between two rival criminal organisations based on the south side of Limerick City. This feud has been ongoing for the last 2 years or so, but it has ratcheted up in terms of its ferocity and the tensions involved in this feud and criminal incidents over the last 12 months. And Gardaí are extremely worried about this feud.
7: The number of stabbing victims being treated in hospital has risen to a 15-year high. 215 people were treated for knife assault injuries last year. Emily Keegan has more.
11: The number of people treated for stabbing injuries in 2025 is up from 170 on the previous year and marks the highest level since 2011. It's an increase of 26% on 2024 and is the biggest annual increase for at least two decades, according to the data obtained by the Irish Times. Most of the incidents reported took place in people's homes rather than in public spaces. However, it's believed the true number of victims treated in hospital could be higher because records only include those serious enough to be admitted for inpatient treatment. treatment. The figures don't include those treated in emergency departments for less serious injuries.
7: The US says strikes on Iran will carry on for as long as the country's military continues to target vessels passing through the Strait of Hormuz. Secretary of State Marco Rubio has been addressing the ninth consecutive night of American attacks on Iran. Meanwhile, a third US service member has been killed. Mr. Rubio says taking control of the Strait of Hormuz away from Tehran is a key priority.
12: We continue on a daily basis very successfully to degrade Iran's ability to target and ships. But as long as Iran insists on controlling an international waterway, we're going to have to respond to that.
7: And finally for now, the Consumer Watchdog is encouraging people to clean their air fryers more often. The CCPC says almost three quarters of homes have an air fryer and they're being reminded to make sure the appliance is in a well-ventilated area. Spokesperson Gráinne Griffin says they should be cleaned after each use.
13: Ultimately, you're talking about a product that gets really, really hot. Like air fryers get extremely hot and grease and oil and dirt and all of those kind of things can build up. So it is really important that you clean them regularly.
7: And that's your news update at 4 minutes past nine.
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16: Warm and dry today. It will start off sunny. However, cloud will increase throughout the day. Top temperatures of 20 to 24 degrees.
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16: Good morning and welcome in to Monday morning's Kildare Today. Hannah Kelly, Daniel Marr and Tara Flanagan with you until 11 o'clock. Coming up between now and then, almost 7,000 people sought help from a National Association for Eating Disorders last year. Some reaching out for help after more than 25 years of living with the issue. Nearly 70% of young drivers feel pressure to engage in risky driving, new research by UCD has found. A Kilcullen woman will be joining us on the show as she faced delays whilst receiving treatment for cervical cancer due to broken machines. Over 1,000 people in Kildare are eligible for HICWA's National Inpatient Experience Survey, which asks for people's experiences on their hospital stays. We'll also be looking at local issues around the county and we'll have a review of the weekend sporting action. You can have your say by getting in touch on text, WhatsApp, voice note to 0833 97 97 97. 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Having a look at the traffic and travel then before we get into what stories are making the headlines. The main commuter routes, the M9, M7 and the N7, both directions are moving pretty well. No tailbacks congestion to report. Maybe just a tad bit on Newlands Cross there on the N7 northbound. On the M50 southbound, moving really well. Northbound, however, as you come on from the N7 heading up there to Liffey Valley, it is quite heavy, but nothing too major. And the same can be said for exit 1 on the N4 northbound going up onto the M50. The rest of the N4 southbound as well and the M4, both directions are moving well. Looking at more of the towns and villages then across the county, honestly, traffic is going well. I keep saying everything is going good, but it is. There's no traffic to report really on the roads, even in the towns and villages across the county. But again, if you do have updates on the traffic and travel, do let us know on 0833 97 97 97 or call us on 045 898 999. Tara Flanagan and Daniel Marr join to look at the stories making the headlines this morning. Good morning to you both.
18: Good morning.
16: Morning. Happy Monday. I think we'll talk a bit about the, of course, like the World Cup that happened. I know if you, me and Dan were watching it last night. Tara, you not so much?
19: I committed, but I wasn't as committed as you both were. Mm. I didn't wait till the very
18: end.
16: Mm-hmm. It was, well, we'll talk about it more in a few minutes. I would be interested in knowing other people's opinions about last night's match as well, and if you were watching it for the entirety or not. But looking at the stories making the headlines, Tara, in kind of news that we've been getting in the past maybe half hour or so, a man has been charged after a car was driven into a group of teenagers in Skerries in North Dublin. What exactly happened in this incident that we know so far?
18: Yeah, so we know that a man has been charged following a public order incident in which a car was driven into a group of teenagers in North County Dublin. Two teenage girls and a boy, all aged 18, were hospitalised after a car was driven into a group in Skerries on Saturday night. So the man, aged in his 20s, who was arrested in connection with the investigation, has been charged, and he's due before Balbriggan District Court this morning. Gardaí have recovered the vehicle involved and is set to undergo a technical examination. There had been a brawl earlier between two groups in the town, but the three innocent teenagers injured in the incident are from the surrounding areas and are not suspected to have had any involvement in the preceding violence, and investigations are ongoing. And I know we've heard kind of in some of the news alerts, there's been such a surprise by those locally. I don't want to speculate too much, but it is like that was the Irish Independent I was reading there. There was a brawl, as I said, between two groups, but it seems separate, obviously, to this driving incident. It was captured by a lot of people online, and I think it's been widely circulated on social media. But it, you know, we've seen the weather. Skerries is a coastal town. A lot of people out. Not the kind of thing you expect to hear. We've heard of cars driving in, you know, into a busy areas in other cities around the world. But, you know, this is very unprecedented. But again, we've heard someone locally saying we need more, I suppose, and it's something we've heard in a lot of towns, even across County Kildare, more visibility of Gardaí. But, so look, going to court this morning.
16: And it was also highlighted that Rush Garda Station recently has closed. And then that was a Sinn Féin TD based in Skerries who raised the concerns about Garda resources and I suppose presence as well. Because if you have one of the main Garda stations closing, well then, you know, that kind of backs up the idea in people's heads that, oh, there aren't any Gardaí around. I'm not going to be prosecuted for anything like this. But again, investigations are ongoing into that incident in Skerries where a car was driven into a group of teenagers. A man has been charged. Again, we'll have more information as it comes in throughout the day. Also in the headlines carrying on from last week is e-scooters. Government leaders are to discuss the e-scooter concerned with Gardaí. Daniel, this is another story that is making the headlines and it's probably going to be having a lot of people talking over the next week or so.
19: Yeah, so the Taoiseach, Tánaiste, Minister for Justice, Minister of State for Transport and the Garda Commissioner are to meet at government buildings this morning to discuss safety concerns around e-scooters. Taoiseach Micheál Martin told the Dáil last week that he was leaning towards banning e-scooters, while Garda Commissioner Justin Kelly had said he would also support the ban. And then the recent report from Children's Health Ireland has raised concerns about traumatic brain injuries being sustained by children using the e-scooters. So as it stands at the moment, the rule is that e-scooter users must be at least 16 years of age, and the e-scooter cannot be used on public roads. The e-scooters used on public roads cannot exceed a design speed of 20 kilometres per hour. And as we know, some of them have at a lot of stages. Minister of State at the Department of Transport, Sean Canny, said any measures taken to deal with e-scooters must be effective and give clarity to e-scooter users and Gardaí who have to enforce the legislation. Meanwhile, there has been a decision by two online retailers to remove some e-scooters from sale, which has been welcomed by a number of politicians. So Amazon and AliExpress have said that they will not sell e-scooters that aren't in compliance with Irish law, and Fine Gael's Michael Murphy has called on all retailers to follow the lead of Amazon and AliExpress to comply with legislation in Ireland. So he was informed over the weekend that they had actually withdrawn one of the products from sale that obviously weren't legal in Ireland. And as we say, as well as him, a lot of members of Fine Gael, Green Party leader Roger O'Gorman has also welcomed the move, and he's urged other retailers to follow suit. And then in a statement from him, he said that while the decision is welcome, he said you can still go into a toy shop and buy an e-scooter for a child as young as 6 years old that is capable of travelling up to 16 kilometres per hour. These vehicles should be banned outright, Roger O'Gorman has said. So so we'll probably know more from this morning, and it's a meeting that is probably very timely given the obviously the Children's Health Ireland report. There's a lot of concern being raised. Look, Carlo has had a few incidents of it as well. Unfortunately, people have passed away in the last few weeks. So yeah, I think it's something that probably doesn't, you know, there's the big debate. Should, do you ban them? Do you enforce the legislation you have or the regulation? So yeah, it's going to be interesting to see how it pans out, because it is concerning at the moment.
16: And I was only driving over the weekend and on one of the roundabouts was a teenager, like maybe 15, 16, going on one of the kind of main roundabouts in Clondalkin, and I was thinking, hang on, this is where, you know, our vehicles are on the road and he's just going onto it. You're thinking, like, what if something happened there? And he was just in like his t-shirt and shorts, you know, like no protection at all. It just raises a lot of questions as to, and there was a guard, actually there was a guard on a bike, he was cycling around.
19: Yeah.
16: I said hello, but I don't know, again it's like, okay, well what actual like powers do they have, because it might escalate a situation and they might think, is it worth the, I don't want to say is it worth the hassle, but you know, they're like, well we're not protected if we chase these people on these scooters.
19: Yeah, well that's true as well. Yeah, and I suppose like, and people's argument is like, I don't know, but it's probably important to actually enforce the actual rules that are in place as well. Like, I think it's fair to say we've probably all seen someone under 16 on an e-scooter, and I'm not saying that like there shouldn't be further regulations of them, but definitely like there's no point bringing in legislation or whatever kind of rules, and if you aren't enforcing what's already there, look you never know. It'll be interesting to see how that meeting goes, because obviously there is a lot of concern, like when you see that many injuries. Obviously it was sad to see someone passed away in Salt Hill as well. That was the kind of local barber kind of thing, so he was a real pillar of the community as well. So it's really like, and that he was just, as far as I know, he was just struck by the e-scooter. So it is really sad when you see, and look, kids as well, and I think the Children's Health Ireland thing has really woken people up, like, because that's really really concerning, like.
18: 100%. But even as you were saying there, like shorts and a t-shirt on a main kind of road, like a tip of a car, even, you know, the damage that can do.
16: Yeah.
18: And but again, as you said, there is obviously regulations there, so there is the how do we enforce, so there's quite a bit of teasing out in this, but if anything, it's brought the awareness piece. Hopefully there's people who might have thought, oh, I'll buy for an under 16, that are not going to do that now. Yeah, look, we'll wait and see what's going to happen from this.
16: It really
18: seems not
16: like,
18: straightforward, though.
16: No, but it seems like this is the first time that I think we've seen such action on it, and it being in the headlines for quite a few days, and actual, you know, government officials saying, no, we're going to sit down and meet about this. So maybe it is, you know, this is the time where something will actually happen and we will see a change in relation to e-scooters on our roads as well. But yeah, some messages already coming in about the e-scooters. We'll catch up with them in a few moments' time. Tara, the health service back in the headlines today. This is on the Irish Independent. They have overspent on agency staff. Almost 280 million euro has been paid out just in the first 4 months of 2026 alone.
18: Yeah, so this is in quotes, runaway spending on agency staff in the health sector is raising the prospect of another supplementary estimate being needed this year. So other government departments are already having to stump up for education overspending of nearly 650 million, mainly due to the surge in the cost of special need provisions. But fresh figures from a parliamentary question tabled by Sinn Féin and published up to now show, as you just said, just under 280 million euro was spent outside on outside agencies in the health sector in the first 4 months of 2026. That outlay is 17% over budget, and that Sinn Féin are saying that its agency staffing is being used to get around HSE's recruitment embargo. So as we're aware, there's a recruitment fee freeze, but then these latest spending figures show the HSE is reliant on outside agencies, with the opposition insisting it's a direct result of the embargo. The embargo introduced in a bit to contain costs, but then now it's having, it seems, the opposite effect, because it's heightened spending, because agency nurses are more expensive than HSE full-time timers, for example. And the other thing, I suppose, the article brings are to highlight that there's a chance of a bad winter, and if that happens, then you're looking at an increased overspending, potentially of up to 1 billion now, okay, with a proven link between adverse health outcomes and people's inability to heat their homes. So yeah, it's the overspend has been brought into question, and then it's been raised again to the Minister for Health, Jennifer Karen McNeill, and they're just saying the Minister needs to explain how the spending of over 17% for the budget as a whole by April, you know, how it's come to pass, and what are we going to do to try and alleviate that?
16: Mm-hmm. But another one on the Irish Independent that at this time you're thinking, Okay. It's not as maybe shocking anymore to hear that. Again, you kind of become desensitized to the amount of overspending some of the departments here do. But that is €280 million paid out in the first 4 months of 2026 by the health service, meaning that there is an overspend on its agency staff. That story is on the Irish Independent. We'll go over then to the World Cup. Tara, you were saying, were you just kind of like when you I was not dedicated to it last night. I was in the room. I was kind of on my phone. I'd watch for a few minutes and I just was thinking, there is nothing happening. This is so boring.
18: So, like, okay, so if you have the like, because obviously soccer is, it's such a different game. You know, because we've been watching the World Cup and you mightn't have invested in all the games, but you know the way sometimes you can watch it and like nothing is happening and the ball's just been passed around. And then, but the physicality I felt, and I know we were talking off air, Argentina as well, quite physical. Like it was, you know, for a gentleman sport per se. So I was in and out of it. There was contention because between two of the kids, one had drawn Spain and the other had drawn Argentina. So it was all very, until I could see the faces yawning. And then it was like, oh my God, okay. But there was money on the line, you see.
16: The physicality of last night. I mean, Argentina, the commentators were saying, you know, they're known for this, but even seeing it, like I have not been keeping up with the World Cup, not watching it. I'd heard of, you know, kind of Argentina, what they do in matches. Seeing it last night, you're just like, how is this still like being allowed? Like surely, because they're saying, oh, they're known for this. Well, why are they known for this? Is there not kind of any action they can take?
19: And it was Kat, and I didn't realise that they were that bad until last night, because I'd watched them against Cape Verde and Egypt, and look, they throw in a few digs, and it wasn't, I wouldn't even call it physicality, it was just pushing lads off the ball, trying to get a bit of a push in, and it was actually hard to watch. And as it was going on, I was a neutral at the start of the game, and by the end of it I was nearly out of Spanish jersey on me, like I was just really shouting for saying. But yeah, as you say, really uneventful kind of a game, wasn't it? And look, when Spain got the goal, Argentina, like, they had 10 men and they finally actually started playing football, which was too late, you know. And look, the only shining light for Argentina I felt was Messi. He's the only one who I thought, you know what, he's actually trying to play, not the only one who's trying to play football, but their defenders. I just couldn't, like, between Otamendi, Paredes, like Fernandez getting sent off, like I just thought they've let themselves down.
16: They really did. I mean, once Fernandez got the red card, I was like, what were you thinking?
19: He swung him in the air, like, geez, when he did a front flip,
16: that's the one time when I looked down from my phone, I was like, why did he just do a flip on the on the pitch? But yeah, that was like madness. But Spain has won.
18: Spain has won.
19: Champions.
18: Now, we do have to mention just about the halftime show, right?
16: Okay.
18: Because, it was like the Super Bowl. And now I suppose are we surprised? Because, you know, it is the host nation. And then you'll have those going, wow, all those celebrities and those artists coming out. And then it was like, well, hang on now. This is the World Cup. This is not normally what's associated with it, that the players having to wait as long for their, you know, coming back on. And
16: Originally they wanted a halftime of 30 minutes, but a lot of the officials and the managers of the football teams were saying, no, that is way too long. The players are going to have cooled down by then. That's not good for their momentum in the match. So they did it for 11 minutes. But it just felt weird to watch. Like, it was just a bit random. There was nothing. When it finished, you weren't like, oh, okay, wow, that was good. It was just like, okay, like, let's get on with the match while we're actually watching. So it's kind of interesting seeing, I suppose, that more American tradition trying to be introduced to a more kind of global stage, and then people thinking, oh, I don't know if I really enjoyed that, if that was really needed. Yeah, but I'd be interested in knowing other people's thoughts on the halftime show last night. Is it something that we should be seeing in the World Cup, or is that just a one-off thing?
18: And is it a distraction? Was it just a pure distraction?
19: Yeah, and look, everyone has their opinion on it. Look, everyone, you can have whatever opinion you want, but like, yeah, I just thought it was a bit took away from it, and even the fact of that it could have been 30 minutes of a halftime break, I just thought it took away from the game and the players. And look, not that it was probably more exciting than the actual game. But look, I do think, I just think it was a typical American. And look, I get that's what they do. Like, they do pizzazz things up. But I just thought, no, do you know what? You're there to play a game. Like, I just thought it was out of place. Yeah, but look, everyone has their opinion.
16: That's what it was. Maybe it's just because we're not used to that kind of stuff. Maybe for a more American audience, it felt like a normal, like, football, like, sports show. But yeah, definitely a bit weird feeling last night. Yeah. But I'd be interested in knowing your thoughts about the World Cup. If you were even interested in it at all, do let us know on 0833 97 97 97. Tara and Daniel, thanks for joining for the papers. Daniel will be back with KFM sports commentator Seamus Dillon later to review more of the sports, more local sports, Daniel, this time in relation to the Camogie match. And then Seamus will be joining about the Hanlon Concrete senior division that was played as well. So that will be on by 10:45. 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
16: KFM. Now, Brendan has texted in saying, morning, Hannah, let's talk about real sport, the All-Ireland Hurling Final. That was a great game. Another listener has texted in relation to e-scooters. Basically, everyone might end up being punished because some parents are letting their kids run around unsupervised on e-scooters, contrary to what the law allows. But hey, we are supposed to get out of cars and public transport. It's a joke. We need the government to make rules that can be enforced. Parents need to take responsibility for their children, says Carissa. And another listener has said, all the talk about e-scooters is focused on the injuries and fatalities. What about the unfortunate car drivers who are also traumatised when involved in such incidents? Outright banning will not happen. There are too many influencers, and besides, we don't have the Garda resources to police this issue, says Tom. Keep those messages coming in on 0833 97 97 97. You can also call us on 045 898 999. Now, almost 7,000 people sought help from a National Association for Eating Disorders last year, some reaching out for help after more than 25 years of living with the issue. The group, Bodywise, marked its 30th anniversary on Thursday with the launch of its annual report by Minister for Mental Health, Mary Butler. And joining me now on the line to look at that report in more detail is Conor Nolan, Youth Development Officer with Bodywise. Conor, good morning. Thanks for taking our call on the show.
27: Morning, Hannah. Thank you. Thanks a million.
16: So looking at this report, I mean, more than 80,000 people have been supported by Bodywise since it opened. More than half of that figure was supported in just the past decade. I mean, is

0: mental health a lot more. And I think part of that even could be, let's say, stigma reduction. People are less hesitant to seek the help they need. So absolutely, it's fantastic for us to see people coming forward, getting the support they need and not going through that kind of isolation when they're living through this.
1: Of course, and as you're saying, maybe that stigma, it's less, I suppose people feel it less now if they're coming out. And also a big one from this report is some are reaching out after maybe years of living with eating disorders. I suppose that does show a good shift in maybe our attitude and behaviour towards mental health, thinking, no, I can seek help for this no matter how long I've been suffering with it.
0: Absolutely, we are most certainly going in the right direction. And you know, myself and some of my colleagues in the organisation, you know, we've lived through an eating disorder ourselves, so we know firsthand how difficult this is. So absolutely, seeing people getting that help after so many years of living with this and living through the hardship of it, it's fantastic to see them getting the help they need and the support they need. Absolutely.
1: I suppose though, with those figures, the question is what is maybe driving an increase in more people? Although it's good to see that they are seeking help, there's also painting the picture that there are more people struggling with eating disorders. Was that report able to identify kind of some of the key factors as to why people are struggling with these? What is causing them or the root behind them?
0: There's definitely a number of different factors. Now, I suppose we don't have the, as you say there, the exact sort of causes. But, I mean, definitely, for example, even off the top of my head, like in the last few years in terms of the increase in numbers coming to us, social media would definitely be a big thing in terms of, let's say, body image concerns, in terms of being a risk factor for eating disorder development. In terms of, you know, there was always this sort of misunderstanding that, and even this still exists to this day, that eating disorders are something that only occurs in young people, that only occurs in females, and that's not the case. You know, I think over a quarter of our helpline calls there last year were from people over the age of 36, as you're saying, there are people who were living with this for a long time. So eating disorders, they can occur for anyone of any gender, at any point in life, of any age. So definitely there are multiple factors that are coming together there. But the big thing for us is that everyone, no matter what stage they're at, whether it's the first sign of concern, whether they are post-recovery, again, relapse reduction, or they are in recovery, anyone in that cohort can come to our services, can speak to us. And the big thing for us as well is it's not just the person themselves who are living with it, also family members, you know, those who are supporting someone with an eating disorder, they can avail of our services as well, because overcoming an eating disorder, it can very much be a team effort. It's not just the individual who is affected. Mm. So we offer supports for everyone in that equation there.
1: And you're saying, Connor, that a lot of staff at Bodywise have gone through similar things, have gone through eating disorders themselves. I suppose maybe that's a big part for people who are currently going through it, to know that the person at the end of the line or the end of the email kind of recognises and understands on a real personal level how they're feeling or what they're feeling.
0: 100%. And so, like, you know, we're in partnership there with the HSC, the National Clinical Programme for Eating Disorders. So a big thing for us is that, we'll say, patient experience, lived experience is very much shaping the support services, is very much shaping where we go next in terms of eating disorder support. So it's a big thing for us to make sure that sort of voice of experience has an impact in terms of support development. Absolutely.
1: Mm-hmm. Of course. And then for the staff themselves, is it overwhelming the amount of people who are seeking help from Bodywise? Does it feel sometimes that it is a lot of people and more help is needed on a national level to really tackle eating disorders as a mental health crisis here in Ireland?
0: 100%. The great thing, you know, in recent years there, you know, we are seeing, we'll say, expanded political commitment to, you know, inpatient services, all that kind of thing. Because again, we understand there are people around the country who are on waiting lists, who aren't currently getting the support they needed. Let's say, you know, perhaps they're on waiting lists with GPs or inpatient services, all that kind of stuff. So a big thing for us there is that no matter, you know, who's in that boat, no matter what stage they're at, they can always avail of our services. So that nobody feels alone along that journey. Mm-hmm. But thankfully, you know, everyone in the organisation, from the staff, the volunteers, you know, every person in the organisation are involved. You know, is doing this with a great degree of passion and desire to help everyone involved. So absolutely, it's a challenging ordeal, but everyone is up to the task. Absolutely,
1: of course. And then looking ahead, a lot of organisations, charities, national bodies are kind of putting out their pre-budget 2027 submissions. Bodywise, with this report, is this something that will influence possibly a pre-budget submission, or maybe what they would like to see in budget 2027 for eating disorders, maybe also kind of helping the amount of eating disorders?

0: beds we have here in Ireland, they're at a very low number. Just back in January, it was reported that Ireland only had 3 adult eating disorder beds. Is that something BodyWise will be looking forward to for Budget 2027?
1: 100%, because again, these kind of services, this is what BodyWise has been advocating for the last 30 years. So like I said, there are physical equipments there. I know that there's work towards, I believe it's more inpatient beds, even in the Northwest. I believe there's plans for some in Cork as well, if I'm correct. So again, having the plans is great. We do want to see the follow through there. We do want to see this come to fruition. But as you say there, anyone who is on a waiting list or is waiting for these services to come about, you know, our helplines are always there. But absolutely, we are delighted to see this happen. We do want to see follow through on these promises 100%.
0: And for those who are interested or are thinking they would like to contact BodyWise, whether for themselves or a family member or friend, what's the best way to get in touch with yourselves, Conor?
1: Yeah, so if you go to the bodywise.ie website, you see a contact section for us. We have an email helpline, which is alex@bodywise.ie. And on the website there, you can see our telephone helpline as well. So you'll see all the sort of contact pathways there. Absolutely.
0: Conor, thanks so much for joining us on the show this morning. That was Conor Nolan, Youth Development Officer with BodyWise. They marked their 30th anniversary on Thursday with the launch of its annual report, which found almost 7,000 people did seek help from a national association for eating disorders last year, with some reaching out for help after more than 25 years of living with the issue. If you do want to find out more information about BodyWise, what work they do, or getting in touch with them, you can call their national helpline on 01 210 7906. You can email Alex, A-L-E-X, at BodyWise, that is body, W-H-Y-S, .ie. But thanks to Conor for joining us on the show. That is their annual report that was released for 2025. One listener has texted in about e-scooters. Who is paying for the e-scooters? Have the children under 16 the money? So it falls back on the parents, I think, says Anne. Do you keep those messages coming in on 0833 97 97 97? We're moving over to the Kildare Newbridge Municipal District, where independent councillor Pat Balfe joins me on the line now. Pat, good morning. Thanks for taking our call on the show.
2: Morning, Hannah. Thanks for having me, and good morning to everybody listening.
0: We are looking at those motions and questions, Pat, you raised at that latest MD meeting. Your first one is in relation to a road safety audit. You would like one seen and a traffic assessment seen on the OR414 Rathangan Road at the entrance to Monastrevin. What was the reason for bringing this up with the council, Pat?
2: Thanks, Hannah. There's a new development, Allgrange Manor, the expansion of the existing Allgrange development there, with 26 new dwellings that are going in. There's been concerns raised prior by residents in relation to that stretch of road. Anyway, it's the main link, I suppose, between Monastrevin and Rathangan. As part of the planning, there will be a recessed entrance going in, and there will be footpaths and cycle lanes installed by the developer. But the council have said that they don't have any plans to conduct any works there at the moment, but they will speak to the developer in relation to maybe a raised platform at the entrance to reduce speed there, because it's quite a dangerous junction as well coming up to the Ball Alley Cross. So the council have agreed to speak to the developer to see what can be done to alleviate fears of dangerous driving.
0: All right, Pat, your next question to the council is about the signalised pedestrian crossing on Grey Abbey Road there in Kildare. You're wondering when it will be commissioned and brought into operation. Is it something that we could be seeing soon there, or the council actively working on it?
2: The council actually, Hannah, applied for a connection with DSB last August, so that's almost a year when you take into consideration the major footpath and road upgrades that were done from Bright Street right down to the Grey Abbey, Road. That sort of takes in the likes of the credit union, the church, a number of schools, the CWMS itself, right down as far as Aldi. There have been sort of concerns about the fact that the pedestrian way wasn't activated. So the council has said that they will contact ESB again to get an update in relation to it. So I continue to follow up. And particularly with schools coming back now in September, like it is an access to the school across the road.
0: And can I just ask, I mean, that application was sent in August of 2025, yeah. So 10, 11 months ago now. Why is it known why it's been waiting that long? I mean, surely it shouldn't take that long out to connections to be brought out by ESB.
2: Absolutely not, Hannah. But like, I think that it's a common thread with a lot of these pedestrian crossings with DSP, with the length of time that people are waiting. So I don't know why, to be honest, but the council have promised that they will follow up with them to get it activated as soon as possible.
0: All right. Your next question, Pat, is also in relation to signage. This is traffic calming signage on the Cow Pasture Road there in Monastrevin. You're looking for an update on the time frame for the installation of that signage, and also asking if the works remain on schedule for completion.
2: Yeah, again, Cow Pasture Road is another ongoing concern for residents and in relation to traffic calming. It is a main artery into the town, and sort of takes in the likes of a GAA club, Tier Lawn, a small industrial estate, and up to the main supermarket in the town in Supervalue. There are no sort of speed calming signs on it, so I've asked the council for an update for a submission that I made last February. And what they said, that they will be installed, but will be near the end of 2026. Again, I've asked them to prioritise this with the children going back to school, because that, again, it is a main route for young people and students going to St. Paul's Secondary School. So hopefully they will prioritise that.
0: All right, and your last motion, Pat, to the council is in relation to a public playground in Kildangan. You're asking the council if they could undertake a feasibility study to identify a suitable location for that public playground. Is this something that the council were on board of doing?
2: They were, Hannah, and it's understandable that it can't be included in this year's works, but they said that it can be considered for next year. We all know that the Kildangan is expanding, and this was something that was brought to my attention, that it was raised previously, but it's my understanding that it was when Kildangan was part of the Atai MD. It now straddles both Kildare, Newbridge and Atai, which sort of might complicate matters, but I've been speaking to residents, and I also received a very nice letter, handwritten letter from a young person, which really drove home the need for the social infrastructure for a village that is growing. I don't think young people should have to leave their own sort of village to access playgrounds or recreation areas. There's the last population, there was 736 living in Kildangan, and 200 of those were between the ages of 5 and 19. So there is a definite need for a playground there. So I will definitely follow up and work with the council next year to get it onto the works programme and progress it further, hopefully.
0: All right, Pat, thanks for joining us on the Kildare Today show this morning. That is independent councillor on the Kildare Newbridge Municipal District, Pat Balfe, joining for those questions and motions raised at that latest Kildare Newbridge Municipal District meeting. Keep your messages coming in on 0833 97 97 97 with zipit.ie. Also making the headlines today is, of course, Andy Burnham. He is entering 10 Downing Street as the UK's new Prime Minister. He said he will promise to give people breathing room against the rising cost of living. In his first speech as PM, Mr. Burnham will urge the country to be honest about the challenges it faces and call for reflection and resolution. He will also say he is acutely conscious that the UK has had 7 Prime Ministers in the last decade, stressing the need for more stable and responsible politics and pledging to restore faith in government. And allies of Mr. Burnham said he will argue that political stability must deliver tangible improvements along with breathing room on the cost of living than he has previously promised. That's another headline today. Andy Burnham is going to be the next Prime Minister, officially starting today, or I should say he is now the Prime Minister of the UK. But again, that is 7 Prime Ministers in the past 10 years. Do keep your messages coming in on 0833 97 97 97 with zipit.ie.
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0: KFM. Now, in the next few minutes, we will be discussing new research by UCD, which found nearly 70% of young drivers feel pressure to engage in risky driving. It also found young people are among the most at risk on Irish roads, with people aged 16 to 25 making up 21% of deaths on Irish roads last year. We will take a bit of music first from Glenn Frey. Here is The Heat Is On for Monday morning's Kildare Today.

0: That is Glenn Frey. The heat is on for Monday morning's Kildare today. Some more messages are coming in relation to areas in Naas. I will catch up with them in just a few moments' time. But first, social media depictions of dangerous driving can lead to more young people engaging in risky behaviour. New research suggests close to 70% of young drivers feel pressure from other drivers to take risks. The University College of Dublin research has found young people are among the most at risk on Irish roads, with people aged 16 to 25 making up 21% of deaths on Irish roads last year. And according to this study done by UCD, peer pressure from other road users plays a significant role and can lead to risky driving habits. Conor Faulkner, independent motoring expert with carzone.ie, joins me on the line now. Conor, good morning. Good to have you back on the show.
1: Good morning, Hannah. Nice to talk to you.
0: Looking at this report, I mean, do you think it's really surprising that such high figures were found, that, you know, people would be more willing or feel pressured to take more risky moves on the road because they feel pressure from other drivers or also kind of among their social group as well?
1: Well, I think social media may be new, Hannah, relatively new, but bad driving is not, and inexperienced driving is not. And so to some degree, this story is as old as the hills. All of the behavioural studies, people in driving, have shown that particularly for young males, there's a huge tendency to be influenced by people around them and to overstate their own driving ability and underestimate risks involved with all of those aspects. And that's an aspect of human nature that's been, you know, with us since the dawn of time. Social media is new, and there are new ways in which, I guess, people get exposed and influenced. Have been some terrible TikTok trends and stuff of people, you know, posting challenges, etc. Not only including driving, but often including driving, and you see some crazy, stupid behaviour on foot of that. And look, I think that can be a tendency for young and inexperienced drivers to be reckless. If social media is exaggerating that tendency, then, you know, it is a harmful side effect. But I do believe it is phenomenon, yeah.
0: Yeah, and in terms of that risky driving, is it like the speeding, or maybe I honestly can't even picture what kind of stuff social media would be encouraging people to take part in, to be honest.
1: Well, I remember conversations going back when people were giving out about, you know, Grand Theft Auto when it came out, or Pulp Fiction when it came out, and everybody sort of, you know, to a degree, always clutching pearls and wondering about the influence on the young. So as I say, social media may be new, but, you know, the world is full of sort of crazy and silly trends and things that you might think it'd be ridiculous to emulate, but yet people do across the population. And I've seen, I don't want to echo them, but I've seen challenges around sort of fast driving challenges, and you'll see people doing, handbrake turns or whatever it is, and posting videos of themselves behaving recklessly, sticking their heads out of car windows and trying to film videos and all sorts of stupid behaviours, which anybody with an ounce of common sense would see as ridiculous. But, you know, amongst peers, if you get a bit excited, if you're engaged in other things, it does occur, and it can encourage particularly young males. It may sound like a stereotype, but genuinely, particularly young males in all the research, there's just a tendency to behave recklessly and not to fully appreciate the risks.
0: And I suppose that kind of brings in the question of, you know, who is, or like, what role do the likes of parents or guardians or maybe other friends in their group play in, I suppose, shaping their driving habits? I mean, you know, are we good at maybe calling out bad behavior in our friends, in our families, or is it still a something that needs to be tackled when it comes to driving?
1: Well, it's probably still a bit of a mixed bag. I mean, most people learn how to drive in a reasonably responsible way. But, you know, apples don't fall far from trees. And, you know, if there are angry, grumpy parents who drive badly all the time and seem very reckless and don't care too much about things like seatbelts, those are behaviours that will naturally morph across onto children. And most of us as parents, we may not be perfect, but, you know, we try to be good most of the time. And most Irish parents are desperately concerned and worried when, you know, the teenager or the young adult first starts to drive. It could be, so I do think people try and you create a responsible context. But no society is perfect. And look, even when you're talking about a typical young driver who has a moment of recklessness or is, you know, gets overexcited and full of the chat and winds up just driving way too fast. You know, those sort of incidents do happen, will happen. But, you know, it doesn't mean that it's an irresponsible young person fundamentally. You know, I think you can try and be a good influence. You can do things like publish RSA-type information, all of those things. But you're asking, Hannah, I guess, how do you control the poor influences that flow out of social media every day of our lives? I'm not sure how we solve that problem. It's a spectrum. Some problems more serious than others. But one of the things it does is, you know, spout a whole load of unwelcome memes and that encourage people to be careless on the road as if it was all just a bit of fun. Whereas, you know, we're continually trying to remind all drivers all the time that stereotype it might be, but it's true. Driving a car is the most dangerous thing that you'll do every day. And for a typical citizen, you'll never be closer to death than when you get in your car and drive. And yet, it's such a normal everyday behavior. You can be casual about it. And, you know, that affects all drivers, but preferentially the inexperienced drivers, and preferentially, again, by all the studies and data, young males are you know, very, very more prone to than the rest of the population.
0: And also looking at the data that was UCD found, almost 70% of young drivers say they do feel pressure from other motorists to take risks. I suppose maybe that ties into our attitudes in general on the road now. I mean, there does seem to be a lot more impatience, a lot more angry people behind the wheel. No doubt, I can imagine for maybe a learner driver or just a new driver, they might feel, is this the way I should be acting as well on the road?
1: Yeah, to be honest, Hannah, I thought that was a slightly strange question. I'm sure there's two or three layers beneath to the UCD research that I haven't actually seen yet. But as a top line, that to me seemed a little vague. Are you under pressure from other drivers? Well, that's not an absolute. I mean, I can think of context, perhaps, where you're on the open road and there's a grumpy driver right up your backside and you might feel a little bit of pressure in that context. But, you know, in the broader sense, when you take to the road and drive to your place of work, do you feel under pressure? I would think probably not. I wasn't quite sure what they were probing for in that question. But it is true that, like, the roads are really busy, and actually we've got population growth and traffic growth, so the roads have never been busier than they are now. And that can be dangerous, that can be frustrating, and it's an everyday part of life that can sometimes be very stressful. So pressure in that sense, yes. But what do we learn from that? Modern life is pressurized. I'm not sure how helpful that is. But I think it does underscore the need for some sort of positive and sensible road safety messages, boring as that seems. I do think you have to make some sort of effort to fill the air with more positive messages and more constructive role models.
0: And what would be the best way to go about doing that? What way would you see that working?
1: Well, the RSA is very busy, needs to be, and they're often concentrating on things like alcohol, etc. But across the piece, I think most of us are fairly aware of road safety authority ads. And you know, when you learn how to drive, you go through a system with driving instructors, you would expect a good driving culture to be embedded. And then you get into the broader road safety thing, which, you know, affects young people like it affects us all. We need more guards. We don't have enough guards on Irish everyday things. If you ever drive abroad, you see the difference. So, you know, a landscape like that, you're more likely to see risky behavior if there's not that much enforcement going on. And that's a real fundamental of road safety. That's more important than any of the other things that we sometimes talk about, like social media or the various other things that come up from time to time.
0: Yeah, Connor, thanks so much for joining us on the show and ending off on kind of what seems to be the main point time and time again is just the lack of enforcement and the lack of Garda presence we're now seeing on Irish roads that perhaps is emboldening people to do this kind of behaviour on our roads now. But Conor, thanks for joining us on the Kildare Today show this morning. That was Conor Faulkner, independent motoring expert with carzone.ie. It comes as a new research by UCD has found that social media depictions of dangerous driving can lead to more young people engaging in such risky behaviour. And it's found that young people are among the most at risk on Irish roads, with people aged 16 to 25 making up 21% of deaths on Irish roads last year. Be interested in knowing your thoughts about that. One listener's texted in, nothing about the 60 kilometre drivers in the middle lane of the motorway or on the outside lane, says Joe. It's a good point. Another listener says, I don't hear anyone mentioning drunk driving. It's rampant again, especially in all of the villages around the county where you rarely see the guards. It's an absolute disgrace. Keep those messages coming in on 0833 97 97 97. You can also call us on 045 898 999 or email studio@kfmradio.com. But that is another huge thing. Again, it's just the fact that we don't have any guards. People are thinking, well, I will be able to get away with this now because no one is going to catch me. And unfortunately, that is just the truth of it now. I can't remember the last time I saw a guard on the road. Now, I saw one cycling the other day, but even then, what powers do they have on our roads? Again, one listener has texted in saying the footpaths outside Maynooth University are very dangerous due to the root of the trees. Pulling them up will cause serious injuries to many pedestrians, resulting in high claims against the council, says Mick. And that actually reminds me, a listener texted in earlier in relation to Nace. They say, can you find out, is there anything going to be done with those high curbs in Nace? I saw another elderly woman go down yesterday. Only for I was there, it could have been worse. Where are the TDs, says Brendan. Again, the high curbs in Nace seem to be causing issues again. They have been raised time and time with the council to try and get them lowered, but again, we're not entirely sure if action is actually being taken on that. Do keep the messages coming in to 0833 97 97 97.
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5: Good morning, it's 10 o'clock. I'm Daniel Maher. A man in his 20s has been charged in relation to a public order incident in Skerries in Dublin over the weekend. Four people were injured on Saturday night when a car was driven at them after a large fight broke out on the Harbour Road in the town. The US says strikes on Iran will carry on for as long as the country's military continues to target vessels passing through the Strait of Hormuz. It marks the ninth consecutive night of American attacks on Iran. The number of stabbing victims being treated in hospital has risen to a 15-year high. 215 people were treated for knife assault injuries last year. And Social Democrats TD for Kildare North, Aidan Farrelly, has called for a review into the penalties for striking rail bridges and level crossings. It comes as level crossing incidents this year are up from 11 to 13, according to Irish Rail. And in sport, the Kildare Camogie team exited the championship on Saturday after losing out to Cavan in the Premier Junior semi-final in Tullamore. The final score was Cavan 2-12. 12, Kildare 1-9. Also on Saturday in the Hanlon Concrete Division 2 final, it finished Allenwood 1-24, Leixlip 4-9, and in Division 1 it finished Moorfield 1-17, Naas 24 points. And a reminder that this morning's Kildare Today at 10:45 and this evening's Kildare Scoreboard from 6:25 will review the games and hear manager and player interviews. We'll have news in full at 11.
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5: KFM has been informed of the following deaths: Frank Yonke McCormack, Newbridge; Norma Deegan, Ní Nolan, Athy. The funeral arrangements are as follows: Frank Yonke McCormack, Highfield Estate, Newbridge; retired number one hospital company, the Curra Camp; deeply regretted by his wife Rita, sons Peter, Francis, Sean and Alan, daughters Deirdre, Nolene, Lisa and Marita, and extended family. Reposing at Glennon's Funeral Home, 32 Main Street, Newbridge, today from 5 p.m, concluding with prayers at 7 p.m. Removal from his residence on Tuesday morning to arrive at Kilwira Church, Newbridge, for Requiem Mass at 10 a.m, followed by burial in St. Conlett Cemetery, Newbridge. Funeral Mass will be live streamed through the Kilwira Church web stream. House private, please. Norma Deegan, Ní Nolan, Ballytor, Athy. Predeceased by her parents Dominic and Peggy, deeply regretted by her husband Patsy, sons Joey and Liam, and extended family. Reposing at her residence today from 4 p.m. until 8 p.m. with prayers at 7:30 p.m. Removal from there on Tuesday morning by PJ Willis, funeral director, to the Church of St. Mary and Lawrence, Crookstown, arriving for 11 a.m. funeral mass, which may be viewed on Narramore and Moon.ie, followed by burial in the adjoining cemetery. House private on Tuesday morning, please. Souvenirs August Shiachon Dove. Obituary notices can be viewed on kfmradio.com. 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
5: Starting off sunny today, but cloud amounts will increase at times throughout the day. Highest temperatures of 20 to 24 degrees.
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0: KFM. You're very welcome into the second hour of this morning's Kildare Today. Still to come between now and 11 o'clock, a Kilcullen woman will be joining us on the show. She faced delays whilst receiving treatment for cervical cancer due to broken machines. Over 1,000 people in Kildare are eligible for HICWA's National Inpatient Experience Survey, which asks for people's experiences on their hospital stays. We'll also be looking at local issues around the county, and we'll have a review of the weekend sporting action. A reminder, you can keep your messages coming in to 0833 97 97 97 with zipit.ie. You can also give us a call on 045 898 999 or email studio at kfmradio.com. Before we head to our first interview of the second hour, let's take a bit of music from Taylor Swift and Post Malone with Fortnite.

0: That is Taylor Swift and Post Malone with Fortnite for Monday morning's Kildare Today. Now, a stark divide remains in how fast cancer patients can access vital treatment depending on where they live, the government is being warned. The Irish Cancer Society points to how the radiotherapy network covering St Luke's, St James's and Beaumont hospitals in Dublin is only meeting the 15-day target for patient access to treatment in 67.3% of cases. And this means the treatment target is missed in almost one third of cases. And what is also being highlighted is the fact that many, I suppose, machines are actually broken, which means that there are, you know, some people are missing their cancer treatment. Their pre-budget submission is urging investment in radiotherapy machines and infrastructure to improve access. Now, Aoife Habenicht is a mother of two from Kilcullen and a cervical cancer survivor. She joins me on the line now. Aoife, good morning. Thanks for taking our call on the Kildare Today show.
1: Hi, Hannah. Thanks for having me.
0: So, you, this is an article that was on the Irish Independent, and you were quoted in it as, you know, you were one of those people who were impacted by machines being broken while receiving treatment. Can you take us back to that time of receiving that diagnosis and, I suppose, what treatment was like, what happened for you?
1: Yeah, absolutely. It was March 2024 when I was diagnosed. It definitely came out of the blue for me. All of my previous smear tests had been completely clear, and I was diagnosed with stage 3C cervical cancer. I was diagnosed St. Patrick's weekend, and I started treatment about 5 weeks later. I started with six sessions of chemotherapy, which in my case, those sessions were kind of to destabilize the tumor before my radiotherapy actually did the hard work of getting me better. So 6 weeks, and then I started into 25 sessions of radiotherapy in St. Luke's in Rathgar. And of my 25 sessions, actually six of them were delayed because of machinery breakdown. And you don't really question it when you're going through treatment. You just kind of think it's part of it because obviously you've never done it before. And so it was only afterwards that I kind of wondered about the delays. And so it turned out that my LINAC, which is the machine that gives you the radiotherapy, was actually, it's still in use now, and it's actually 18 years old. And globally, they kind of give these machines a best before date of 10 years. After finding that out, I did a bit of research and have joined the Irish Radiotherapy Advocacy Group. And we've 25 of the machines in Ireland, and eight of them are actually over 15 years old right now. Wow. So it's really having a detrimental effect on the staff, because they want to do their best. I only had the best encounters with everyone that worked in St. Luke's. But they get frustrated with the downtime as well, you know. And then obviously just to support survival rates and also support a better quality of life post-treatment, you know, because the older the machines, the more issues you're going to have after you finish your treatment.
0: Yeah, and Aoife, when you were, I can imagine if you're receiving treatment, they tell you what days it's going to be on. So would you plan your day around that treatment? And if it was cancelled, that kind of, you know, messes everything up.
1: Yeah, absolutely. So in my case, to make sure that cervical cancer is effectively treated, they actually have to be daily. So I did 25 sessions over 5 weeks. So I kind of went into it with the mindset, Hannah, of it being my part-time job. Mm-hmm. You know, the lying on the machine only takes about 10 to 12 minutes. But when the machine broke down, you had to be facilitated in a different unit. So, you know, you're kind of, my mindset of it being a part-time job quickly kind of changed to it being a full-time job with overtime, because sometimes you'd be there for kind of 6 hours. And obviously I was trying to be a mum at the same time. So, you know, I was trying to keep my children unimpacted by it all. So I wanted to do the crash drop-offs and pickups, and I wanted to be the one making dinner. And those things were the things that suffered.
0: And oftentimes when we've spoken to other people who have gone through cancer treatment, they say that they don't want that to define them and kind of take over their daily life. But as you were saying, you know, if a machine isn't working, it really does kind of uproot everything that you try to plan for that day. And as you were saying, you were just trying to be a mom as well for your two children and be involved and not have that much of an impact on them. When you think about cancer treatment, you think it will go, I suppose, as smoothly as possible. You don't really think that there is the possibility of machines being broken for such a critical time in your life when you're trying to get better.
1: Absolutely. And, you know, it's we're calling it kind of a postcode lottery, because if you do happen to be assigned to the hospitals with one of the 8 machines that are 15 years old, you know, that's really not fair. It shouldn't be that your address and your nearest hospital is kind of determining the factor of what kind of care you receive. No one should have to worry about whether the machinery is fit for purpose.
0: And that we were speaking to the Irish Cancer Society about it before, that a lot of these machines are well past their, I suppose, their expiry date, essentially, you know, their life longevity date as well. I mean, to have 6 treatments cancelled, I can imagine even after the first one, you're probably like, is this going to be the norm now for me?
1: It is very stressful, and I was really lucky in that my employer Aldi really supported me throughout my treatment. But I was sitting with patients, Hannah, who were getting clearly physically stressed and worried and anxious, because say you were delayed by even 3 hours, they were trying to also hold down a job and get back to the office. And, you know, I was very lucky, but not every employer was affording the patients that benefit. So it really can have a huge impact financially on people as well.
0: Of course. And again, the financial part of cancer is a big thing that's come up. Thankfully, that more awareness is having around it, because it puts a lot of families, a lot of people in financial difficulty. Again, there's a lot of issues when it comes to money while also fighting cancer.
1: Yeah, absolutely. Again, I was very, very lucky. I was based in St. Luke's in Rathgar, which is a beautiful facility, surrounded by trees and 100% free parking. But if you were in a city centre, you definitely wouldn't have that parking benefit. So again, I consider myself very lucky.
0: Aoife, as you were saying, it wasn't until really after your treatment that you looked more into the machines not working and, you know, the access to treatment for patients. How are you doing now, Aoife, since that treatment? Have you finished it now?
1: I've finished it, and thankfully I am absolutely perfect. I feel some days as though nothing ever happened. But another point just on the older machines is that in order for them to be completely accurate, Hannah, the patient has to get tattoos that kind of serve as a guide for the machine. And so I have a daily reminder when I see my little tattoos. I have 4 of them. But if I had been on a brand new machine, those tattoos are no longer necessary. So patients who do survive actually have a daily reminder every time they look you know, if you get out of the shower or whatever. So, you know, that could be avoided as well if we just ring-fenced funding and made sure that we never got to this position again, and we had nearly a rolling replacement scheme whereby you see that the machine is 8 years old, best before date is 10 years, so let's go about starting the planning to replace it now ahead of time.
0: And Aoife, I'm actually quite surprised hearing about these tattoos. Can you explain a little bit about, I've never heard of that before, receiving treatment. What do you mean by tattoos?
1: So basically, if you think of radiotherapy, it's giving a really precise X-ray beam into the tumour. And so in order for the machine to get it spot on exactly where you need that focused X-ray to be, they give you an actual little tattoo. Now, they're dots. They're little blue dots. And so I have four of them, and they were used to guide the machine. So every time I lay down for one of my 25 sessions, they line up the machine based on those tattoo dots.
0: Wow. So again, a reminder of that. And if we, if there is investment for newer machines, you wouldn't have that.
1: No one would need them.
0: And Aoife, again, you are kind of working now with an organisation to raise awareness about that. How has that been going since getting involved in it?
1: Yeah, so this kind of started after my treatment. I decided to write to the then HSE chief exec, Bernard Gloucester, and just put my thoughts on paper. And that eventually led to me meeting the Taoiseach Micheál Martin with the radiotherapy advocacy group led by Aisling Barry, who is a head oncologist in Ireland. And then we were invited to speak at the Oireachtas Health Commission earlier this year. And so then I joined up with the Irish Cancer Society only 2 weeks ago. And we basically put in front of about 80 TDs and ministers our hope for the budget for next year, with the hope that €20 million can be ring-fenced for a rolling replacement programme for these machines.
0: Aoife, I just want to thank you for taking the time to join us on the Kildare Today show to share your story, and unfortunately the story of many others of, you know, their treatment being delayed or impacted by broken machines. But it is great to hear that you're doing a lot better now, and so much work has been put in to address this. I really want to congratulate you, Aoife, and the work that you are doing to make sure that that happens. That is Aoife Habenicht, a cervical cancer survivor and mother of two from Kilcullen. She faced delays for her treatment on that linear accelerator called LINAC radiotherapy machine, which was 18 years old. But Aoife, thanks again for joining us on the Kildare Today show. It was lovely to talk to you and get that story across to listeners across Kildare. But a big thanks to Aoife for joining us on the Kildare Today show.
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0: KFM. Now, the National Inpatient Experience Survey launched in early June, and the Health Information and Quality Authority, HICWA, have invited over 1,000 eligible participants from Kildare to participate. HICWA says it is eager to encourage patients in Kildare to complete the survey in order to ensure their voices are heard, and that survey closes on July 24th. Joining me now is HICWA's Deputy Director of the National Care Experience Programme, Tracy O'Carroll. Good morning, Tracy. Thanks for taking our call on the show.
8: Good morning, Hannah.
0: So I think the first question to ask is, before we've spoken about that inpatient experience survey, but maybe for listeners who aren't entirely sure what it is, what exactly does it hope to achieve?
8: So the National Inpatient Experience Survey is a nationwide survey, and it's asking patients about their recent experience in hospital. So basically everyone who's discharged from their hospital in May of this year and will be invited to take part in the survey. And the purpose of the survey is to learn from patients' stories and patients' feedback and to improve planning and delivery of care. I suppose the questionnaire has 53 questions, and it brings the respondent through kind of their journey of care while they were in hospital. It asks about the admission, the hospital ward, the food, and about all around the leaving of hospital. And at the end, there's three open-ended questions which ask about what was good and what can be improved. And just to say, Anna, we will take all of those responses. We will make sure they're completely anonymous. And we will bring them not only back to the hospital, but we bring them at a national level to HICWA, because this is a partnership approach between HICWA, Department of Health, and the HSE and the Mental Health Commission. So HICWA take those findings on a national level to inform standards and guidance. The Department of Health use them to inform strategies and legislation and policy, and the HSE use them to develop kind of plans, delivery of care, training, and so it's so important that we hear from as many people as possible, because the more people we hear from,

0: food was excellent, and their respondents felt the hospital was very clean. And isn't that great to hear when you're working in the hospital that that's working? But they also heard that, you know, they want, that the respondents want a clearer explanation of a diagnosis or someone to talk to about their worries and fears. And based on those responses, they take an action plan. And their plan was to provide, you know, better, more personalised care, better communication, training for staff, and better understanding for their patients on who is who, is what they're saying. So, you know, like, so that you know who is communicating with you, you can know what the different uniforms mean. There would be better communication throughout the hospital on that. So they'll want to hear if that's working, if it's not working, if they need to do more around it, or if they should be moving on to a different kind of area to improve.
1: So it's a really great way for hospitals to be getting that insight from people. And I suppose from, you know, people's own experiences, sometimes they might think, oh, will I bother filling out a survey like this? You know, is, you know, my voice, is it actually going to be heard or make any difference? But as you were saying, you can really get a big insight into how a hospital is operating and also how people are finding it as an experience as well.
0: You're absolutely right, Anna. Like, I mean, it's not the professionals talking, it's not kind of the media, it's the person using the services, and it's really important to hear it from their perspective. For example, before we started doing the survey, we never, as a nation, asked about what happens around your discharge or transition of care out of the hospital. And what we found was that it was really weak originally, but now kind of every year it keeps improving because we are hearing back from what patients, what's working, what's not working. And the hospitals take this extremely seriously, and they've made lots of improvements, and they want to see that those improvements are made, and that transition of care is clearer, that people know when they're going home, what to expect when they're going home, what medications they're on, you know, the side effects of the medications, any danger signals they should watch out for. And the hospitals are making huge efforts now to make sure that people are aware of that almost from the day they're admitted, that they know when they're going home, and then they start the bigger plan.
1: And with this survey, it closes on July 24th, so it is ongoing. For those who are eligible, how are they being contacted and being told that they can take part in the survey?
0: Yeah, so they would have received two texts from us from Care Survey, so that would be in your texts. But we've also this week sent out postal invitations, and so that's a hard copy survey. And in that survey, there's a QR code. If you prefer to do it online, you can just click the link and go into the survey, or else you can fill it out by paper. And there's a free post envelope to send it back to us. So I'd really thank everybody who has responded, and encourage anybody who hasn't, that we really, really do listen and learn from responses, and we really appreciate it if, you know, if they have the time, if they could respond to us.
1: All right, that is Tracy O'Carroll, HICWA's Deputy Director of the National Care Experience Programme, joining us on the line this morning. Tracy, good morning, and thanks for taking our call on the show. It comes as the National Inpatient Experience Survey has launched. It was launched in early June, and it is still open for those who are eligible to take part. That survey does close on July 24th, so later this week. And as Tracy was saying, they are sending out those postal surveys out this week, where you can take part by either posting it back free of charge or taking part by scanning the QR code included. So again, that is open for eligible patients in Kildare up until July 24th. But thanks to Tracy for joining us on the show. I want to catch up on some messages coming in on 0833 97 97 97. Mick says, for serious traffic offences such as driving over the speed limit, drink driving and bad behaviour on the road, it should be reported to the driver's insurance company by the Gardaí. And another listener has texted in relation to hospitals and the cancer treatment. It is the same in most hospitals. I was bringing my partner to Waterford. You could be ready to go down, you'd get a call that the machine is broken. It could be 10 o'clock at night when you'd be heading into the hospital. Sorry to say, I lost my partner. The government would rather build a bicycle shed than buy machines, says Noel. Noel, sorry for your loss of your partner. Thank you for sending those messages in, and also showing that, you know, this is a seemingly a common occurrence for those who are going through cancer treatment, that a lot of the machines are broken, delaying their treatment. And again, it kind of uproots your whole plans for the day, and then of course impacts your treatment and, you know, being treated for cancer as well. But Noel, thanks for

sending that message in to us. You can keep them coming in on 0833 97 97 97. In a few minutes' time, we'll be heading over to the Selbridge Leixlip Municipal District to speak to a local councillor about motions and questions they raised at that latest MD meeting. We'll take a bit of music first from Bruno Mars. Here's When I Was Your Man from Monday Mornings Kildare Today. Same

0: That was Bruno Mars, When I Was Your Man, for Monday Morning's Kildare Today. We're now heading over to the Selbridge Leixlip Municipal District, where Labour Councillor Rupert Heather joins me on the line now. Rupert, good morning. Thanks for taking our call on the show.
1: Morning, Hannah.
0: At your motions raised at the latest MD meeting, Rupert. Your first one is that the council provides a detailed delivery programme for the Selbridge Hazelhatch mobility corridor. That includes the likes of a new road, pedestrian footpaths and cycle lanes there in Selbridge. And you're looking for the anticipated construction commencement and the completion dates. Were you able to get that information from the council, Rupert?
1: I was able to get some information. I was quite pleased with the information I got, and I also got a commitment to a more detailed program later in the year. But so the next stage is to complete the detailed design for the scheme, and that's due to be completed in Q1 2027. And then a tender for construction is planned to be issued thereafter with a view to commencing the works in Q3 2027, with the overall timeline to complete the project in 2028. So, you know, those are things, they are indicative, of course, because, you know, between the jigs and the rails, things can happen. But, you know, we've seen that the CPO has been approved and we've seen that the funding is in place. So I'm really pleased with, you know, the progress of the project, but I just feel it's very important that there's some transparency around the milestones and the community understand exactly what will happen when. But insofar as the council were able to do that, you know, they give as much information as they could. But we obviously need to make sure, stay on top of this to confirm that the delivery, you know, happens within the expected time frame.
0: Rupert, you've also asked the council if 50 kilometres per hour speed limit signage can be placed along the Wheatfield cottages there in Ardclough in the interest of road safety. What was the council's response to this?
1: Well, actually, it's more good news, Hannah, in that those speed limit signs are already in place. I got confirmation that had been the case from the residents I'm working with there. But there are a few more things to happen there. I mean, we're talking about kind of a linear settlement between Selbridge and Ardclough, where the stretch of road there, there's cars going at speed there, and you know, most drivers behave responsibly on the road, but there is a small number that don't. Speed bumps aren't, you know, a thing that the council advocates for in those type of situations, because they can sometimes be more dangerous than anything else. But driver feedback signs, I think the existing one blew down there, would you believe, during some storms, so that's going to be resurrected. But it's good news, because there are elderly residents in Wheatfield Cottages and there's cars flying down along that road. So the more we can do to protect their safety, the better, you know.
0: Absolutely. You've also asked the council about carrying out short-term improvements to the playground at Willowbrook Park in Newbridge. You said that this is Selbridge's only major public playground and it's heavily used by a lot of families from across the town.
1: Absolutely, Hannah. I mean, this is something that I've been going about ad nauseum, because, you know, I have three children myself, and you know, Selbridge needs another playground. I don't think anybody can deny that. I mean, there was the playground in the Selbridge Abbey which closed over COVID, so we're left with one. Now, the council have resurfaced this in recent times. They've repaired various aspects of it. And, you know, there's a commitment there to, for example, repair the communication sign and replace an accessible toddler swing there. They've fallen short of actually committing to an investment to, you know, enlarge the park or improve it now. But that's mainly because there is a master plan for the whole area, the Willowbrook Park and the wider area there, which is all council-owned land. So before the end of the year, we're going to see a master plan which details the scheme to improve the park and the wider area, which will be an incredible amenity there. But also, we have a commitment to begin a master plan for a new playground in Hazelhatch, which is something I campaigned long and hard for, and thankfully I've had a positive outcome in that. But these master plans take a while to develop. So, you know, I think that, you know, from the council's perspective, they'd rather look longer term and invest in things which are more sustainable than put money into the Willowbrook Park as it stands. But you know, I understand why people want to see that developed quicker, because it is the only playground Selbridge has, you know.
0: Yeah, of course. And then your final question, Rupert, is in relation to allocated funding from the capital programme in 2027 and 2028. You're wondering how much of that will be for the Selbridge Library and Cultural Centre and what it will be used for. What kind of amounts are we talking here? What was allocated for 27 and 28?
1: Yeah, so the overall allocation was 1.96 million in the capital program for 26 to 28, but that does include the 1.5 purchase price. So that leaves an allocation of about 466,000, which is a not inconsiderable sum. But you know, the I suppose getting the ownership of the site has been fraught with difficulties in terms of, you know, some legal complexities in relation to the title and so on. But that I understand is progressing and will be done soon. But the financial commitment is towards feasibility studies, surveys, design development planning and the statutory process. But it's also about match funding, because when Kildare County Council goes to get government funding to begin this project, I suppose, and to do the construction aspect of it, government wants to see that the local authority is also contributing. But subsequent to the response that I got in the agenda, our county manager did confirm that central government funding has been applied for. So I'm waiting to hear back on that. But you know, more broadly, this is a vital amenity for Selbridge, as I say. Mm. And you know, we were told that it wouldn't be something which is going to be finished in the short term. And I know, having spoken to members of the community, they're really keen to influence this process to make sure that the amenity actually, you know, reflects what the Selbridge community wants in terms of an art space, a state-of-the-art library and other things, because it's quite a large site. So it's something we need to watch. I'm relatively pleased that the council are committed to it, and I was pleased to get that commitment at the meeting, you know.
0: Of course. Rupert, thanks again for joining us on the show this morning. That is Labour councillor on the Selbridge Leixlip Municipal District, Rupert Heather, on those questions and motions raised at that latest MD meeting. Do keep your messages coming in on 0833 97 97 97 with zipit.ie. After the break, we will be having a look back at the weekend sporting action, so stay tuned.
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0: Now we're looking back at the weekend sporting action. It was a mixed weekend defeat for the Kildare Camogie team in the Glen Dimplex Premier Junior Championship. However, in the Hanlon Concrete Senior Football League Division 1 and 2, Nace and Allenwood were champions. KFM Sports commentator Seamus Dillon and KFM's Daniel Merritt join me in the studio now. Good morning to you both.
9: Morning.
0: And Daniel, we'll start off with you. You were at the Camogie match there on Saturday, as we were saying, a defeat for them. They, with Cavan winning 2-19 to 1-9.
9: Yeah, so it was a tough result. As we say, like, it was a really topsy-turvy kind of a game. Yes, it was Cavan won by 6 in the end, but at the start, Kildare probably guilty of another kind of very, very lax start, and they kind of let Cavan in for 1-3 before they could really kind of wake up at all. It was kind of a bit of a soft goal at the start. Niamh Cran probably won't want to be hearing about it, but it was a bit of a sideline hit in and just kind of flicked off her hand and went into the back of the net. So look, unfortunate, and she won't want to probably watch it back. And then they went 1-5 to 1 point up after 15 minutes. And look, I was definitely, as a Kildare man, I was worried. I wasn't sure where the scores were going to come from. But as we always talk about in the last few games, like, the McDermott just came to the fore, and when we were just really under pressure, Aoife and Rebecca, they just kind of started running at the Cavan attack, the Cavan defence, I should say. And in the first few minutes, Cavan, we literally could not get any change out of them. But it was gas, and we actually started running at them. They really kind of exposed a few frailties that they did have in the defence. And then it just completely turned on its head. We got 1-5 without reply, and Cavan were under serious pressure. They were nearly sucking for air at one point. Like, it was just, they just looked so like not the team that were, you know, that hadn't lost the game in the championship. So went into half time 1-8 to 1-6 up, and to be 2 points up at half time, and it was probably the best 15 minutes we had actually played all year, and it was just so impressive. Like, and Leah Sutton got probably one of the best goals you'll ever see, a real kind of overhead flick, John Fenton kind of esque, but she got a goal as well, and that just really kind of settled us. But as I say, just a really, really impressive kind of first half. And then as we go into the second half, then there was a bit of a kind of 10 minute of a lull. There was no score for 10 minutes. And then both defences were kind of on top, like the likes of Quivo Sullivan, Shauna Dunn, Leisha Mimna in fullback. Like, we were just utterly on top, as were Cavan's defence, I suppose. But then as it got into it, then Shanice Fitzsimons for Cavan got 2 points. They got level again. And to be honest, we probably never got out of the blocks and never pushed on from there. Like, Cuivan Iverkale got a brilliant goal, or brilliant point, I should say, from Johnston Bridge. He had a great score. But after that, it's kind of a harrowing stat that we didn't score after that, and it was 20 minutes left. Cavan, then the next ball, Niamh Keenan caught a ball and put it in the back of the net. And it was a tough 15, 20 minutes to watch, because we were just, that Cavan defence came to the fore again. They got kind of their second wind almost, and we just couldn't get past them. No matter what we did, it wasn't for a lack of effort. Aoife Steins actually had a brilliant second half. She fought and fought like she always does, and she'll always get you a score. Like, she did get a score on the first half, but it was just so, so disheartening, because we just kind of, you know that when you're looking at a game and they almost ran out of ideas, and I was looking, and it must be said, we had two very late chances. Niamh Farrell had a chance, and you're thinking, sometimes it's just not your day. She took a shot, kind of lobbed the keeper, hit the crossbar, and I just said, we kind of needed that to go in, you know, just on a day when things are kind of going against you in the second half. And then at the end, Leah Sutton had a chance, just stood over a kind of 20 metre free. She hit it. It was stopped by a load of Hurleys on the line. And then they went up, and just to kind of to sum up the second half, they went up the other end. Roisin O'Keefe got a score, and that put six between it. And then that was kind of the icing on the cake for Cavan. So look, I think overall Cavan were the better team. Kildare, but I was so impressed. Like, we really showed areas where we made them look so ordinary in defence. And all year everyone was saying how these were just the defence to beat and no one could get by them. But like, to get that goal, to get them few points, we made them look so ordinary at times. But we just probably didn't do enough for 60 minutes. And look, as we say, Cavan were the better team and came out winning 2-12 to 1-9 on a final score. So disappointing from a Kildare point of view. But it has been, it's been a year with a lot of positives. So look, we'll go with that.
10: It's a year that started off poorly, Daniel, with losses in the championship, of course, to Roscommon, Armagh and Cavan in the first three rounds. But Kildare did pick it up and got back players from injury and exams and stuff like that. And they, you know, were well worth their position in that semi-final on Saturday afternoon. But they'll learn from that. And I think the management team will be happy going forward, maybe, if they can build on that for next year.
9: I think so, yeah. And there's a lot of, like, the youth on that team is actually crazy. Like, and Rob O'Neill described it as frightening, like, what's coming up. Do you know, the likes of Rebecca McDermott, Aoife McDermott, they had super games. And even in the defensive lines, like, Shauna Dunn is only 21. Quivany Verkale, I think, is only 21 as well. There's so much youth. Like, Roisin Roche, captain of the side, is 24. Like, she's nearly the oldest on the team. Leah Sutton there is obviously a great experience she brings. But I think there's a lot of positives to bring. And I know it's disappointing whenever you lose a game like that, but there is a lot of positives. And I think it's just a building team. And I just love the brand of camogie they play. Like, Aoife McDermott kind of kind of floats around and gets the ball and kind of gets it into the likes of Rebecca and Leah Sutton in the full forward line. So, look, I was really disappointed for them more than anything else, but I think there is a lot of good stuff coming. And Rob O'Neill is a kind of, he has a good head on his shoulders to manage a young team as well. So, look, hopefully more stuff comes in 2027.
10: Absolutely brings an end to the inter-county season for all Kildare teams, but a disappointing result after the good win for the under-16 Lady Girls last Wednesday night down in Athlone against Cavan. So it was one win for Cavan, one win for Kildare this week, but brings an end to the inter-county season.
0: And then also over the weekend was the Hanlon Concrete Senior Football League Division 1 and 2. Naas and Allenwood were the champions for those. Seamus, you have more details. You were there at those matches over the weekend.
10: A couple of really good entertaining games on a really fine Saturday afternoon. And we worried earlier in the season about the condition of the pitch in Newbridge, but the warm weather over the last couple of weeks has certainly brought about a different problem, I suppose, is that the grass is getting it hard to grow at this particular stage, but that didn't stop Allenwood and Leixlip serving a really good Division 2 final of the Hanlon Concrete Senior Football League. It was Allenwood who led 11 points to 1-7 at the half-time break, not a lot between the sides, and two-pointers from Tommy Mulick and the other one came from, I think it was Darren or Ronan Fitzsimons, but it was Allenwood who had the upper hand, 6 points from Mon Bagnall that opening half that left them a point at front at 11 points to 1-7. Second half came then, it was end-to-end stuff, but then 3 goals in a row from James Killeen, Conor Lawler and Darren McDermott, penalty in the 51st minute, pushed Leixlip into a 4-point advantage, which looks like it might be enough to see them over the line over the closing stages, but Allenwood weren't beat denied, and Owen Bagnall, who was absolutely outstanding through the whole afternoon, he finished up with 112 on a personal level. He scored 2 two-pointer frees in that second half, and a 62nd minute goal put the icing on the cake, and that 124-4-9 victory for the Allenwood men. But it was an afternoon that turned out poor for Leixlip in the sense that they ended up with three very bad injuries throughout the afternoon. Both Tommy Mulick and Jack Travers, both men who have played their trade at inter-county level, Tommy with the footballers and Jack with the hurlers, and both of those went off with what looked like serious shoulder injuries. And Ronan Fitzsimons picked up a nasty knee injury close to the end, which he was fouled actually for Darren McDermott's penalty in just before the 51st minute. But three guys who will be big losses to Leixlip. We wish them well, and hopefully that their timeout won't be long. And they'll be badly missed by Leixlip. But again, it was a good win for Allenwood. They'll be delighted they've got over that. Both sides are qualified for Division 1 of the Hanlon Concrete Senior Football Leagues for 2027. That would have been the primary aim at the start of the season. And then, Hannah, we moved on to the Division 1 final of the Hanlon Concrete Senior Football League. And it was Naas and Moorfield who played out a really entertaining game. Moorfield led 11 points to 9 at the half-time break, and it was actually funny because they hit 5 two-pointers in that opening half with a bit of the aid of a small breeze in that second half. And it was only maybe when you went down pitch side that you could realise that the breeze actually had got stronger as the game went on. But 11 points to 9 at the half-time break. Moorfield pushed 3 ahead early in the second half before Naas came back into the game. They brought in Alex Byrne as a half time substitute, and he was on the scoreboard pretty early with a 2-pointer free. But the sides were level 6 times in total throughout the game, 5 of them in the second half, and it was going right down to the home stretch, was what we probably sort of had predicted on Friday morning here on the sports preview programme. But 4 late scores from the Naas men, Kevin Cummins, Kieran Dial, and 2 points from a late substitute, Derek Carwin, one of them from a free and one of them a fisted effort towards the end, saw Naas over the line on that 24 points to 117 victory for them that gives them the title. I think that's a 5th Leader Cup victory in a row for the Naas men, but it sets up an intriguing encounter in 5 weeks' time, the opening round of the Joe Mallon Motor Senior Football Championship will see Naas and Moorfield clash again. So a little bit of a pipe opener for that particular one. But a lot of football to play. It'll be quite an off now for a couple of weeks before the club championship starts. But congratulations to both Naas and Allenwood on their victories at the weekend.
0: Absolutely, Seamus. Thanks so much for that review of the weekend sporting action. And big thanks to Daniel as well for the Camogie review as well. A reminder, this evening's Kildare scoreboard from 6:25 will feature interviews with the Camogie manager Rob O'Neill, Naas manager Jimmy Higgins, Allenwood manager Mark Murnaghan, and team captain Dara Malone. But big thanks to Seamus Dillon, KFM sports commentator, and KFM's Daniel Marr for joining in studio to have a review of that weekend sporting action. We are just wrapping up on the show for this morning, but just a bit of news to bring you as well. I'd be interested in knowing your thoughts about this. It's in relation to the e-scooters. There is a call for government to introduce a scheme for families to surrender e-scooters and replace them with pedal bikes. This was something that was recommended by Social Democrats transport spokesperson and Kildare North TD Aidan Farrelly. He said the e-scooter is a free-for-all and it's resulting in a huge increase in children receiving those devastating brain injuries. He added that this problem must be immediately addressed by the government. He says a ban on children under 16 using e-scooters has clearly been a monumental failure, not at least because Gardaí were never given the resources or training to implement it. He said instead of implementing a ban which would unfairly punish the many adults who use e-scooters responsibly, it's now time for the government to move ahead with regulation that would actually work. He says they should introduce a mandatory registration scheme. The sale or supply of e-scooters to children under 16 should be a criminal offence. And he says they should explore novel ways of incentivising people to surrender their e-scooters. Deputy Farrelly says the minister should set up a swap scheme so families can surrender e-scooters and replace them with pedal bikes if they wish. I'd be interested in knowing your thoughts about that, if we should be swapping or introducing this kind of scheme for families to surrender their e-scooters and replace them with pedal bikes instead. Do let us know. We will be discussing e-scooters again on tomorrow morning's show. Again, Government Ministers Aran Gardaí are meeting today to discuss the potential ban of e-scooters here in Ireland. But that's all we have time for this morning's Kildare Today show. A big thanks to you at home for listening and for sending your messages in. And a big thanks to Tara Flanagan on production, as always. We'll do it all over again, same time tomorrow between 9 and 11. But big thanks to you for sending all of your messages in on the 0833 number, as well as some calls we got in on 045 898 999. John Dunn is up next with the 11 to 3 show. He'll keep you entertained for the next few hours, and then Paul Power will be driving you home from 3 until 7. You can keep them updated, especially on the likes of traffic and travel throughout the day, on the 0833 97 97 97 number, or again you can even call us on 045 898 999, and we can pass it on to them. But chat to you live tomorrow between 9 and 11.
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22: 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Ka arishe. Ryan e. Shine on throat. We law her. Patilla olish fui ashen kirklock air fall. 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
9: Good morning, it's 11 o'clock. I am Daniel Maher. A potential ban on e-scooters will be discussed at government buildings today. The Garda Commissioner is set to meet the Taoiseach, Tánaiste and Junior Transport Minister amid growing safety concerns. Micheál Martin hasn't ruled out an outright ban, while other options like licensing e-scooters are also being considered. President of the Garda Representative Association, Niall Hodgins, says the main priority must be better resourcing and protections for frontline Gardaí.
1: People will always flout the law, and because they're such a useful tool with regards to criminality, we're going to have a problem either way if there is a total ban or not. In order for the Gardaí to deal with these things, the state, including Garda management, have to resource us, train us and protect us. You won't be chasing after these things in a family saloon car, which is all that we have, as you know, generally.
9: The number of stabbing victims being treated in hospital has risen to a 15-year high. 215 people were treated for knife assault injuries last year. Emily Keegan reports.
2: The number of people treated for stabbing injuries in 2025 is up from 170 on the previous year and marks the highest level since 2011. It's an increase of 26% on 2024 and is the biggest annual increase for at least two decades, according to the data obtained by the Irish Times. Most of the incidents reported took place in people's homes rather than in public spaces. However, it's believed the true number of victims treated in hospital could be higher because records only include those serious enough to be admitted for inpatient treatment. The figures don't include those treated in emergency departments for less serious injuries.
9: The US says strikes on Iran will carry on for as long as the country's military continues to target vessels passing through the Strait of Hormuz. Secretary of State Marco Rubio has been addressing the ninth consecutive night of American attacks on Iran. Meanwhile, a third US service member has been killed. Mr. Rubio says taking control of the Strait of Hormuz away from Tehran is a key priority.
3: We continue on a daily basis very successfully to degrade Iran's ability to target and ships. But as long as Iran insists on controlling an international waterway, we're going to have to respond to that.
9: And a local councillor has been calling for a feasibility study to be carried out for a public playground in Kildangan. Kildare County Council have said that while it won't be included in works for this year, it will be considered for 2027. Speaking on Kildare Today, independent councillor for Kildare Newbridge MD Pat Balfe highlighted the high number of young people in the area.
20: The last population, there was 736 living in Kildangan, and 200 of those were between the ages of 5 and 19. So there is a definite need for a playground there. So I will definitely follow up and work with the council next year to get it onto the works programme and progress it further, hopefully.
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25: with Joe Mallon Motors, Salins Road, Naas, Renault, Dacia and Peugeot dealers. JoeMallonMotors.ie.
9: The Kildare Camogie team exited the championship on Saturday after losing out to Cavan in the Premier Junior semi-final in Tullamore. The final score was Cavan 2-12, Kildare 1-9. Also on Saturday in the Hanlon Concrete Division 2 final, it finished Allenwood 124, Leixlip 4-9, and in Division 1 it finished Moorfield 117, Naas 24 points. A reminder that this evening's Kildare scoreboard from 6:25 will review the games and have manager and player interviews. The UPMC Reserve A and B Hurling Championships kick off this evening with 5 games being played across the county. In Reserve A, Confey play Kyle Dove, Aero Kirkquill play Selbridge, Clane play Leixlip and Arclough play Naas, all from 8 p.m. While in Reserve B, Kilcock play Moorfield, throw-in is also at 8 p.m. Limerick hurling manager John Kiley says sheer application and quality from his team were the platform for their 13th All-Ireland success. Cathal O'Neill hit 1-4 as the Munster champions scored 123 from play in beating Galway by 129-118 in yesterday's final. Spain won the World Cup last night with a 1-0 victory over Argentina in the final in New Jersey. Ferran Torres got the deciding goal in extra time, striking in the 106th minute. An independent governance review of Munster Rugby is now underway. It follows the cancelled appointment of Roger Roger Randall earlier this year after historic rape allegations surfaced when he was signed as the province's attacking coach. And Rory McIlroy has said it would be great for the tournament if Bryson DeChambeau was to play at this year's Irish Open. The Masters champion finished 9 shots off Open Championship winner Ryan Fox at Royal Birkdale and says he now plans to take a short break. KFM Sport with John Mallon Motors, Sallins Road, Naas, johnmallonmotors.ie.
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9: Warm and dry today with a mix of sunny spells and cloudy patches. Highest temperatures of 20 to 24 degrees.
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couple of good songs to get us going this morning. First up there, a little bit of Prince, and there's Ed Sheeran and Perfect for this Monday morning. Thanks to Hannah and the gang. They're back again tomorrow morning, usual time, 9 o'clock for Kildare Today, and the best of Kildare Today can be found just after the 10 o'clock news tonight, as always. And if you want to get listen back to some of the great podcasts, you can check out kfmradio.com, go into our podcast section, and you'll find the best of Kildare Today there also. Best interviews, you can just listen at your pleasure. Good morning. I could

0: Extremes, More Than Words, and your 11s for this morning. Also some music in there from Olivia Dean as well. Good morning to you. 0833 97 97 97 is our text or WhatsApp number, with thanks to Zip It Dunn-ID and Dunn-ID even Adventures for ages 3 and up. And we got lots of more of your favourite music still to come. Olivia Rodrigo coming up, Carly Rae Jepsen on the way, and we'll check in what's happening on the Kildare Diary. That's on the way too.
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0: Olivia Rodrigo, she's everywhere at the moment, isn't she? That's her latest song called Drop Dead and some Carly Rae Jepsen, Canadian singer, and Call Me Maybe. Right, this is Kildare's KFM. We got some Travis on the way from the 1990s. Music from Miles Smith, and we'll get in some Keane Ducrow as well this hour. Buble also coming up, and Bella Kay to name but a few, and some classic gold just before 12. In the meantime, let's do first things first. They are diary details.
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0: 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And Miles Smith just before that as well. And one of my favourite bands of that era of the 90s, Travis, and one of their big hits called Coming Around for this Monday afternoon. 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
1: 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Hard to think it's the 20th of July already. Before you know it, the kids will be back to school. Yeah, it's kind of got that feeling as we've just turned a corner. World Cup is over, more on that a little bit later. At the moment, we're just enjoying the first hour. Here's the script now.

0: 11 to 3 with John Donne.
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0: Wells from the latter end of the 1970s, and I just see lovely compliments coming in to Rob Garvey over the last Sunday, in other words yesterday's programme, and the quality of the music and the nostalgia and the memories and bringing people back, and even from the younger crew saying they've heard some great classic old songs Rob played yesterday and they thought they were absolutely terrific. Thank you very much for that comment, and keep them coming. You can, of course, 0833 97 97 97, text or WhatsApp us with thanks to Zip It Donna D. And you can check out Zip It Donna D for tickets on zipit.ie. We're on the way to the news. It's next with Daniel, and we're 2 minutes away from 12 now.
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7: Good afternoon, it's 12 o'clock. I'm Daniel Maher. A man has appeared in court charged as part of the investigation into the death of Anthony Long in Dublin. The 41-year-old died 2 days after an alleged assault at Parlixton Drive in Mulhuddard in Dublin earlier this month. Emily Keegan reports.
8: 29-year-old Nathan Kenna of the nurseries Mulhuddard in Dublin appeared before Blanchardstown District Court this morning. He's charged with one count of assault causing harm on the 3rd of July. The court heard he made no reply when cautioned. His solicitor, Michael Hennessy, told the judge he was attending but not appearing out of respect for the tragic circumstances of the case, and said he was unable to come on record and represent Mr. Kenna because he had resigned from the legal aid panel. The accused told the judge he wanted to represent himself and was remanded in custody to Wednesday, when he's expected to make a bail application. He's the second person to be charged and brought before the courts in connection with this case.
7: The Garda Representative Association says a ban would be useless without greater resources, training and protections for Gardaí to enforce e-scooters. The Garda Commissioner has previously said he's looking at improving the training and vehicles available, but GRA President Niall Hodgins says the matter isn't being treated with the urgency required.
9: But he has also acknowledged that he won't be even looking at it until after the EU presidency. Well, I can tell you that my predecessor, who was probably one of the highest qualified guards within driving capabilities within the guards, and it would be his opinion that training will not be ready in respect of pursuit driving and all that as late as 2029.
7: Andy Burnham will pledge to restore confidence in the British government when he becomes Prime Minister later today. The new Labour leader replaces Keir Starmer in Downing Street just over a month after being sworn in as an MP. Sky's political correspondent Rob Powell says reports of support for oil and gas drilling in the North Sea have been welcomed by Donald Trump.
10: Yes, there has been signals of maybe speeding up drilling on existing sites, but actually the briefing over the last 24 hours or so has been more emphasising that the 2024 election manifesto commitment not to hand out new licences stands.
7: And a local councillor has been calling for a feasibility study to be carried out for a public playground in Kildangan. Kildare County Council have said that while it won't be included in works for this year, it will be considered for 2027. Speaking on Kildare Today, independent councillor for Kildare Newbridge MD Pat Balfe highlighted the high number of young people in the area.
5: the last population, there was 736 living in Kildangan, and 200 of those were between the ages of 5 and 19. So there is a definite need for a playground there. So I will definitely follow up and work with the council next year to get it onto the works programme and progress it further, hopefully.
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15: With Joe Mallon Motors, Salins Road, Naas, Renault, Dacia and Peugeot dealers. JoeMallonMotors.ie.
7: The Kildare Camogie team exited the championship on Saturday after losing out to Cavan in the Premier Junior semi-final in Tullamore. The final score was Cavan 2-12, Kildare 1-9. Also on Saturday in the Hanlon Concrete Division 2 final, it finished Allenwood 124, Leixlip 4-9, and in Division 1 it finished Moorfield 117, Naas 24 points. A reminder that this evening's Kildare scoreboard from 6:25 will review the games and have manager and player interviews. The UPMC Reserve A and B Hurling Championships kick off this evening with 5 games being played across the county. In Reserve A, Confey play Coildove, Errol Kirkquill play Selbridge, Clain play Leixlip and Arclough play Naas, all from 8pm, while in Reserve B, Kilcock play Moorfield and throw-in there is also at 8pm. Limerick are celebrating their 13th All-Ireland title success after yesterday's win over Galway. Cathal O'Neill hit 1-4 as they won by 129 to 118 in yesterday's final. Spain won the World Cup last night with a 1-0 victory over Argentina in the final in New Jersey. Ferran Torres got the deciding goal in extra time, striking in the 106th minute. Shamrock Rovers could be set for a repeat against last year's Conference League opponent Celje if they can advance to the next round. First up, they are against Aramat of Armenia in their next European tie. An independent governance review of Munster Rugby is now underway. It follows the cancelled appointment of Roger Randall earlier this year after historic rape allegations surfaced when he was signed as the province attacking coach. And racing is at Ballinrobe this evening and underway from 5:10. KFM Sport with Joe Mallon Motors, Salins Road, Naas. JoeMallonMotors.ie.
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7: Staying dry this afternoon with a mix of cloud and sunny spells throughout the day. Highest temperatures of 20 to 24 degrees.
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Picture This is Take My Hand on Kildare's KFM's 11 at 3. We've got the latest news headlines coming up in around 15 minutes' time. We'll find out what's happening in our main lunchtime news at 1. That's with Tarrant's about 12:30 today here on Kildare's KFM. And you're welcome to check out some more great music with us along the way. 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

0: Kildare's KFM, one of the great classic songs, isn't it? That's Robbie Williams there, and Angels on the 11 of 3 with thanks to Virgin Media Broadband. And a birthday greeting just came in there a few moments ago back, and I want to say hi to John Houston, celebrating his birthday today. Happy birthday to you from the Kill area, I do believe. And you're heading off in to do a little bit of shopping in the square in Talla as well a little bit later on. You're getting some Hollier stuff as well. Well done to you on that. I know my son was doing that type of thing yesterday, as far as I know, up around the Dundrum Shopping Centre, just goes to show you where people travel to try and get some good clothes. I'm sure you can do it equally as good around keeping it shopping at local within the county as well. Easy enough to do, but you go to the Whitewater Shopping Centre, off to Nace, or wherever you're going, or around the county, make sure you keep it local. That's my advice. From Robbie Williams, we turn our attentions to Kygo and Whitney Houston and some Rachel Platten and the news at 12:30 on the way too.
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1: Here we go. The fight song from Kildare's KFM, Rachel Platten and Cargo and Whitney before that too on your number one radio station with UB40 and some Somber on the way. We'll get in some music from Walking on Cars, Best of Homegrown, and we'll also try the brand new song from U2. That's on the way this hour as well. But first of all, 12:30 now, time for the latest news headlines.
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3: Thanks, John. A man has appeared in court charged with dangerous driving in relation to an incident in Skerries over the weekend. Four people, including three teenagers, were injured after a car was driven into a group of people at Harbour Road on Saturday night. Government leaders and the Garda Commissioner are due to meet today to discuss a potential ban on e-scooters amid growing safety concerns. Amazon and AliExpress have pulled the sale of high-powered e-scooters in Ireland. A man has appeared in court charged as part of an investigation into the death of Anthony Long in Dublin. The 41-year-old died 2 days after an alleged assault in Parlockstown Drive in Mulhuddart in Dublin earlier this month. And Keir Starmer has formally resigned as British Prime Minister after meeting the UK's King. He said his work is done as he left Downing Street for the final time. It paves the way for Andy Burnham to become the UK's seventh Prime Minister in just over a decade. In sport, it was defeat for Kildare Camogie in the Glen Dimplex Premier Junior Championship semi-final, with Cavan winning 2-19 to 1-9, and Nace and Alan Wood are Hanlon Concrete Senior Football League Division 1 and 2 champions. Join me, Tara Flanagan and Daniel Marr for your main news and sport at 1.

0: 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We also played Somber and 12 to 12 and Speeding Cars, Walking on Cars.
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5: The Department of Defence wishes to announce that from 23.59 hours on the 22nd of July until 23.59 hours on the 23rd of July 2026, there will be detours in operation in the Curragh County Kildare due to the annual military perambulation of state lands. Expect delays at peak times.
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6: Good afternoon, I'm Daniel Maher. A man has appeared in court charged with dangerous driving in relation to an incident in Skerries, County Dublin, over the weekend. Four people, including three teenagers, were injured after a car was driven into a group of people at Harbour Road on Saturday night. Barry White has more.
7: 29-year-old Sean McLuhan of Beechwood Drive, Drogheda, appeared at Balbriggan District Court this morning charged with dangerous driving. The court heard that he had been arrested on suspicion of endangerment on Sunday. He was later charged with dangerous driving. Four people, including three teenagers, were injured in the incident at Harbour Road, Skerries, at around 9:30 on Saturday night. Mr McLuhan was granted bail, but with strict conditions. He must sign on three times a week at Drogheda Garda Station. A bail bond of €5,000 was set, with a cash lodgement of €1,000 to be made. He'll appear again in court on September 23rd.
6: Andy Burnham has become Britain's Prime Minister at a meeting with King Charles. It comes as Keir Starmer officially resigned this morning. He delivered his final speech as PM this morning.
8: The most humbling aspect of this job is the front row seat you get to witness the greatest things of this country in action. To see every day immeasurable acts of resolve, grit, decency and compassion.
6: Government ministers are meeting the Garda Commissioner to discuss a potential ban on e-scooters. It follows an escalation in concern about the safety of e-scooters and scramblers. Taoiseach Micheál Martin says he's leaning towards an outright ban, while Kildare North TD and Social Democrats Transport spokesperson Aidan Farley has suggested the idea of a swap scheme as a solution to the current e-scooter situation. President of the Garda Representative Association Niall Hodgins says the matter isn't being treated with the urgency required.
9: But he has also acknowledged that he won't be even looking at it until after the EU presidency. Well, I can tell you that my predecessor, who was probably one of the highest qualified guards within driving capabilities within the guards, and it would be his opinion that training will not be ready in respect of pursuit driving and all that as late as 2029.
6: Fórsa Trade Union is welcoming recommendations from the Labour Court aimed at ending a long-running dispute involving school secretaries and caretakers. It would see a combination of the state contributory pension, the new auto-enrolment scheme, as well as a lump sum payment. Unions will now go to the WRC to discuss outstanding claims, after which members will ballot on whether to accept the proposals. The number of people to receive hospital treatment for stabbing-related injuries is at a 15-year high. Data obtained by the Irish Times show 215 people were treated as inpatients in hospitals for knife-related assaults in 2025. That's up from 170 the year before and is also the highest number seen since 2011. The paper's crime and security editor Conor Lally says the rise between 2024 and last year is significant.
10: That's the biggest increase for at least 20 years. And now these cases, they were at a 15-year high last year. So we've had this, you know, rate of hospital cases has been broadly stable over the last, say, 10 to 15 years. And now they've obviously shot up in the past year. So that will be a concern for the guards.
6: A man has appeared in court charged as part of the investigation into the death of Anthony Long in Dublin. The 41-year-old died 2 days after an alleged assault at Parlickstown Drive in Mulhuddart in Dublin earlier this month. Emily Keegan reports.
0: 29-year-old Nathan Kenna of the nurseries Mulhuddart in Dublin appeared before Blanchardstown District Court this morning. He's charged with one count of assault causing harm on the 3rd of July. The court heard he made no reply when cautioned. His solicitor, Michael Hennessy, told the judge he was attending but not appearing out of respect for the tragic circumstances of the case and said he was unable to come on record and represent Mr. Kenna because he had resigned from the legal aid panel. The accused told the judge he wanted to represent himself and was remanded in custody to Wednesday, when he's expected to make a bail application. He's the second person to be charged and brought before the courts in connection with this case.
6: An ex-show jumper, his wife and a woman who claims to be their tenant are facing jail for refusing to leave an equestrian centre once owned by convicted drug trafficker John Gilligan, which is based in North Kildare. According to the Irish Independent, the High Court has ruled that James Buckley, his wife Paula and hair salon operator Hazel Kiley have no legal right to remain at the property formerly known as Jessbrook Equestrian Centre and are trespassing. A bench warrant has already been issued for the arrest and committal to Mountjoy Prison of Mr. Buckley, who told the court he is out of the country. The head of the Land Development Agency has justified his pay rise of €50,000 this year, according to the Housing Minister. James Brown signed off on the increase in May, with John Coleman's salary now rising to €250,000 a year. Minister Brown told South East Radio the LDA is working well and is providing for the country.
11: It is our state building agency. Yeah. It is delivering a large amount of houses, thousands now every year, including that cost rental model, which provides homes at least 25% below market value. So all of those cost rental homes would be still significantly below what someone would pay in the rental private market. So they would far, far below it.
6: A local councillor has been calling for a feasibility study to be carried out for a public playground in Kildangan. Kildare County Council have said that while it won't be included in works for this year, it will be considered for 2027. Speaking on Kildare Today, independent councillor for Kildare Newbridge MD Pat Balfe highlighted the high number of young people living in the area.
12: The last population, there was 736 living in Kildangan, and 200 of those were between the ages of 5 and 19. So there is a definite need for a playground there. So I will definitely follow up and work with the council next year to get it onto the works programme and progress it further, hopefully.
6: In business news, oil prices have jumped by 3% as the US launched a ninth consecutive night of airstrikes on Iran. The cost of Brent crude has risen above $90 a barrel for the first time in more than a month. Prices are affected by attacks on ships trying to pass through the Strait of Hormuz. And finally, in entertainment news, Gogglebox Ireland is looking for TV fans to join its next series. It says it's particularly keen to cast a group of friends in their 20s, as well as families, particularly those with kids aged 12 or over. The show will be returning to Virgin Media Television for its new series soon. Still to come are sport, obituaries and weather.
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3: 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JoeMallonMotors.ie.
14: Good afternoon, I'm Tara Flanagan. The Kildare Camogie team exited the championship on Saturday after losing out to Cavan in the Premier Junior semi-final in Tullamore. The final score was Cavan 2-12, Kildare 1-9. Also on Saturday in the Hanlon Concrete Division 2 final, it finished Allan Wood 1-24, Leixlip 4-9. And in Division 1, it finished Moorfield 1-17, Naas 24 points. A reminder that this evening's Kildare scoreboard from 6:25 will review the games and have manager and player interviews. The UPMC Reserve A and B Hurling Championships kick off this evening with 5 games being played. In Reserve A, Confi play Kyle Dove, Aero Curraquil play Selbridge, Clane play Leixlip and Ardcloch play Naas, all from 8 o'clock. While in the Reserve B, Kilcock play Moorfield, throw-in is at 8 o'clock. Shamrock Rovers could be set for a repeat meeting against last year's Conference League opponents, Salia, if they can advance against Aramat Armenia in the next European tie. They've been drawn against the winners of the Slovenian club and Ignatia of Albania in the third round of this year's Champions League qualifiers. The rest of the League of Ireland's European teams will find out what awaits them if they can advance in the Conference League qualifiers. Derry City, Bohemians and Shelburne are the teams waiting to learn their fate this lunchtime. Argentina boss Lionel Scaloni admits he may leave his role following their World Cup final loss to Spain last night. He led his nation to back-to-back deciders but failed to secure his second title in a row. Scaloni says he will likely depart upon the expiry of his contract this December. Aston Villa have confirmed the signing of midfielder João Gomes. Meanwhile, Villa midfielder Morgan Rodgers is edging closer to a move to Chelsea. He's reportedly undergoing a medical at Stamford Bridge ahead of a €117 million transfer to the London side. An independent governance review of Munster Rugby is now underway. It follows the cancelled appointment of Roger Randall earlier this year after historic rape allegations surfaced when he was signed as the province's attack coach. He has always denied the allegations. Munster says it does not want to attribute blame with the review and that it aims to strengthen governance, accountability and decision making. Limerick forward Aaron Gallan says yesterday's All-Ireland win over Galway was the sweetest yet after 2 years of hurt. The Shannon Siders secured their first title in 3 years with a dominant display over the tribesmen at Croke Park. It's the sixth time they lifted the Lee McCarthy title since the appointment of John Kiely in 2016. Female tennis players will now need a sex test to compete on the WTA Tour. From tomorrow, a sample will be required to test for the presence of the S or Y gene, with those who refuse facing possible disciplinary action. It follows a similar move by governing bodies of boxing and athletics. And there's a 7-race card to come at Ballinrobe this evening. The first race goes to post at Mayo at 5:10. 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
6: KFM has been informed of the following deaths. Frank Yonke McCormack, Newbridge. Norma Deegan, Ní Nolan, Athy. 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Deeply regretted by his wife Rita, sons Peter, Francis, Sean and Alan, daughters Deirdre, Nolene, Lisa and Marita, and extended family. Reposing at Glennon's Funeral Home, 32 Main Street, Newbridge, today from 5 p.m, concluding with prayers at 7 p.m. Removal from his residence on Tuesday morning to arrive at Kilwira Church, Newbridge, for Requiem Mass at 10 a.m, followed by burial in St. Conlett's Cemetery, Newbridge. Funeral Mass will be live-streamed through the Kilwira Church webstream. House private, please. Norma Deegan, Ní Nolan, Ballytor, Athy. Predeceased by her parents Dominic and Peggy, deeply regretted by her husband Patsy, sons Joey and Liam, and extended family. Reposing at her residence today from 4 p.m. until 8 p.m. with prayers at 7:30 p.m. Removal from there on Tuesday morning by PJ Willis Funeral Directors to the Church of Saints Mary and Lawrence, Crookstown, arriving for 11 a.m. Funeral Mass, which may be viewed on Narramore and Moon.ie, followed by burial in the adjoining cemetery. House private on Tuesday morning, please. Suvnus August Siachán Dove. 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
6: Staying dry this afternoon with a mix of sunshine and cloudy patches, as well as a light northerly breeze as the day continues. Highest temperatures of 20 to 24 degrees.
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0: Lunch Show McClure's KFM rolling through the summer days. It's not as warm as it has been, but do you know what? The weather is kind of a little bit of a relief period now, because the good news is it's not going away anytime soon. So we're still expecting plenty of dry weather. The best of the weather's around the south and southwest, and maybe up along the western coast, maybe over the Limerick Clare direction. Limerick, they'll be happy to sing in the sunshine anyway, won't they, after yesterday? But the good news is that it's still going to be here. Temperatures around this neck of the woods, currently around 22, 23 degrees behind the cloud, and it could go as high as 25 a little bit later on this afternoon. We're happy with that, aren't we?
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Kildare's KFM, If Tomorrow Never Comes, and the very wonderful Garth Brooks. Yes, Garth Brooks, very, very popular. A lot of people from Ireland went over to see him in the UK there last month, or a few weeks ago back as well. Very popular. We're expecting Luke Combs coming to Slane soon as well. The country vibe is very much in vogue at the moment, as reflected from even some of the great music we're playing here on Kildare's KFM. Good to see Garth back in the radio again too. Lighthouse Family now, here on the 11 to 3, with thanks to Virgin Media Broadband. Man.

0: a fella called Damien Rice in Cannonball, and some music from Olivia Dean as well for this Monday afternoon. Good afternoon. Hope you're enjoying your lunch at the moment. Text or WhatsApp is 0833 97 97 97 if you want to reach out to us at all today. We got some Sabrina Carpenter on the way, Alex Warren, a little bit of Rod Stewart too.
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And reminding you as well, you can also text or WhatsApp us during the course of the day on 0833 97 97 97. Quite as a Monday. But, you know, some people might have an old birthday request or a get well wish, or maybe there's a wedding going on. It's that wedding season, of course, as well. And you can get in touch with our text line with thanks to Zip at Donaghy at Donaghy Forest Park. Now, I was saying last week this sounded a little like a bit like Moby and the theme to, you know, the Bourne series.

0: Rod Stewart's Rhythm of My Heart on Kildare's KFM's 11 to 3 with thanks to Virgin Media Broadband. And it's John till 3 o'clock this afternoon. Still got another hour of your favourites on the way after the news update at 2 o'clock. That's on the way with Tara. We got some the music from The Bangles, music from Tame Impala, and that song. We'll dig out a little bit of great R&B from Coolio and see when you get there. Or will we play Gangster's Paradise? It's guaranteed to be one or the other, isn't it?
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9: Good afternoon, I'm Tara Flanagan. All under 18s will be banned from e-scooters from next month under changes agreed by government today. It will also be mandatory for all users to wear helmets and high visibility jackets from August. Later in the year, e-scooters will be reclassified to fall under the same rules as other mechanically propelled vehicles, which means they will require a licence and registration. A man has appeared in court charged over dangerous driving in relation to an incident in Skerries in Dublin over the weekend. Four people, including three teenagers, were injured after a car was driven into a group of people at the Harbour Road on Saturday night. Andy Burnham is the UK's new Prime Minister. He's been to Buckingham Palace, where the British King invited him to form a government. And a man has appeared in court charged as part of an investigation into the death of Anthony Long in Dublin. The 41-year-old died 2 days after an alleged assault in Parlickstown Drive in Mulhuddart in Dublin earlier this month. In sport, the UPMC Reserve A and B Hurling Championships kick off this evening with five games being played. In Reserve A, Confi play Kildove, Aero Kerr Queel play Selbridge, Clane play Leixlip and Arklok play Naas, while in the Reserve B, Kilcock play Moorfield. Throw in for all those games are at 8 o'clock. And in weather, dry but mostly cloudy. Highs of 20 to 24 degrees.
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Coolio at Gangster's Paradise on Kildare's KFM with a little bit of Tame Impala and Dasha on the way in a few moments time. I see the singer Drake has continued to lose money. He always, you know, I don't know how they always know about this. He kind of seems to make it public, but he's lost what reportedly $1.5 million yesterday after betting on Argentina to win the World Cup final. The musician backed the South American side in the final, which of course Spain won, as you know, after extra time 1-0. It was one of those ones where he decided to put down a few quid, as in $1.5 million, on the basis that he could be getting $5.1 million back. Over the years, of course, the Drake curse regarding his gambling habits have materialised, and there's been all sorts of stuff written about him. But it seems he's lost a fair few quid over the years as well, and he continues to do so. So he has not been on any great winning streak. He seems to be... I know, I wouldn't encourage it by any means. And I see just on some of the comments regarding him losing this amount of money, they're all putting up, also, if you're affected by these issues type of job regarding gambling, you can go to the relevant helplines too, which is rightly a good caption as part of that. But there you go, Drake lost $1.5 million betting on Argentina. Do you know what? The way they played last night, there's no way in hell they deserve to win that game. Right, let's turn our attentions to Dasha now. This is Austin. Thank you.

0: It's one of the big surprise summer hits, but when you listen to it, you're not. It's not really surprising at all. It's so, so good, with Tame Impala going definitely more mainstream commercial, and that is a great feel-good song. Dracula, which has really picked up as the weather got better as well. Out a few months now at this stage, Dasha and Austin, bit of American country, and we also have music from George Harrison on the way, and something from the Bridget Jones soundtrack diary. That's on the way too. Paul is also on the way in about 40 minutes. He looks after you. It's K-Drive on a Monday. All the latest traffic and travel, all the birthdays, lots more besides, lots of entertainment news and goss and requests, and he'll also throw together the 6:25 scoreboard program that's on this evening as well here on KFM.
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terrific nostalgia and great tunes as well. Tonight from 7 on KFM. In the meantime, taken from the Bridget Jones Diary soundtrack now, this is Gabrielle on Kildare's KFM.

0: Border Boys and How Long Will I Love You. Also some music from Harry Styles and Gabrielle as well here on Kildare's KFM for this afternoon. And a very good afternoon to you. 0833 97 97 97. Text or WhatsApp us if you'd like to reach out to anybody. Also thanks to zipit.ie, where they have 55 treetop challenges, 21 zip lines, and Ireland's largest treetop nets course.
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2: Neil was out walking on Station Road in Newbridge. When he came across two other males, he started spitting and throwing stones at him. But this male continued his walk towards Rosebery Hill, where he again encountered the same males, and they hit the male several times and injured him.
1: First for National.
3: They're legal, let alone under 16, so that needs to be stopped. What we need is an immediate restriction on retailers selling e-scooters that aren't legal on Irish roads.
1: First for International.
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7: The Department of Defence wishes to announce that from 23.59 hours on the 22nd of July until 23.59 hours on the 23rd of July 2026, there will be detours in operation in the Curragh County Kildare due to the annual military perambulation of state lands. Expect delays at peak times.
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probably one of the best songs from the Came From The Rocky series. Eye of the Tiger from Rocky 3, I do believe. And that is Survivor on Kildare's KFM for this Monday afternoon. Very good afternoon to you. Two to come before we head for Paul. And Paul will be with you from 3 till 7 tonight here on KFM.

0: They are a band called The Cardigans and Erase and Rewind on Kildare's KFM with the news on the way at 3 o'clock. It's Paul who looks after you between 3 and 7, including the sports scoreboard programme from around 6.25, 6.30 this evening here on Kildare's KFM. 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
11: The reply of Gata has said that they've identified 63 residential properties that are currently inhabitable in the Curragh, and that is obviously anybody who's from the Curragh, who travels through the Curragh, they will be very much aware of this. And in fairness to government, there has been an announcement that they have put together a consultant in relation to trying to identify ways and means of bringing these houses back into habitable form. And you know, it's a great location. It is very good for County Kildare that we have the defence force. We need investment in the Curragh, and this is a way around attracting people into our defence forces. I believe further action and quicker action needs to happen.
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15: Good afternoon, it's 3 o'clock. I'm Daniel Maher. All under 18s will be banned from e-scooters from next month under changes agreed by the government today. It will also be mandatory for all users to wear helmets and high visibility jackets from August. Later in the year, e-scooters will be reclassified to fall under the same rules as other mechanically propelled vehicles, which means they'll require a licence and registration. A total ban is also being kept on the table. Taoiseach Micheál Martin and other ministers met the Garda Commissioner earlier to agree the new rules.
16: I think we've now developed a very significant public debate on this issue as a public health issue, and this will continue. Nothing's off the table, but we do believe immediately we can do so for regulations around helmets and that, and then the legislation which the Minister is confident he can bring in the autumn, which would deal with changing the status to mechanically propelled vehicle. That would make a very significant change and difference in terms of access to e-scooters, and particularly in respect of minors.
15: A man has appeared in court charged with dangerous driving in relation to an incident in Skerries, County Dublin over the weekend. Four people, including three teenagers, were injured after a car was driven into a group of people at Harbour Road on Saturday night. Barry White has more.
17: 29-year-old Sean McLuhan of Beechwood Drive, Drogheda, appeared at Balbriggan District Court this morning charged with dangerous driving. The court heard that he had been arrested on suspicion of endangerment on Sunday. He was later charged with dangerous driving. Four people, including three teenagers, were injured in the incident at Harbour Road, Skerries, at around 9:30 on Saturday night. Mr. McLuhan was granted bail, but with strict conditions. He must sign on three times a week at Drogheda Garda Station. A bail bond of €5,000 was set. with a cash lodgement of €1,000 to be made. He'll appear again in court on September 23rd.
15: An ex-show jumper, his wife and a woman who claims to be their tenant are facing jail for refusing to leave a Kildare equestrian centre once owned by convicted drug trafficker John Gilligan. According to the Irish Independent, the High Court has ruled that James Buckley, his wife Paula and hair salon operator Hazel Kiley have no legal right to remain at what was once known as Jessbrook Equestrian Centre in Johnstown Bridge. A bench warrant has already been issued for the arrest and committal to Mountjoy Prison of Mr Buckley, who told the court he is out of the country. And a local councillor has welcomed the news of speed limit signage being put in place for a stretch of road that runs alongside housing in Arklough. It follows confirmation that speed limit signage had been put in place alongside the Wheatfield Colleges in Arklough. Speaking on Kildare Today, Labour councillor for Selbridge Leixlip MD Rupert Heather said that speeding is also an issue on a separate road nearby.
18: There are a few more things to happen there. I mean, we're talking about kind of a linear settlement between Selbridge and Arklough, where the stretch of road there, this car's going at speed there, and you know, most drivers behave responsibly on the road, but there is a small number that don't.
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15: The UPMC Reserve A and B Hurling Championships kick off this evening with 5 games being played. In Reserve A, Confi play Kyle Dove, Aero Kirkquill play Selbridge, Clane play Leixlip and Arklough play Nace, while in the Reserve B, Kilcock play Moorfield. All games throw in at 8 p.m. The Conference League draw has thrown up 2 potential glamour ties for the Dublin clubs. Shelburne will play the winner of Ajax and Vojvodina if they defeat Kalju, while Bohemians could play either Besiktas or Midtjylland in the next round if they overcome Balkany. Meanwhile, Shamrock Rovers could meet Slovenian champion Celje for a second year running. Aston Villa have confirmed the signing of midfielder João Gomes for up to €45 million. Meanwhile, Villa midfielder Morgan Rodgers is edging closer to a move to Chelsea. He's reportedly undergoing a medical at Stamford Bridge ahead of a €138 million transfer to the London side. Female tennis players will now need a sex test to compete on the WTA Tour. From tomorrow, a sample will be required, with those who refuse facing possible disciplinary action. And racing is at Bannon Road this evening and is underway from 5:10. And a reminder that this evening's Kildare scoreboard from 6:25 will review the weekend's sporting action, including manager and player interviews. KFM Sport with Joe Mallon Motors, Salins Road Nace, joemallonmotors.ie.
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15: Staying dry this afternoon with a mixture of sun and cloud. Highest temperatures of 20 to 24 degrees.
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24: And here we are again. Actually, do you know what? Two or 3 degrees drop in temperature makes a heck of a difference, doesn't it? Yeah, happy Monday, good afternoon, welcome along, Paul with you for the start of yet another week of K-Drive.

Bobby Brown there, and two can play that game. Now, if you'd like to get in touch with me today, whatever the reason, we've got our Zippit Donaghy text line 0833 97 97 97. Of course, they've got 55 treetop challenges, 21 zip lines, Ireland's largest treetop nets course as well. 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Particularly if you have got anybody celebrating a birthday or an anniversary today, I'd love to hear from you. Also, I'm going to be hearing all about Samaritans Awareness Day. Now, Samaritans, they do absolutely fantastic work, and they have their special Samaritans Awareness Day coming up on this coming Friday, the 24th of July, 24-7. They do it every year on the 24th of the 7th for obvious reasons, because they're available 24-7. So they like to celebrate their Awareness Day on the 24th of the 7th. Anyway, we'll be finding out all about that and how you can help out, how you can sort of get involved if that's what you'd like to do, or indeed just help them out financially. We'll find out more about all of that at around about 25 past 3 this afternoon.

0: And the Wailers, Three Little Birds, Every Little Thing Gonna Be All Right. We also heard in there from Sade and Smooth Operator, and Florence Road with Hanging Out to Dry as well. Time was now coming up on 21 minutes past three. Van the Man's on the way next.
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0: There he goes, Van the Man, Van Morrison there with Brown Eyed Girl. Now, as I mentioned already, this coming Friday, the 24th of July, is Samaritan's Awareness Day, 24-7. They do it on the same date every year, and that isn't an accident either, because, of course, the Samaritans are there for you 24-7. Anyways, let's find out more about that and about the Samaritans in general. The Kildare director of the Samaritans is Heidi Shanahan, and she's on the phone now. Hello, Heidi, how are you?
1: Hi, Paul, thanks for having me on.
0: Listen, not at all. This is a relatively new post for you, Heidi. I believe you've been the director since around about February time. How's it going for you?
1: Yeah, I only came in February, and it's been learning a lot of new things, but I have a great support from all the volunteers in Newbridge. So, basically, we all work together.
0: Okay, so teamwork is the order of the day, really.
1: Definitely.
0: Yeah. Tell me this, right, before we just go into Samaritan's Awareness Day, what do you think it is that makes somebody want to get involved with the Samaritans? Do you have to be a special kind of person? Do you need a special skill set? Or is it just, I don't know, general empathy and the ability to listen?
1: They're the main priorities, is the empathy, non-judgmental, and able to listen. It's a privilege to share someone's darkest hour, to emotionally support them. We just, you know, a listening ear without judgment.
0: Yeah, and you don't give advice as such, do you? You just listen.
1: No, we don't give advice. It's emotional support. We can signpost them to certain organisations, but sometimes a listening ear is all people need.
0: And do you find that people might call back more than once, or does it vary from person to person, do you think?
1: Yeah, we do have regular callers that we'd almost know them by name when they call, and they just want that 5 or 10 minute chat.
0: Yeah.
1: They might have nobody else in their lives, and they rely on us.
0: Mm-hmm.
1: And they really appreciate that we're there for them.
0: And for people who might think that they would like to get involved, what kind of a time commitment would you need to be able to give?
1: We ask for 3 hours a week, and you're supported 100% of the time. You're never on your own, from training to mentoring, to going on calls. Even when we're on calls, there's a person on duty with you. We have leaders that we debrief to at the end of the shift. Everybody checks in with everybody. It's like a family.
0: Mm.
1: There's people there from 20 to over 80.
0: Okay. That's amazing. And tell me this, Samaritan's Awareness Day then is on the 24th of the 7th, 24-7 every year. So that means you've got somebody manning the phones literally 24 hours a day, 7 days a week, 365 days a year. Yeah.
1: Yeah, even Christmas Day, there'll be somebody there if you need us. 3-4 o'clock in the morning, when you need us, we'll be there.
0: And tell me, Heidi, what's Samaritan's Awareness Day all about then?
1: Basically, we're out in County Kildare. We'll be all over the place. We're in Dunn's in Newbridge, Whitewater, Swans on the Green in Naas, and also the Main Street.

0: and see whether you might give it a go.
1: You're always on the lookout, aren't you?
0: I'm afraid so, because, you know, we all have hectic lives now, and, you know, the more people we have, it's great, because we have other things going on as well. We do a lot of outreach, we do the festivals, we do prisons, we go to schools, GAA pictures, absolutely everything. So, I mean, even if listening isn't for you, there are certainly plenty of other things you could help with in the branch, because we don't have paid staff. We're all volunteers.
1: Yeah. And tell me this, and without going sort of into your own background too much and finding out how long you've been involved for, is it more difficult for people nowadays, do you think, because of social media and all the stuff we read about that and all the downsides to social media and online stuff? Do you find that people would contact you more now as a result of that end of things, as well as everything else that's going on?
0: People see things in the news and on social media, but sadly, in this day and age, isolation and loneliness is one of the highest reasons for calling us. We've lost community and the ability to just have a chat with one another.
1: Yeah. Yeah, I can see where you're coming from with that. And I suppose then, as a result of that, you just need more and more people to get involved. I mean, the you say 3 hours there, but if somebody was able to get involved a bit longer, would that be encouraged then as well?
0: Absolutely. There would be extra chocolate biscuits and cakes for that person.
1: Fantastic. Listen to me. If people would like to get involved, obviously you've mentioned those locations that you're going to be out and about on Friday. They can pop along and they can have a chat with anyone of your members. There are going to be loads of you out and about. Other than that, how can people get involved, or how can they contact you?
0: They can contact us by emailing us on newbridgebranchrecruitment@samaritans.org.
1: Okay. And just briefly then, just before I let you go, because I did look up, I did a Google search on the whole 24/7 and Samaritans awareness thing. Did I see something on there about challenges for people if they wanted to get involved and fundraise and stuff like that?
0: Yeah, we are doing throughout the country, all of Ireland, we're doing a 24-hour challenge, and we're asking crafters, gamers, anybody at all that can take up a challenge. It doesn't have to be done over 24 hours. It can be done over a few days. And you can register by going to samaritans.ie/24hours. And funds, all monies raised will go across to all the branches in Ireland and Northern Ireland, including Newbridge Samaritans. But it's something that you can have fun with. You know, families, youngsters on their PlayStations, even the dads, just getting stuck in there.
1: Indeed, and I see that you've got three or four different topics in there, but there's also one there that is you can actually get your own kind of little purposely built challenge, if you like, if it's not on the list. Listen, Heidi, it's been an absolute pleasure to talk to you. The very best of luck to it later in the week. I hope lots of people get in contact with you. Keep up the amazing work that you do. And once again, if people want to get involved, keep an eye out for you guys on Friday, when you'll be out and about pretty much everywhere. Or indeed, check you out online. And then, was there a phone number again that you wanted to just throw out there?
0: We haven't got a phone number, I'm afraid.
1: Okay, no problem. It's also it would be the online thing then. Just check out the website there, or go.
0: You can also go onto our social media pages and get in contact with us that way.
1: Super. You're on Facebook and all of the usual platforms.
0: We're everywhere. Yeah.
1: Excellent. Listen, Heidi, an absolute pleasure to talk to you. Thanks a million.
0: And thank you so much for giving us the time today.
1: That's no problem at all, Heidi. Thank you. Do appreciate
0: thank
1: the call.
0: You.
1: Thank you very much. Bye-bye. That is Heidi. And Heidi Shanahan, she is the Kildare Director of the Samaritans, speaking is there in advance of Samaritans Awareness Day. It's on this coming Friday, the 24th of the 7th, 24/7. You can help them out in any way at all. Please do.

0: Clare's KFM, take that there with Pray. Paul with you right through until 7 o'clock this evening. Still to come, we got our birthday club on the way just after news at 4. And we got some music on the way from Florence and the Machine next.
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0: Emma with the Eurythmics there and Sweet Dreams. Let's find out what's happening around Kildare now. 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
3: 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Barrow House Harvest Run, July 29th at 7pm, leaving from Barrow House GAA. 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

KFM with Codaline there, and that's called High Hopes. We're heading up towards the news at 4. Where on earth has that first hour gone? News is on the way after this. What?

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8: Good afternoon, it's 4 o'clock, I'm Daniel Maher. E-scooter users will now have to have a licence, pay tax and get insurance under new proposals agreed today. The government is also extending a ban on e-scooter use from all under 16s to anyone under 18 years of age from next month. Helmets and high-vis jackets will also be mandatory. Ministers say a total ban on e-scooters still being kept on the table, while Junior Transport Minister Sean Canny says e-scooters will be treated the same as all other mechanically propelled vehicles from later this year.
9: We're looking at legislation in the autumn to change the definition of an e-scooter to a mechanically propelled vehicle, which means it will be under the same remit as a motorcycle, and it would mean that we will need to license them. We will need to make sure that they're registered, that they're licensed, that they're taxed and insured.
8: A man has appeared in court charged with dangerous driving in relation to an incident in Skerries, County Dublin over the weekend. Four people, including three teenagers, were injured after a car was driven into a group of people at Harbour Road on Saturday night. Barry White has more.
10: 29-year-old Sean McLuhan of Beechwood Drive, Drogheda, appeared at Balbriggan District Court this morning charged with dangerous driving. The court heard that he had been arrested on suspicion of endangerment on Sunday. He was later charged with dangerous driving. Four people, including three teenagers, were injured in the incident at Harbour Road, Skerries, at around 9:30 on Saturday night. Mr. McLuhan was granted bail, but with strict conditions. He must sign on three times a week at Drogheda Garda Station. A bail bond of €5,000 was set, with a cash lodgement of €1,000 to be made. He'll appear again in court on September 23rd.
8: An ex-show jumper, his wife and a woman who claims to be their tenant are facing jail for refusing to leave a Kildare equestrian centre once owned by convicted drug trafficker John Gilligan. According to the Irish Independent, the High Court has ruled that James Buckley, his wife Paula and hair salon operator Hazel Kiley have no legal right to remain at what was once known as Jessbrook Equestrian Centre in Johnstown Bridge. A bench warrant has already been issued for the arrest and committal to Mountjoy Prison of Mr. Buckley, who told the court he is out of the country. And a local councillor has welcomed the news of speed limit signage being put in place for a stretch of road that runs alongside housing in Arklok. It follows confirmation that the signage had been put in place along the Wheatfield cottages in the area. Speaking on Kildare Today, Labour councillor for Selbridge Leixlip MD Rupert Heather said that speeding is also an issue on a separate road nearby.
11: There are a few more things to happen there. I mean, we're talking about kind of a linear settlement between Selbridge and Arklok where the stretch of road there, this car's going at speed there, and you know, most drivers behave responsibly on the road, but there is a small number that don't.
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8: The UPMC Reserve A and B Hurling Championships kick off this evening with 5 games being played across the county. In Reserve A, Confey play Kyle Dove, Aero Curraquil play Selbridge, Clane play Leixlip and Arklok play Naas, while in the Reserve B, Kilcock play Moorfield. All games throw in at 8pm. The Conference League draw has thrown up 2 potential glamour ties for the Dublin clubs. Shelburne will play the winner of Ajax and Vojvodina if they defeat Kalju, while Bohemians could play either Besiktas or Michelin in the next round if they overcome Balkany. Meanwhile, Shamrock Rovers could meet Slovenian champion Celje for a second year running. Former England manager and captain Kevin Keegan has died, aged 75. The double Ballon d'Or winner announced last month he'd been diagnosed with stage 4 cancer. Aston Villa have confirmed the signing of midfielder João Gomes for up to €45 million. Meanwhile, Villa midfielder Morgan Rodgers is edging closer to a move to Chelsea. He's reportedly undergoing a medical at Stamford Bridge ahead of a €138 million transfer to the London side. Female tennis players will now need a sex test to compete on the WTA Tour. From tomorrow, a sample will be required, with those who refuse facing possible disciplinary action. Racing is at Ballinrobe this evening and is underway from 5:10. And a reminder that this evening's Kildare scoreboard from 6:25 will review the weekend's sporting action, including manager and player interviews. KFM Sport with Joe Mallon Motors, Salins Road, Naas, joemallonmotors.ie.
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8: Staying dry and warm this afternoon with a mix of sun and cloudy spells. Highest temperatures of 20 to 24 degrees.
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0: she's great, isn't she? 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
0: So, anybody celebrating a birthday today? Well, a very happy birthday to you. Hope you are having the best of days. Let me tell you that famous people with birthdays today, and we shall hear from her in just a moment, the legendary Kim Carnes, American singer-songwriter. Do you remember Betty Davis Eyes? Kim Carnes is 81 today. Dave Evans, Australian singer, and the original singer with AC/DC, even before Bon Scott. He turns 73 today, born on this day in 1953. Just look and see if we can find anybody else of any note. Mick McNeil, keyboard player with Simple Minds, is 68 today. Ah, there's Anton Dubek, the ballroom dancer and television presenter, a regular on Strictly, of course. Anton Dubek is 60 today. Sandra Oh, the Canadian-American actress best known for starring in Grey's Anatomy, Christina Yang, and also Killing Eve. She was in that as well. She turns 55 today. And Gisele Bündchen, the American, Brazilian model. She was one of the highest paid models in the world at one stage. Even dated Leonardo DiCaprio once upon a time, but we won't hold that against her. She turns 46 today. As I mentioned, though, Kim Carnes' birthday today. Betty Davis Eyes. The album was called Mistaken Identity. What a great album it was as well.

0: Kim Carnes there with Bette Davis Eyes. That's her birthday song today. She's 81 today. 1712 on this very day, the Riot Act took effect in Britain. You ever heard that expression? Read in the Riot Act. Well, the Riot Act was an act of Parliament which authorised local authorities to declare any group of more than 12 people to be unlawfully assembled. The Riot Act, that's where it all came from. 1712 on this very, very day. What else we got? 1885, the Football Association, the FA, legalised professionalism in football. That was on this day in 1885. The first ever Earth-to-Moon telephone call was made on this day in 1969. President Richard Nixon made that one. Hasn't been much call for it since then, mind you. Opportunity Knocks winners, Peters and Leeds, remember them? 1973, they were number one on the charts with their first single and only chart topper. It was called Welcome Home. Yeah, people of a certain generation will remember that one. Madonna played the first of three sold-out nights at Wembley Stadium in London on her 57-date Blonde Ambition World Tour on this day in 1990. She was, of course, part of that fiasco that was the halftime show at the World Cup last night. What do you reckon of that? It was all very, very strange, if you ask me. And other than that, other things that would have happened down through the years on this day, not too much else of note. The Rolling Stones, who are back in the news at the minute with their new album, everybody raving about it, especially our Dave McGrath, they reported a gross income of £168 million sterling from almost 2 years of touring from their Bridges to Babylon and No Security tours. They played to over 5.6 million people, selling out all but 20 of their shows.
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she goes, Sienna Spiro. What an amazing voice. That's called Die on This Hill. And we also heard from Westlife in there as well, and World of Our Own. Just looking at the traffic briefly before we go into it properly, it's quite heavy at the moment from Talla to just after the Red Cow. Other than that, things seem to be moving pretty much okay on the M50. No issues on the N7. Bit busy outbound as far as Kingswood, and the N4 also moving quite well at the minute, although it does start to get a bit busy as you approach the Leixlip Selbridge turn off. We'll be keeping an eye on the traffic throughout the course of the afternoon, of course.

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0: Now, there's a crash just after the off-ramp from the M50 onto the N7 heading outbound, causing some delay there now at the moment. Traffic on the M50 meanwhile heading northbound is heavy from just after Talla to just after the Red Cow. There's also a crash on the N7 just before the junction with the Long Mile Road heading outbound as well, so just be aware of that. If you're on the N7 already, it's busy enough now heading outbound as far as Kingswood. Inbound traffic's moving okay. Inbound and outbound on the N4 is moving well. A little bit of a pinch point around the Leixlip Selbridge turn off. No major issues in and around Leixlip or Selbridge themselves, though. Traffic then in Maynooth is busy enough in the town centre, and traffic in and around Kilcock, that's actually not moving too badly. If you're heading in towards Tlaine, things are moving quite well. Likewise through Salins at the minute, no problems in and around Naas or on the M7, although there is a bit of a slowdown as you approach the merge with the M9. Nearby traffic is moving well as it is in and around Kildare Town. No issues there or in Athy either, although it is a bit busy now in and around the Duke Street area.
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Super stuff, the Rag and Bone Man there with Human on Kildare's KFM. 6 minutes away from five now, heading up towards the news at 5 o'clock. Gives us time actually for this wonderful little ditty here that I haven't heard in a while. Boy Meets Girl.

0: Today's KFM with Boy Meets Girl, Waiting for a Star to Fall. I'm told that the main road is closed at the far side of Moon, with traffic being diverted up Bolton Hill. And it is quite busy around there at the moment as a result of that. Okay, let's head up towards the news at 5.
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7: Good evening, it's 5 o'clock. I'm Daniel Maher. Two people have died after a crash in County Antrim. The PSNI has confirmed a 41-year-old man and a woman who is 31 were killed following the incident in Glenariff area of Ballymena on Saturday. All under 18s will be banned from e-scooters from next month under changes agreed by the government today. It will also be mandatory for all users to wear helmets and high visibility jackets from August. A man has been charged with dangerous driving in connection with an incident in which a car was driven at several people in North County Dublin over the weekend. Four people, including three teenagers, were injured in the incident in Skerries on Saturday night. And a former show jumper, his wife and a woman who claims to be their tenant are facing jail for refusing to leave a Kildare Equestrian Centre once owned by convicted drug trafficker John Gilligan. According to the Irish Independent, the High Court has ruled that they have no legal right to remain at what was once known as Jessbrook Equestrian Centre in Johnstown Bridge. We'll have news in full at 6.
8: Okay, ready for the rest of the road trip?
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7: The UPMC Reserve A and B Hurling Championships kick off this evening with 5 games being played across the county. In Reserve A, Confey play Kyledove, Aero Kerr Quill play Selbridge, Clane play Leixlip and Arklough play Naas, while in the Reserve B, Kilcock play Moorfield. All games throw in at 8 p.m. Former England manager and captain Kevin Keegan has died, aged 75. The double Ballon d'Or winner announced last month he'd been diagnosed with stage 4 cancer. And a reminder that this evening's Kildare scoreboard from 6:25 will review the weekend's sporting action, including manager and player interviews. KFM Sport with Joe Mallon Motors, Salins Road, Naas, joemallonmotors.ie.
11: Oliver Riley Funeral Directors, with funeral homes in Prosperous, Clane, Maynooth and the Waterway Salins. 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
7: KFM has been informed of the following deaths. Nicholas Nicky Connolly, Newbridge. Frank Yonke McCormack, Newbridge. Norma Deegan, Ní Nolan, Athy. The funeral arrangements are as follows. Nicholas Nicky Connolly, Dara Park, Newbridge. Predeceased by his sisters Dawn and Karen. Deeply regretted by his mother Emma, son Sean, sisters Deirdre, Pamela and Tracy, brothers Michael, Andrew, Daniel and Trevor, Sean's mother Catherine, his girlfriend Marion and extended family. Funeral arrangements later. Frank Yonke McCormack, Highfield Estate, Newbridge, retired CQMS No. 1 Hospital Company, the Curra Camp, deeply regretted by his wife Rita, sons Peter, Francis, Sean and Alan, daughters Deirdre, Nolene, Lisa and Marita, and extended family. Reposing at Glennon's Funeral Home, 32 Main Street, Newbridge, today, concluding with prayers at 7 p.m. Removal from his residence on Tuesday morning to arrive at Kilwira Church, Newbridge, for Requiem Mass at 10 a.m. followed by burial in St. Conlett's Cemetery, Newbridge. Funeral Mass will be live streamed through the Kilwira Church web stream. House private at all times, please. Norma Deegan, Ní Nolan, Ballytor, Athy. Predeceased by her parents Dominic and Peggy, deeply regretted by her husband Patsy, sons Joey and Liam, and extended family. Reposing at her residence today until 8 p.m. with prayers at 7:30 p.m. Removal from there on Tuesday morning by PJ Willis, funeral director, to the Church of Saints Mary and Lawrence, Crookstown, arriving for 11 a.m. funeral mass, which can be viewed on Narramore and Moon.ie. Followed by burial in the adjoining cemetery. House private on Tuesday morning, please. Suvnus August Siachon Dove. Obituary notices can be viewed on kfmradio.com. 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
7: Dry and mostly sunny this evening with some cloud in places. Highest temperatures of 18 to 23 degrees.
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That's a great song. It's Tame Impala there with Dracula on Kildare's KFM. Now, just a reminder that coming up at 25 past 6 this evening, we should be looking back over all of the weekend sport on Kildare's scoreboard on the way at around about 6.25. And then Liam, of course, is in as it's Monday with Monday Swing from 7.

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1: Ah, the Coronas there with Heroes or Ghosts on Kildare's KFM. I just suddenly realised, actually, I'm going to kind of miss the World Cup. Now, I know the whole thing last night was something of an anti-climax, I think you'll agree. Glad the right team won out in the end, mind you. But the fact that we've had all this sport on the telly over the last number of weeks, and now we're kind of down to zip, nothing whatsoever. It's back to watching Corrie and stuff, isn't it?
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0: Yeah, it's been a decent enough full day on the roads now, not too bad at all. Bit of a pinch point around the Red Cow northbound on the M50, all right. Other than that, it's moving okay. It's busy, but it's moving. Outbound on the N7 then is heavy from Ballymount on the M50 out as far as Newlands Cross. Once you get past Newlands then, it does free up a little bit. And inbound traffic just a bit heavy at Newlands as well. On the N4, no major issues to report there. Outbound though is busy just after the Lucan turnoff. Traffic then heading in towards Selbridge, Dublin Roads, getting a little bit busier from Super Value there, heading inbound and from the M4 Business Park on the opposite side. Leak step traffic is moving okay, just a bit busy on the main street there. Likewise okay in and around Maynooth Centre is a bit busy though, and heavy heading in towards Kilcock from the N4. Traffic then in towards Clane. Again, it's not been too bad today and it's pretty much still the case. Traffic through Salon's getting a bit busier. Nace traffic's moving quite well. No problems on the M7 heading down as far as the M9. Newbridge traffic now has gotten a bit heavier as well, heading in from the Lidl distribution centre side, while traffic in and around Kildare Town is actually just busy on the main street at the minute. In and around Athy then, it's busy now on both Leinster Street and on Duke Street. And of course, if you do come across anything else,
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0: Sorry, Adele there with Water Under the Bridge. I see Alan Carr has bought himself a Scottish castle for £3.3 million. The Celebrity Traitors winner snapped up the 17-bedroom Eton Castle in Berwickshire earlier on this year. And his castle makeover is being documented by the streaming channel Disney Plus, which plans to follow him as he turns it into a luxury venue. Nice money to be made there. However, the star has suggested that he might live there as well and has turned his attention as to how he will celebrate. He's thinking about having a banquet, apparently, and that suggestion came up as he chatted to his fellow comedian Sam Campbell, who's been winding him up about his wealth and saying that he's got a castle with a moat made completely of Lambrini. Yeah, go on. Anyways, £3.3 million Scottish castle. Very nice indeed.
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0: 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That's called Mr. Know-It-All.
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0: Yeah, it's been a relatively quiet day on the roads. That's still the case. Still a bit of a pinch point northbound on the M50 around the Red Cow and outbound on the N7, just a bit busy from Newlands Cross out as far as City West. Once you get past City West, though, you're absolutely fine. No issues for inbound traffic. There was a crash earlier on around the junction of the Long Mile Road and the N7 outbound, but that's gone now, so there are no further delays there. Traffic inbound on the N4 is moving well. Outbound gets a bit busy just after the Lucan turn-off. It's gotten much heavier now heading in from the M4 Business Park towards the centre of Selbridge. No problems to report in Leixlip. Maynooth just busy in the centre, and likewise Kilcock now. It's a bit busy heading in towards Kilcock from both the Maynooth side and from the M4. If you're in and around Clane now, it's gotten much heavier from the Salon side. It's back almost as far as Blackhall, while traffic through Salon's village has also gotten busier. Busy in and around the centre of Naas, but no issues on the M7 heading down towards the M9. Very busy in and around the centre of Newbridge, Kildare Town, busiest on the main street, while traffic in and around the Thigh just busy on Leinster Street and Duke Street.
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0: FM with The Tide Is High. Tommy Kitten did a version of that as well, didn't they? And before that, we heard from Ronan Keating, Life Is a Roller Coaster. Don't forget, coming up at around about 25 past six this evening, we'll be looking back over all of the weekend's Kildare Sport on Kildare Scoreboard, which is on the way from 6:25 this evening. And then, of course, Liam is in for Monday Swing from 7 till 8, that followed by K Country. Let's find out now what's happening on tomorrow's Kildare Today before we head towards news.
1: Coming up on Tuesday morning's Kildare Today, live from 9. E-scooters are to be banned for under 18s from next month under changes agreed by the government. Irish pharmacists are warning against replacing prescription medicines with social media health trends. More adults are struggling with reading, writing and numbers in Ireland now than 10 years ago. We sat down with Independent Ireland leader Michael Collins as he visited Kildare to hear directly about the challenges facing the county. We'll also be looking at local issues around the county, and Kildare-based filmmaker Margaret Kane Rowe will be joining us in studio to chat about her new short film Holly, a comedy drama set in 1985. Join me, Hannah Kelly, for issues affecting you locally, nationally and internationally, live from 9
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8: At 6 o'clock, good evening, I'm Ruth O'Connell. The government says a total ban on the use of e-scooters is still on the cards. Ministers confirmed under 18s will be banned from using e-scooters from next month, with helmets and high-vis gear to become mandatory. From later this year, they will fall under the same rules as motorbikes, meaning licensing, insurance and motor tax will apply. Minister for Roads, Sean Canny, says he believes the measures will make a difference and reduce the number of children ending up in hospital because of e-scooter crashes.
9: The sale of them is undocumented. Who buys them is undocumented. Who's using them is undocumented. And if a guard stops a person with an e-scooter on the road, who owns it? He doesn't know. So by having it registered, by looking at the person driving it, looking for their birth cert or checking all of that, you see whether they're underage or overage.
8: In the UK, six ministers have lost their roles as Andy Burnham puts together his cabinet. Chancellor Rachel Reeves and David Lammy are among them. The new British Prime Minister is promising to tackle the cost of living, end homelessness and to build more council homes. Critics say he has no mandate because there's been no general election. But the new PM insists he's sticking to Labour's 2024 pledges.
10: We're in a parliamentary democracy. If somebody can command the majority of the MPs in the House of Commons, obviously they then have the legitimacy to lead things forward. And I will lead forward consistent with the manifesto.
8: A man found guilty of murdering 61-year-old Michael Foley in County Cork in 2024 will be sentenced later this month. A jury today found 33-year-old Daniel Horrigan from Farran Rí in Cork guilty after 10 hours and 18 minutes of deliberations following an almost three-week trial. Jamie O'Hara reports from the Central Criminal Court in Cork.
11: Michael Foley's body was found on the 6th of February 2024 with 11 stab wounds, defensive wounds and extensive bruising. Daniel Harrigan pleaded not guilty to murder, but guilty of assisting an offender and claimed in court his then-girlfriend, who was not a party to the trial, had killed Mr. Foley. The pair had stayed at Michael Foley's home in Macroom on the 31st of January 2024 before returning to Cork City on the bus the next day. A bag containing a knife with Michael Foley's blood on it was left on the bus, thrown into a bin by a member of staff before being recovered by investigating Gardaí. Daniel Harrigan did not react when the guilty verdict was read out.
8: A man has appeared in court charged with dangerous driving following an incident in which a car was allegedly driven at a group of people in North County Dublin over the weekend. Four people, including three teenagers, were injured on Harbour Road in Skerries on Saturday night. Our chief reporter Barry White has more.
12: 29-year-old Sean McGlone of Beechwood Drive, Drogheda, appeared before Bob Briggan District Court this morning. The court heard he was arrested at his home yesterday evening on suspicion of endangerment before later being charged with dangerous driving. Gardaí say they responded to a public order incident on Harbour Road in Skerries shortly after 9:30 p.m. on Saturday. Three teenagers and an adult were injured. The teenagers, two girls and a boy, were taken to Beaumont Hospital with non-life-threatening injuries. Mr. McGlone was granted bail subject to strict conditions. He must sign on at Drogheda Garda Station three times a week, stay out of Skerries and Balbriggan, and have no contact with witnesses. He's due back before the courts on September 23rd.
8: It's almost 4 minutes past six. To sports news, and Liverpool legend Kevin Keegan has passed away at the age of 75. The two-time Ballon d'Or winner had been diagnosed with stage 4 cancer earlier this year. As a player with Liverpool, he won three league titles, an FA Cup, the European Cup and two UEFA Cups. As a manager, he took charge of Newcastle, Fulham, Manchester City and the England national team. The draw for the third round of the Champions League qualifiers was made this afternoon. Should Shamrock Rovers defeat Ararat Armenia in their second qualifying round, they'll meet either Slovenian champions Celje or Albanian side Egnacia. Rovers came up against Celje last year in the Conference League, but lost by 2-0. While in the Conference League, Shelburne will face either Serbian side Vojvodina or Dutch giants Ajax if they defeat Estonian side Kalju. If Bohemians also knock out Balkany, they'll face either Danish side Michelin or European regulars Besiktas. And a win against Rík Jiá for Derry City will see them advance to play either Icelandic firm Stjarnan or Ilves from Finland. WSL side Chelsea have signed Manchester United forward Melvin Mallard. Mallard worked with Chelsea manager Sonia Bompastor coming through the academy at Lyon. The fee of approximately €1 million is a club record sale for Man United for a women's player. Finally, the Limerick hurlers have arrived back home with the Liam McCarthy Cup. This is their 6th All-Ireland hurling title in 6 years and 13th overall. Manager John Kiely and members of his team visited Crumlin's Children's Hospital in Dublin this morning before returning to Limerick. Kylie spoke about what this tradition means.
13: It's a great privilege, something you know you have in the back of your mind that you'd like to be able to do at some point in your involvement with a team like this. And look, when I was looking for lads to volunteer yesterday evening to come down this morning, his hands going up left, right and centre. We could have brought down the whole bus, you know. It's something that the players really enjoy doing.
8: And that's your news and sport. It's 6 minutes past six.
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0: Yep, I tell you what, it's nice, but it's a bit cooler than it was. Sunny spells then continuing this evening. The odd spot of drizzle is possible as well. Then it's going to be dry for the most part tonight with clear spells and lowest overnight temperatures of 10 to 14 degrees.
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0: M50 is free-flowing now, north and southbound. There are no issues on the N7 inbound or outbound. The N4 gets a little bit busy around the Leixlip Selbridge turnoffs. In and around Selbridge, then, traffic is still heavy from the M4 Business Park inbound. Just a bit busy on the main street in Leixlip, nothing out of the ordinary. Maynooth is moving quite well too, with no major problems there. And likewise Kilcock, although it is a bit busy heading in towards Kilcock. Plain traffic is relatively quiet. Sallins traffic, a little bit busy around the traffic lights there at the waterways. No problems to report in and around Naas. The M7 down to the M9's moving well. Newbridge traffic is also just a bit busy in the centre of the town. Kildare town traffic is moving well. A bit busy on the main street, mind you. Traffic in Athy then just busy on Leinster Street and Duke Street. Duke Street inbound actually is the busiest now at the minute.
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0: Yes, the most wonderful Ella Langley there. That's called Choosing Texas. Now, we got an inquiry about this earlier on. The road between Moon and Castledermot, it's closed before the turn-off to the High Cross Inn. Reason being is they are filming an advert for the Road Safety Authority, and there are local diversions onto the narrow local roads. Just to give you a heads up there, we did get an inquiry about that a little bit earlier on. On the way, it's Kildare Scoreboard, looking back over all the weekend sport. In advance of that, Years and Years and Shine up next.
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1: And you're very welcome on into Kildare Scoreboard on this evening's programme. Kildare Camogie's All-Ireland Junior Semi-Final versus Cavan. Naas and Allenwood are Hanlon Concrete Senior Football League Division 1 and 2 champions respectively. The week's KDFL results and the Kildare Racing Review. But we begin with Camogie, and on Saturday Kildare played Cavan in the All-Ireland Premier Junior Semi-Final. However, it was a Cavan win by 2-12 to 1-9. Also, on Saturday in Cedarhills and Conlets Park, Naas and Moorfield contested the Hanlon Concrete Senior Football League Division 1 final, preceded by the Division 2 final, Allenwood versus Leixlip. Wins for Naas by 24 points to 117 and Allenwood by 124 to 4 goals and 9. Now shortly we'll hear from Camogie manager Rob O'Neill, Naas manager Jimmy Higgins, Allenwood manager Mark Murnaghan and team captain Dara Malone. But first, Hannah Kelly was joined on this morning's Kildare Today by KFM's Dan Maher to review the Camogie, and by KFM's Seamus Dillon to review the two Football League finals.
2: And it was a mixed weekend defeat for the Kildare Camogie team in the Glen Dimplex Premier Junior Championship. However, in the Hanlon Concrete Senior Football League Division 1 and 2, Naas and Allenwood were champions. KFM sports commentator Seamus Dillon and KFM's Daniel Maher join me in the studio now. Good morning to you both.
3: Morning, Alan.
2: Daniel, we'll start off with you. You were at the Camogie match there on Saturday, as we were saying, a defeat for them, with Cavan winning 2-19 to 1-9.
4: Yeah, so it was a tough result. As we say, like, it was a really topsy-turvy kind of a game. Yes, Cavan won by 6 in the end, but at the start, Kildare probably guilty of another kind of very, very lax start, and they kind of let Cavan in for 1-3 before they could really kind of wake up at all. It was kind of a bit of a soft goal at the start. Niamh Cran probably won't want to be hearing about it, but it was a bit of a sideline hit in and just kind of flicked off her hand and went into the back of the net. So look, unfortunate, and she won't want to probably watch it back. And then they went 1-5 to 1 point up after 15 minutes. And look, I was definitely, as a Kildare man, I was worried. I wasn't sure where the scores were going to come from. But as we always talk about in the last few games, like, the McDermott just came to the fore, and when we were just really under pressure, Aoife and Rebecca, they just kind of started running at the Cavan attack, the Cavan defence, I should say. And in the first few minutes, Cavan, we literally could not get any change out of them. But it was gas, and we actually started running at them. They really kind of exposed a few frailties that they did have in the defence. And then it just completely turned on its head. We got 1-5 without reply, and Cavan were under serious pressure. They were nearly sucking for air at one point. Like, they just looked so like not the team that were, you know, that hadn't lost a game in the championship. So went into half time 1-8 to 1-6 up, and to be 2 points up at half time, and it was probably the best 15 minutes we had actually played all year. And it was just so impressive. Like, and Leah Sutton got probably one of the best goals you'll ever see, a real kind of overhead flick, John Fenton kind of esque, but she got a goal as well, and that just really kind of settled us. But as I say, just a really, really impressive kind of first half. And then as we go into the second half, then there was a bit of a kind of 10 minute of a lull. There was no score for 10 minutes. And then both defences were kind of on top, like the likes of Quivo Sullivan, Shauna Dunn, Leisha Mimna in fullback. Like, we were just utterly on top, as were Cavan's defence, I suppose. But then as it got into it, then Shanice Fitzsimons for Cavan got 2 points. They got level again. And to be honest, we probably never got out of the blocks and never pushed on from there. Like, Caoimhne Verchéil got a brilliant goal, or brilliant point, I should say, from Johnston Bridge. She had a great score. But after that, it's kind of a harrowing stat that we didn't score after that, and there was 20 minutes left. Cavan, then the next ball, Niamh Keenan caught a ball and put it in the back of the net. And it was a tough 15, 20 minutes to watch, because we were just, that Cavan defence came to the fore again. They got kind of their second wind almost, and we just couldn't get past them. No matter what we did, it wasn't for a lack of effort. Aoife Steins actually had a brilliant second half. She fought and fought, like she always does, and she'll always get you a score. Like, she did get a score on the first half, but it was just so, so disheartening, because we just kind of, you know, that when you're looking at a game and they almost ran out of ideas. And I was looking, and we did, it must be said, we had two very late chances. Niamh Farrell had a chance, and you're thinking, sometimes it's just not your day. She took a shot, kind of lobbed the keeper, hit the crossbar, and I just said, we kind of needed that to go in, you know, just on a day when things are kind of going against you in the second half. And then at the end, Leah Sutton had a chance, just stood over a kind of 20 metre free. She hit it. It was stopped by a load of hurleys on the line. And then they went up. And just to kind of to sum up the second half, they went up the other end. Roisin O'Keefe got a score, and that put six between it. And then that was kind of the icing on the cake for Cavan. So look, I think overall Cavan were the better team. Kildare, but I was so impressed. Like, we really showed areas where we we made them look so ordinary in defence, and all year everyone was saying how these were just the defence to be and no one could get by them, but like, to get that goal, to get them few points, we made them look so ordinary at times, but we just probably didn't do enough for 60 minutes. And look, as we say, Cavan were the better team and came out winning 2-12 to 1-9 on a final score. So disappointing from a Kildare point of view, but it has been, it's been a year with a lot of positives, so look, we'll go with that.
0: It's a year that started off poorly, Daniel, with losses in the championship, of course, to Roscommon, Armagh and Cavan in the first three rounds. But Kildare did pick it up and got back players from injury and exams and stuff like that. And they, you know, were well worth their position in that semi-final on Saturday afternoon. But they'll learn from that. And I think the management team will be happy going forward, maybe, if they can build on that for next year.
4: I think so, yeah. And there's a lot of, like, the youth on that team is actually crazy. Like, and Rob O'Neill described it as frightening, like what's coming up. Do you know, the likes of Rebecca McDermott, Aoife McDermott, they had super games. And even in the defensive lines, like Sean O'Dunne is only 21. Cuivini Verkael, I think, is only 21 as well. There's so much youth. Like Roisin Roche, captain of the side, is 24. Like, she's nearly the oldest on the team. Leah Sutton there is obviously a great experience she brings. But I think there's a lot of positives to bring. And I know it's disappointing whenever you lose a game like that, but there is a lot of positives. And I think it's just a building team. And I just love the brand of camogie they play. Like, Aoife McDermott kind of floats around and gets the ball and kind of gets it into the likes of Rebecca and Leah Sutton in the full forward line. So look, I was really disappointed for them more than anything else, but I think there is a lot of good stuff coming. And Rob O'Neill is a kind of, he has a good head on his shoulders to manage a young team as well. So look, hopefully more stuff comes in 2027.
0: Absolutely, brings an end to the inter-county season for all Kildare teams, but a disappointing result after the good win for the under-16 Lady Girls last Wednesday night down in Athlone against Cavan. So it was one win for Cavan, one win for Kildare this week, but brings an end to the inter-county season.
2: And then also over the weekend was the Hanlon Concrete Senior Football League Division 1 and 2. Naas and Allenwood were the champions for those. Seamus, you have more details. You were there at those matches over the weekend.
0: A couple of really good entertaining games on a really fine Saturday afternoon. And we worried earlier in the season about the condition of the pitch in Newbridge, but the warm weather over the last couple of weeks has certainly brought about a different problem, I suppose, is that the grass is getting it hard to grow at this particular stage. But that didn't stop Alan Wood and Leixlip serving a really good Division 2 final of the Hanlon Concrete Senior Football League. It was Alan Wood who led 11 points to 1-7 at the halftime break, not a lot between the sides, and two pointers from Tommy Mulick, and the other one came from, I think it was Ronan Fitzsimons. But it was Alan Wood who had the upper hand, 6 points from Mon Bagnall that opening half that left them a point at front at 11 points to 1-7. Second half came then, it was end-to-end stuff, but then three goals in a row from James Killeen, Conor Lawler and Adara McDermott, penalty in the 51st minute, pushed Leixlip into a 4-point advantage, which looks like it might be enough to see them over the line over the closing stages. But Alan Wood weren't beat denied, and Owen Bagnall, who was absolutely outstanding through the whole afternoon, he finished up with 1-12 on a personal level. He scored 2 2-pointer frees in that second half, and a 62nd minute goal put the icing on the cake, and that 124-49 victory for the Alan Wood men. But it was an afternoon that turned out poor for Leixlip in the sense that they ended up with three very bad injuries throughout the afternoon. Both Tommy Mulick and Jack Travers, both men who have played or trade at inter-county level, Tommy with the footballers and Jack with the hurlers, and both of those went off with what looked like serious shoulder injuries. And Ronan Fitzsimons picked up a nasty knee injury close to the end, which he was fouled actually for Darren McDermott's penalty just before the 51st minute. But

0: half-time break, and it was actually funny because they hit 5 2-pointers in that opening half. With the aid of a small breeze in that second half, and it was only maybe when you went down pitch side as you could realise that the breeze actually had got stronger as the game went on. But 11-9 at the half-time break. Moorfield pushed 3 ahead early in the second half before Nace came back into the game. They brought in Alex Byrne as a half-time substitute, and he was on the scoreboard pretty early with a 2-pointer free. But the sides were level 6 times in total throughout the game, 5 of them in the second half, and it was going right down to the home stretch, was what we probably sort of had predicted on Friday morning here on the sports preview programme. But 4 late scores from the Nace men, Kevin Cummins, Kieran Dial, and 2 points from a late substitute, Derek Kerwin, one of them from a free and one of them a fisted effort towards the end, saw Nace over the line on that 24-117 victory for them, that gives them the title. I think that's a 5th Leader Cup victory in a row for the Nace men. But it sets up an intriguing encounter in 5 weeks' time. The opening round of the Joe Mallon Motor Senior Football Championship will see Nace and Moorfield clash again. So a little bit of a pipe opener for that particular one. But a lot of football to play. It'll be quite an off now for a couple of weeks before the club championship starts. But congratulations to both Nace and Allenwood on their victories at the weekend.
1: Thanks to Dan, Seamus and Hannah there. Now we can hear from the Camogie manager Rob O'Neill speaking with KFM's match reporter Daniel Marr.
2: Tough result to swallow. I still think we were probably the better team on the day, and we left it behind us, to be honest. We lost our way a little bit in the first quarter of the first half, found our way back to be the team that I know we are. We knew Cavill would come with a purple patch in the second half. It was up to us to absorb it. Perhaps the conditions on the day brought the players down a little bit, or took too much out of them, but we lost our shape. They got on top, and it was, you know, one or two goals that went in there were unlucky, unfortunate. On any other day, wouldn't have happened.
3: And about the second half then, I know Cavan just really got on top. Like, how would you describe that all together? Like, do you think it was just Cavan getting on top, or did you think we kind of just, as you say, maybe ran out of legs a bit, or what do you think happened?
2: Well, we just lost our shape. Some of the instructions that were going in, I think, weren't followed to the letter of the law. We made some positional changes, we made some substitutes, maybe a little bit too little too late. But, you know, I'm not going to take anything away from Cavan. They're a good team, unbeaten the whole way through. I'm also not going to take that away from my team. You know, very, very young. Together only 5 or 6 months. I think we've achieved an awful lot. We've proved a few doubters wrong, and we don't listen to the noise. So there's a lot to come from this team.
3: Absolutely. And I suppose, how do you kind of sum up the year? Like, there's been some highs, lows. Obviously, today is a low. How do you sum it up in general?
2: Look, lots of positives. We never look back. We're all a team. We're always a team who's forward focused. You know, we knew it was going to be a big ask of us this year for such a young team. We knew that there's strength in depth and strength in numbers here as well, quality and quantity of players coming through from an underage point of view as well is frightening. We just have to get them onto that conveyor belt of the senior setup, and that's what we're going to do. We'll set it up and we'll put the structure in place. We're moving in the right direction.
1: Kildare Camogie manager Rob O'Neill there, and now to the Division 1 champions Nace football manager Jimmy Higgins with journalist Richard Cummins.
4: Look, you'd be very happy with aspects of it, you know, and if you want to nitpick, you can always find something, but look, overall you'd be very happy with the work rate, the effort, the application of a lot of things we've done. So when you go through it again, you'll probably pick out one or two things, you know, that you can always work on and just, you know, take something from it and move on.
5: You probably know Moorfield's reputation, even coming down here, like, so that was a typical Moorfield opposition, I suppose, and you meet them again in the championship in a few weeks' time. So
4: a very proud club, a very good club. Now, we would have played them in the league, you know, great facilities down there, very impressed with everything they do. the way they go about it, you know, the competitive, you know, you knew that coming here, that you weren't going to lay down, that you're going to have to play right up until the 64th, 65th minute. So, you know, like, and again, in 2 or 3 weeks' time, we play them in the Championship, there'll be more thrown at us. So, you know, what was done today isn't going to be good enough in 3 weeks. So.
5: Yeah, I suppose one of the challenges for Nice is you've got a good panel of players, good number of players. So, I suppose for you coming down this year, it's probably difficult, I suppose, to get a grip on your panel, particularly with County.

0: players away. Yeah. So how's that coming along now? You got a good picture at this stage?
1: No, to be honest, because we have about four or five lads in America and they'll be back in the next couple of weeks. So it's a process of, you know, every week you learn a bit more about different lads, and then, you know, it's a case of trying to integrate and county players and lads come back from America and all and see what your best balance is. So look, we might not even have that until maybe the later group matches, but look, it's one of the things in football, so we'll just get on with it.
0: Yeah, and the structure this year is a bit different in Kildare. I don't know if you know the old structure. So you really have to hit the ground running to get through that qualifying group.
1: That's it. So look, the first game will give you momentum. You know, it's easy then to kind of, you know, if you get winning the first game or have a good result in the first game, it's easy then to kind of move down to the second game. Like, the last thing you want to do is go into your second or third game, you know, needing results. You know, puts a wee bit more pressure, makes knockout, it brings knockout football a bit earlier for you. But look, if you want to win competitions, you know, every game is going to be important. So
0: in terms of the game itself there today, were you a little bit worried with how easy Moorfield were getting the two pointers away in the first half?
1: There was a strong breeze there, but they have very good two-point shooters. You would have been kind of, like, conceded five in the first half, you know, was a wee bit, I wouldn't say concerning, it would be a bit annoying, you know, that you kind of said, we got to get a handle on this at some stage, you know. So, look, it's, again, one of them things that we can take from the game and work on it. So.
2: Nice football manager Jimmy Higgins there. And now to the Division 2 champions, Alan Wood, their team captain, Darren Malone, speaking with KFM's Seamus Dillon.
3: Yeah, delighted about that, over that win now. Yeah, it was touch and go there for a while in that second half. They came back at us. We kind of switched off there for 5 or 10 minutes and they got, it was a four.
4: Yeah, they went from 4 points behind you. They got 4 points ahead of you after being four behind.
3: So that's kind of maybe the story of our league there. You know, we were kind of playing well in patches, but not getting the full 60 minutes. But look, when you win, you don't really care.
4: When you have the likes of Owen Bagnall and Joey Cunningham up front, they're always there maybe to get you out of tight situations. And so it proved over the closing maybe 7 or 8 minutes of the game.
3: Yeah. Oh, look, that forward line there, I think it's as good as any in the senior championship. You know what I mean? We have options there. Bago is on form today. Joey took a bit of a knock last week there in the challenge game, but he still played well for us there today. You know what I mean? Yeah. On one ankle. But and then you have Conor Danner, Johnny Byrne with a load of experience there, centre forward. You know what I mean? So if we get that forward line clicking, you know, we can cause troubles for teams. Like, you know what I mean?
4: It's a great bit of incentive heading towards championship now. Look at Johnstone Bridge, Clane, Selbridge, I think, is that the three teams?
3: Yeah.
4: It's a tough group, but I mean, a win like that today is going to give you great confidence.
3: Oh, look, yeah, which is, no, we're under no means that, like, it's a very tough group. Like, every senior championship group is tough, but, like, all we can do is kind of look after ourselves, and that'll give us great confidence going in there today and kind of see what way the teams are playing, and like, they're all Division 1 teams, so it is a step up. Like, we'll do our best and we'll see what.
4: Darla, for yourself personally, you took a step away there probably for a bit of time just to enjoy Australia, but it must be great to be back again and you know, back in the heart of it with all your club mates.
3: Yeah, I know. Well, there's a bit of depression in January there now, but no, since the long evenings have come in and going out playing football there with your best of your friends is brilliant. Like, especially getting wins like that, you know what I mean, it makes it all worthwhile. It makes work coming home for
2: Alan Wood team captain Darren Malone there. And finally now to the manager Mark Murnaghan.
5: But the conditions were ideal for football. Obviously we wanted to kick it a lot more than we did today, but it was a lot of game management. We knew they'd be defensively set up, so look, we've done a lot of fitness work the last couple of weeks. The fact that we were more than 5 or 6 weeks ago, so we could do that, and I think that paid off in the end there.
6: 4 goals worse at the end of the day, but
5: yeah, it was. So it just proves goals don't win matches. We would like to get a couple ourselves. We'd have to look at that defence going forward, especially in championship. We'd be punished by a lot of the so-called bigger teams. We know we can score big on top. It's just touching up a few things, but look, we've a couple of weeks to do that now.
6: Were you worried when Leixlip went ahead?
5: I was. Look, you're always worried as a manager, but I think 11 games we won in the league this year, 10. We won 6 of them in the last 4 or 5 minutes. We were always a couple points down, so we knew the work rate, we knew lads would come in as well. And look, when there's the likes of Owen Bagley up top, you always have a chance.
0: Good to have Joey Cunningham coming back in there as well today.
5: He played Credit Yard last week and he picked up a bad injury, so we're reminding him. Look, Joey's a great player. When he was injured in his reach 20s, he was always down training with us. Brilliant attitude. And look, you want to see all these top players playing football every weekend in Joey. So happy enough.
4: It's a great platform now heading towards the championship. I mean, you're promoted to Division 1. It'll be easy to keep the wheels rolling now over the next couple of weeks.
5: Yeah, it will. We're going to take... I have to catch a flight at 6:30 over to Cambrils. So I thought Alan Archibald wasn't going to get me out of here. It does, but look, we're going to take 10 days off, let the lads freshen up. And look, they're saying our group against Selbridge Glen and Johnson Bridges group of debt. We'll just go in and see what happens. It's all in the day. So they're a young team, full of confidence now, so we'll just kick on.
2: Alan Wood manager Mark Murnaghan there. Congratulations once again to Nace and Alan Wood. And there, we'll take a short break. We're back with soccer and racing.
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13: The Department of Defence wishes to announce that from 23.59 hours on the 22nd of July until 23.59 hours on the 23rd of July 2026, there will be detours in operation in the Curra County Kildare due to the annual military perambulation of state lands. Expect delays at peak times.
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2: And you're very welcome on back in to Kildare Scoreboard. There was a very busy weekend of KDFL fixtures. 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Monday, the So Fresh Entertainment Women's Division, Enfield Celtic 0, Newbridge Town 9, Clane United 1, Rathangan 1. 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On Wednesday, Leinster Power Flushing Premier Division, Strachan 3, Rathangan 2, Mavida 1, Bush Celtic 2, Suncraft 3, Newbridge Rovers 2, St Anthony's Youths 2, Moon Celtic 2, SFL Plumbing and Heating Division 3, Allenwood Celtic 4, Coyle Dove 3, Kildare Town 4, Dunlavin 1, Rathangan 5, Ballycane Celtic 1, Newbridge United 3, Suncraft 1, Old Fort Celtic 4, Strachan 1. 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Maynooth Town 2, Confi 8. Raharney United 2, Rathcool 3. Salon Celtic 0, Kill Celtic 0. 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Countrywide Forklift Training Division 1, Carra Celtic 2, Ballycane Celtic 4. 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A Sports Awards, Masters Division 1, Ballycane Celtic 3, Kildare Town 2. 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Monaster Evans 6, Longwood 1. Strachan 2, Newbridge United 1. And then on Sunday, Leinster Heat Pumps Senior Division, Carra Celtic 1, Clonmullion 5. Old Fort Celtic 1, Kildare Town 2. 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Salon Celtic 1, Castle Villa 6. SLF Plumbing and Heating Division 3. Old Fort Celtic 1, Allenwood Celtic 0. Newbridge United 3, Rathangan 1. Kildare Town 8, Moon Celtic 0. Suncroft 1, Arlington 3. Dunlavin 9, Ballycane Celtic 2. And then fixtures for this evening, Monday, the SoFresh Entertainment Women's Division, Enfield Celtic versus Eden Derry Town in Flomax Park at 7:30. Allenwood Celtic versus Newbridge Town at 7:15. Monaster Evan versus Clane United at 7:15. And Salon Celtic versus Kilcock Celtic, that's on in Millbank at 7:15.
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2: Racing and racing at Down Royal on Friday evening began with a win for the Jack Cleary ridden 15-2 chance. Tatiana, trained by Josh Halley, she led inside the final 100 yards to beat Gavin Cromwell 7-2 shot. Bit of a buzz by 2.25 lengths in the 5 furlong nursery handicap. Dermot Weld and Chris Hayes shared their third winner of the week as the Moyglair Stud Farm owned and bred Porto Vecchio made a fine debut in the opening 7 furlong made for two-year-olds at the Curra on Saturday. A 9-1 chance, he led a furlong out and had a little in hand when beating Aidan O'Brien's 8-1 shot. Victory speech by half a length. The winner is in line for a crack at the Group 1 Moyglair Stud Stakes at the Curra at Irish Champions Festival in September. Willie McCreary landed his second winner in 4 days as Billy Lee partnered the 3-year-old Rebel Wave to take the 7 furlong filly's maiden. It was tight at the line as the Valmont and Bally Lynch stud owned 4-1 chance got up to Pip Jur Lyon's 11-4 shot, stooked by a head. Michael O'Callaghan and Oisín Murphy added to their wins at Killarney earlier in the week as the 2-year-old Celeron scored an impressive win in the Group 2 Gain Railway Stakes for the New Morning Syndicate. The 7-2 chance raced clear inside the final furlong and won by an easy three lengths from the Robson to Aguiar trained 17-2 shot Tribeca. Edward and Patrick Harty won the concluding five furlong handicap with Jessica O'Gorman ridden. Mary Shoelaces, the 22-1 chance, made much of the running to beat the Martin Hassett trained 11-1 shot Harry's Hill by half a length in Edward's own colours. And there's racing in Nace this Wednesday. The 22nd of July first goes to post at 5:30. And in cricket, in a vital top of the table clash at the top of Division 12, Halverstown beat Athlone 2 by just 11 runs. A big hitting 97 from Lee Leesman and a half century from Lee Joe Joseph were key in achieving 229 for 9 in the 40 overs, whilst Athlone were 218 all out thanks to Gaurav's 4 for 48 and 2 for 39 from Atul. Halverstown 2, meanwhile, are still bottom of Division 16C after falling 50 runs short of Malahide Sixes 2-2-1. Tanzeel and Sean Conroy were best scoring batsmen with 38 and 36 runs respectively. And that's it on Kildare Scoreboard. We're here each Monday from 6:25, while earlier from 10:45 Kildare Today reviews all the Kildare Weekend GAA. And of course on Friday mornings Kildare Today previews the Weekend GAA, while at 6:25 we preview all the Weekend Kildare Sport. And that is it for me as well. Back with you on the radio tomorrow afternoon between 3 and 7 for another K-Drive, but stick around because Liam is up next with Monday Swing. Enjoy the rest of your Monday.

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8: At 7 o'clock, good evening, I'm Ruth O'Connell. In the UK, a man's been charged with the murder of Anne Widdecombe. The former Conservative minister was found dead at her home on Dartmoor nearly 2 weeks ago. Joshua Kerry, who's 28 and from Rotherham, will appear in court tomorrow. The government says a total ban on the use of e-scooters is still on the cards. Ministers confirmed under-18s will be banned from using e-scooters from next month, with helmets and high-vis gear to become mandatory. From later this year, they will fall under the same rules as motorbikes, meaning licensing, insurance and motor tax will apply. Minister for Roads, Sean Canny, says he believes the measures will make a difference and reduce the number of children ending up in hospital because of e-scooter crashes.
9: The sale of them is undocumented. Who buys them is undocumented. Who's using them is undocumented. And if a guard stops a person with an e-scooter on the road, who owns it? He doesn't know. So by having it registered, by looking at the person driving it, looking for their birth cert or checking all of that, you see whether they're underage or overage.
8: Dr. Mick Malloy, consultant in emergency medicine, says the key is enforcement.
10: The change of the age, I'm not sure what the impact will be with any legislative initiative. The issue will be how it's enforced. And it's about the enforcement and about the support of the Gardaí in the enforcement that's going to be the most important part here.
8: Northern Ireland's Secretary Hilary Benn has lost his role as Andy Burnham puts together his cabinet. John Healy's been named as Chancellor. The former Defence Secretary, who resigned from Keir Starmer's top team over spending, replaces Rachel Reeves as head of the Treasury. The new British Prime Minister is promising to tackle the cost of living, end homelessness and to build more council homes. A man found guilty of murdering 61-year-old Michael Foley in County Cork in 2024 will be sentenced later this month. A jury today found 33-year-old Daniel Hourigan from Farran Rae in Cork guilty after 10 hours and 18 minutes of deliberations following an almost three-week trial. Jamie O'Hara reports from the Central Criminal Court in Cork.
11: Michael Foley's body was found on the 6th of February 2024 with 11 stab wounds, defensive wounds and extensive bruising. Daniel Hourigan pleaded not guilty to murder, but guilty of assisting an offender and claimed in court his then-girlfriend, who was not a party to the trial, had killed Mr. Foley. The pair had stayed at Michael Foley's home in Macroom on the 31st of January 2024 before returning to Cork City on the bus the next day. A bag containing a knife with Michael Foley's blood on it was left on the bus, thrown into a bin by a member of staff before being recovered by investigating Gardaí. Daniel Hourigan did not react when the guilty verdict was read out.
8: A man has appeared in court charged with dangerous driving following an alleged incident in which a car was driven at a group of people in North County Dublin over the weekend. Four people, including three teenagers, were injured on Harbour Road in Skerries on Saturday night. Our chief reporter Barry White has more.
12: 29-year-old Sean McGlone of Beechwood Drive, Drogheda, appeared before Balbriggan District Court this morning. The court heard he was arrested at his home yesterday evening on suspicion of endangerment before later being charged with dangerous driving. Gardaí say they responded to a public order incident on Harbour Road in Skerries shortly after 9:30pm on Saturday. Three teenagers and an adult were injured. The teenagers, two girls and a boy, were taken to Beaumont Hospital with non-life-threatening injuries. Mr. McGlone was granted bail subject to strict conditions. He must sign on at Drogheda Garda Station three times a week, stay out of Skerries and Balbriggan, and have no contact with witnesses. He's due back before the courts on September 23rd.
8: And that's your news. It's 4 minutes past seven.
13: And in sport, Liverpool legend Kevin Keegan has passed away at the age of 75. The two-time Ballon d'Or winner had been diagnosed with stage 4 cancer earlier this year. As a player with Liverpool, he won three league titles, an FA Cup, the European Cup and two UEFA Cups. As a manager, he took charge of Newcastle, Fulham, Manchester City and the England national team. The draw for the third round of the Champions League qualifiers was made this afternoon. Should Shamrock Rovers defeat Ararat Armenia in the second qualifying round, they'll meet either Slovenian champions Celje or Albanian side Ignatia. Rovers came up against Celje last year in the Conference League, but lost by 2-0. While in the Conference League, Shelburne will face either Serbian side Vojvodina or Dutch giants Ajax if they defeat Estonian side Kalju. If Bose can knock out Balkini, they'll face either Danish side Midtjylland or European regulars Besiktas. And a win against Rijeka for Derry City will see them advance to play either Icelandic team Stjarnan or Ilves from Finland. WSL side Chelsea have signed Manchester United forward Melvin Mallard. Mallard worked with Chelsea manager Sonia Bombaster coming through the academy at Lyon. The fee of approximately €1 million is a club record sale for Man United for a women's player. And finally, the Limerick Hurlers have arrived back home with the Liam McCarthy Cup. This is their sixth All-Ireland hurling title in 9 years and 13th overall. Manager John Kiley and members of his team visited Crumlin Children's Hospital in Dublin this morning before returning to Limerick. Kiley spoke about what this tradition means.
14: It's a great privilege, something you know you have in the back of your mind that you'd like to be able to do at some point in your involvement with a team like this. And look, when I was looking for lads to volunteer yesterday evening to come down this morning, his hands going up left, right and centre. We could have brought down the whole bus, you know. It's something that the players really enjoy doing.
13: That's your news in sport. I'm Eve Conway and it's 6 minutes past seven.
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16: A very good evening. It's going to be dry and clear for most of the night tonight across Kildare, but before cloud builds over the north of Leinster before morning. Overnight temperatures tonight between 10 and 14 degrees.
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0: Anything Goes there from Tony Bennett. Of course, he recorded a version of that with Lady Gaga as well, didn't he? Getting proceedings underway this evening. Another classic from the past, from 1956, in fact. The wonderful Clarence Frogman Henry, who was an amazing R&B singer and pianist, and he sadly passed away in 2024 at the great age of 87. Born and raised in New Orleans and passed away in New Orleans as well. Now, if you'd like to get a greeting to someone this evening or ask for a singer or song, we'll do my best to find it for you. 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

0: Irish classic there from the wonderful Nat King Cole. It's called Smile. And you all smile when the sun is shining, don't we indeed? Good evening to Martina in Bolton Glass, patiently waiting for something from Dino. He's on the way for you right after the break.
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And there's an invitation for you from Frank Sinatra on Monday Swing this evening. 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Louis Armstrong on the way. We have Lena Horne and we have Engelbert Humperdinck all coming up on your Monday Swing.

0: All right, Engelbert Humperdinck, otherwise known as Arnold George Dorsey's 90 years young and continuing to tour in the month of August. He's doing some concerts in Germany, I see, as well. But still out there and still recording. Broke on the scene back in 1967 with a lovely version of a song called Release Me. So he's been singing for quite some time. It's Monday Swing here on KFM, and we've got Mac the Knife on the way for you and a little bit of Creole jazz coming up right after the break.
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1: Monday Swing with Liam.

little bit of Creole jazz there, a number, of course, which was a huge hit for the one and only Acker Bilk back in 1961. What a great sound. On the way, we got Judy Garland and then Robbie Williams.

Ah, yes, the wonderful Robbie Williams there. Ain't that a kick in the head? Well, thank you all for your company this evening on the show. And once again, if there's a singer or a band or a song you'd like to hear included in upcoming versions of Monday Swing, please let me know. You can write a letter indeed to Monday Swing, Liam Kett, at KFM Radio at the M7 Business Park in Naas in County Kildare. And we'll follow up on that one for you as well. I want to send out happy birthday greetings now for Henry Carey in Kilcullen, celebrating his birthday tomorrow. And it's coming in from his mom, Teresa, and his brother, Mike, and sister, Tasha, all in Kilcullen. Thank you, folks. Hope you have a wonderful day tomorrow, Henry, and enjoy the party. We've got Michael Bublé on the way, and then we've got Paddy Cole singing especially for one of our special listeners, indeed, who's out there waiting for this one patiently.

Wonderful Paddy Caldwell singing, especially for Conor and Nace, the King of the Swingers. Well, to finish up tonight, a lovely track from the Hopkins Brothers featuring the voice of the late Billy Hopkins, who passed away in 2010. Billy, of course, was a great musician and a fine singer as well, and he was very much part of the music scene. He was in the Air Cards and involved in the Royal Show Band as well for a number of years. The song we're finishing up with was recorded originally by Bing Crosby and also by Frank Sinatra. And here's the Hopkins Brothers finishing us up tonight with Write Myself a Letter.

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0: It's 7 o'clock. The news with, excuse me, it's 8 o'clock. The news with Ruth O'Connell. In the UK, a man's been charged with the murder of Anne Widdecombe. The former Conservative minister was found dead at her home on Dartmoor nearly 2 weeks ago. Joshua Kerry, who's 28 and from Rotherham, will appear in court tomorrow. The Taoiseach says the laws around e-scooters need to be adhered to if a full ban is to be avoided. The option remains on the table after a meeting of ministers and the Garda Commissioner earlier. They decided to ban e-scooters for under-18s and to introduce a licensing system similar to that for motorbikes later in the year. Taoiseach Micheál Martin noted the poor child safety figures after approving the changes.
1: A full ban will be kept on the table as an option. We do need to see demonstrable improvement in terms of adherence to the laws. When I mentioned regulations earlier, those regulations in August will also insist on helmets and protective high-vis clothing as well.
0: Junior Transport Minister Sean Canny says the government has to take immediate action.
2: Basically, we have to do something we have to do fairly rapid. If we were to bring in a ban, an outright ban, it would take legislation to do that, and it would probably wouldn't see the light of day before the end of the year. So the immediate thing is we looked at was what can we do straight away to try and arrest what's going on at the moment.
0: The new British Prime Minister says his first task will be to end rough sleeping and has promised to help people across the UK live well. During his first speech outside Downing Street, Andy Burnham pledged to devolve power away from London and says he wants to win over voters who are fed up with politics. His team's confirmed he'll unveil a 10-year plan later this year. Reform UK's Robert Jenrick isn't convinced Mr. Burnham has a clear vision for Britain.
3: What is he going to do to fix these problems? I don't think he knows. I don't think he has a plan in place. There are lots of divisions within his team and certainly within the Labour Party on the backbenches. All the while, the country is just going down and down and down.
0: A man found guilty of murdering 61-year-old Michael Foley in County Cork in 2024 will be sentenced later this month. A jury today found 33-year-old Daniel Horrigan from Foreign Rhee in Cork guilty after 10 hours and 18 minutes of deliberations following an almost three-week trial. Jamie O'Hara reports from the Central Criminal Court in Cork.
4: Michael Foley's body was found on the 6th of February 2024 with 11 stab wounds, defensive wounds and extensive bruising. Daniel Horrigan pleaded not guilty to murder, but guilty of assisting an offender and claimed in court his then-girlfriend, who was not a party to the trial, had killed Mr. Foley. The pair had stayed at Michael Foley's home in Macroom on the 31st of January 2024 before returning to Cork City on the bus the next day. A bag containing a knife with Michael Foley's blood on it was left on the bus, thrown into a bin by a member of staff before being recovered by investigating Gardaí. Daniel Horrigan did not react when the guilty verdict was read out.
0: Two sailors have been rescued after their yacht got into difficulty off the West Cork coast this afternoon. Castletown Bear or an LI was called after the 33-foot vessel began taking on water around 7 miles from Sheep's Head. The yacht lost all power, but both sailors were found safe and well by the lifeboat crew. The vessel was towed back to Castletown Bear Harbour, where it arrived shortly after 6 o'clock this evening. And that's your news. It's 4 minutes past eight.
5: And in sport, Liverpool legend Kevin Keegan has passed away at the age of 75. The two-time Ballon d'Or winner had been diagnosed with stage 4 cancer earlier this year. As a player with Liverpool, he won 3 league titles, an FA Cup, the European Cup and 2 UEFA Cups. Speaking after signing him in 1971, Bill Shankly backed him to make the step up.
6: And Keegan, we saw a man who had the one thing that we wanted, apart from his ability, his natural enthusiasm. And this is the thing that's missing from everybody, natural enthusiasm. Half the world's short of natural enthusiasm, but Kevin Keegan isn't.
5: The draw for the third round of the Champions League qualifiers was made this afternoon. Should Shamrock Rovers defeat Ararat Armenia in the second qualifying round, they'll meet either Slovenian champion Celje or Albanian side Ignatia. Rovers came up against Celje last year in the Conference League, but lost by 2-0. While in the Conference League, Shelburne will face either Serbian side Vojvodina or Dutch giants Ajax if they defeat Estonian side Kalju. If Bohemians can knock out Balkany, they'll face either a Danish side, Mittjallen, or European regulars, Besiktas. While a win against Rijeka for Derry City will see them advance to play either Icelandic side, Stjarnan, or Ilves from Finland. And finally, the Limerick Hurlers have arrived back home with the Liam McCarthy Cup. This is their sixth All-Ireland hurling title in 9 years and 13th overall. Manager John Kiley and members of his team visited Crumlin Children's Hospital in Dublin this morning before returning to Limerick. Kiley spoke about what this tradition means.
7: It's a great privilege, something you know you have in the back of your mind that you'd like to be able to do at some point in your involvement with a team like this. 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We could have brought down the whole bus, you know. It's something that the players really enjoy doing.
5: 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I'm Eve Conway. 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
10: A very good evening. Dry and clear for most of the night before cloud builds over the north of Leinster towards morning. Overnight temperatures tonight across the county between 10 and 14 degrees.
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Paddy Tracy, otherwise known as Paddy Banjo Tracy, and Paddy's on the move again, getting us underway on Monday's K Country, and that was our song of the week, as chosen by your good selves last Thursday night. Good evening right now to Haley and Lorraine and Maureen and Highfield Estate in Newbridge, and they want a little bit of Elvis All Shook Up.

wonderful John Fogarty there, the man from Creedence Clearwater, and I Don't Care Just As Long As You Love Me. 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
4: Across the county.

That's Declan Burke. A great tune there. Tyrone Rose indeed it's called. Well, we have another Rose song coming up for you later on as well. Of course, there's a All-Ireland weekend coming up next weekend again, so it's going to be hopping again. We got Robert Mizell next for you, and then Nathan Carter singing especially for Mary, of course.

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2: 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The Wizard Earl, Gerald Fitzgerald, 11th Earl of Kildare. 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Barrowhouse Harvest Run, July 29th at 7pm, leaving from Barrowhouse GAA. 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

Adam Wadley, Nathan Carter there. And we have a brand new release, actually, from his brother Jake, coming up after 9 o'clock as well. That'll be interesting, I've no doubt. Good evening right now to Justin Mulpeter in Newbridge, and also to Nuala Holhan, more music friends of ours. A track from Mike Denver on the way for you. And a track as well from Luke Combs, who brought the house down, or the sky down, in Slane. Now, we've got his version of a Tracy Chapman song, Fast Car, coming up here right after this little interval.

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yes, the pride of Doon and County Limerick. Jimmy Buckley there and say me, Marie Weir. Got a track on the way from Seamus Moore next, proving hugely popular in recent times, and a track as well from Declan Nerney on the way.

You're unmistakable voice. Declan Nerney there, Sunshine Lover. We've Pat Mulcrone on the way next, a man who's kept busy on the social dancing scene with a lovely song called Homeward Bound.

Gavin Gribbler tells us he's on the tear tonight. We're heading towards news at 9 and have to say good evening to Peter Devine. Asked me to play a Paddy O'Brien track for himself and everyone who knows him. So we will certainly be doing that for you now in just a moment. And I think we have something lined up for you here now.

0: it's not just electric, it's a Mercedes. The Mercedes-Benz all-electric EQB at Fitzpatrick's Garage, Kildare, where luxury is reimagined for a sustainable world. 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
7: At 9 o'clock, good evening, I'm Ruth O'Connell. The Taoiseach says the laws around e-scooters need to be adhered to if a full ban is to be avoided. The option remains on the table after a meeting of ministers and the Garda Commissioner earlier. They decided to ban e-scooters for under 18s and to introduce a licensing system similar to that for motorbikes later in the year. Taoiseach Micheál Martin noted the poor child safety figures after approving the changes.
8: A full ban will be kept on the table as an option. We do need to see demonstrable improvement in terms of adherence to the laws. When I mentioned regulations earlier, those regulations in August will also insist on helmets and protective high-vis clothing as well.
7: The Dublin Commuter Coalition claims the new rules will leave thousands of commuters with few practical alternatives. It says workers who rely on e-scooters to travel between appointments, including carers and cleaners, could be among the hardest hit, while warning the changes may lead to more traffic on already congested roads. The group says the measures risk undoing years of progress in encouraging people to switch from cars to more sustainable forms of transport. In the UK, a man's been charged with the murder of Anne Widdecombe. The former Conservative minister was found dead at her home on Dartmoor nearly 2 weeks ago. Joshua Carey, who's 28 and from Rotherham, will appear in court tomorrow. Andy Burnham's been busy appointing his top team as Britain's Prime Minister. John Healey's the new Chancellor, while Ed Miliband becomes Foreign Secretary. David Lammy's no longer Deputy PM, and Steve Reid's lost his cabinet role at the Housing Ministry. Hilary Benn has resigned as Secretary of State for Northern Ireland. In his first speech as Prime Minister, Andy Burnham acknowledged a dissatisfaction among the British public.
9: I know people at home are fed up with politics. I hear you. We have not been good enough, and we need to be better. We will be. We will make this moment a circuit breaker for Britain.
7: Two sailors have been rescued after the yacht got into difficulty off the West Cork coast this afternoon. Castletown Bear, or an LI, was tasked shortly after 3 o'clock and launched within minutes after the 33-foot vessel began taking on water off Sheep's Head. The yacht lost all power, but both sailors were found safe and well by the lifeboat crew. The vessel was towed back to Castletown Bear Harbour, where it arrived shortly after 6 o'clock this evening. Women are disproportionately remanded in custody based on minor offences. That's according to the newest report from the Irish Penal Reform Trust, which says unaffordable bail, sometimes as low as €30, can effectively deny bail to people living in poverty. Its legal and public affairs manager, Niamh McCormack, says because so many primary caregivers are women, money is being prioritised towards looking after children as opposed to paying for bail.
10: Being placed in custody as a woman completely destabilises the family because you lose your accommodation, you lose your supports, you lose the support network for the children can go into care, and so we're calling on the government to put in place specific measures so that women with children and women with babies are not being placed in pretrial detention, particularly for minor offences.
7: Tipperary Fire and Rescue Services are currently battling a blaze on the Slievenamon Mountain. The County Council says staff are working to contain the fire and assess any potential risk to surrounding lands and property. Aerial support has also been requested to evaluate the full extent of the fire. And that's all your news. It's 4 minutes past nine.
4: And in sport, Liverpool legend Kevin Keegan has passed away at the age of 75. The two-time Ballon d'Or winner had been diagnosed with stage 4 cancer earlier this year. As a player with Liverpool, he won 3 league titles, an FA Cup, the European Cup and 2 UEFA Cups. Speaking after signing him in 1971, Bill Shankly backed him to make the step up.
2: And Keegan, we saw a man who had the one thing that we wanted, apart from his ability, his natural enthusiasm. And this is the thing that's missing from everybody, natural enthusiasm. Half the world's short of natural enthusiasm, but Kevin Keegan isn't.
4: FIFA will internally investigate Argentina's conduct after the final whistle of the World Cup final. Leandro Paredes was shown a red card for violent conduct after he grabbed and pushed some of the Spanish players following their 1-0 extra time defeat. Molina attempted to knock over Rodri and coach Roberto Ayala tried to punch Dani Olmo in the face. The whole Argentina squad turned their back on the trophy celebration. WSL side Chelsea have signed Manchester United forward Melvin Mellor. Mellor worked with Chelsea manager Sonia Bompaster coming through the academy at Lyon. The fee of approximately €1 million is a club record sale for Man United for a women's player. And finally, the Limerick hurlers have arrived back home with the Liam McCarthy Cup. This is their 6th All-Ireland hurling title in 9 years and 13th overall. Captain Kean Lynch visited Crumlin's Children's Hospital in Dublin this morning.
11: Yes, we're on top of the world yesterday, last night, still on top of the world today, but just to kind of ground yourself and just see what people are actually going through on a daily basis. You know, we as players obviously had unbelievable days, unbelievable few days ahead, but just to be able to meet, I suppose, people that are up this morning, going at life and just trying to drive things on and obviously wish you the very best of luck.
4: That's your news and sport. I'm Eve Conway at 6 minutes past nine.
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13: A very good evening once again. It's going to be dry and clear for most of the night before cloud builds over the north of Leinster before morning. Overnight temperatures between 10 and 14 degrees. And tomorrow, Tuesday, is going to start off cloudy tomorrow with the best of the early sunshine in the southeast of the province. Sunny spells will become more widespread throughout the afternoon. The temperatures tomorrow reaching between 20 and 24 degrees.
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lot of great voices there. Dwight Yoakam and Buck Owens together on the streets of Bakersfield. Welcome into part two of Monday's K Country. And if you'd like to get in touch with the program or to send greetings to somebody for a birthday, an anniversary, or to cheer someone up who hasn't been well recently, you can do so in a number of ways. 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Up next, it's the man from Castledermot, now living in Naas, Michael English, one of our most popular artists all across the country and beyond indeed. And a track on the way as well from Jake Carter, and he is a brother of one Nathan Carter and songwriter in his own right as well, and touring independently of his brother as well. So we're going to give you a little bit of Jake, a brand new one from him. It's called All That I Need Is You. It's on the way for you right after Michael English.

That's Jay Carter, a brother of Nathan Carter, a brand new release from him, and it'll be in our Song of the Week on Thursday night, and we'll see how it goes. It's quite a nice song, and he's got a great voice as well. Very talented young man, talented family, of course, as well. We're sending out birthday greetings now to Madeline Moylan in Newbridge, to wish her a happy birthday, and greetings coming in from Clodagh and Patsy in Leixlip. And the message there is that Madeline, expect a phone call after K Country. That's the message indeed. On the way, a track from Brendan Boyer for you, and bless you for being an angel.

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0: Brendan Boyer there singing especially for Madeleine Moylan in Newbridge. I'm told he's a big fan of the late Brendan Boyer. Brendan sadly passed away in May of 2020. Hard to believe that's 6 years ago indeed. And of course he was our guest on K Country a few years back, and thankfully we've saved those interviews and perhaps played them for you again later on in the year. Right, what have we got lined up for you? I want to tell you, of course, that you all know at this stage that Susan McCann is making her way to the Moore Theatre in Naas this coming Sunday night, and it's going to be a super show as well. So I got my hands on a little interview she did with a guy called Bobby Capper in her own area in South Armagh some time ago, and we also have a lovely version of A Mother's Love's a Blessing to follow. So here's Susan chatting to Bobby Capper.
1: Susan, could you bring us all back in time now with your earliest recollections?
2: The first I can remember of my childhood was moving in to live with my grandmother, my father's mother, in a wee place called Carrickstickin, outside the village of Forkhill, on the border road. Of course, the border was on the Carrickstickin road. And I was about three at the time. And my mum and dad moved in with my granny because she was getting too old to look after herself. I don't remember the house we lived in before I moved in with granny, but when I grew up a bit and realised where I did live before that, I lived about 3 miles off the road. You had to walk down a huge long lane, and then you had to go through two fields to get to this house. I was third youngest. There was 8 of us, so she reared 5 children there. Can you imagine what it must have been like years ago? Oh, yeah. Anyway, we moved up to the Carrickstickin Road to where my father was born, and my granny, she kept chickens and hens and all, and there was a farm. She had ducks as well. And I remember following the ducks over to the well. This is my earliest recollection of life. I remember following the ducks over to the well in the middle of the lane and falling into the well. And luckily enough, Mum wasn't that far away. I mightn't have been here the day.
1: So you're a real old country girl at heart.
2: Absolutely. Oh, and still am, really. But where we were reared in Carrickstickin was like 2 rooms and a kitchen. No bathroom, an outside toilet. But I have great memories of being at home. My son Brenton was 2.5 before we got the electric lighting up at home, because it was an unapproved road and they wouldn't bring the light up from the village, and you know the usual. Dad played the accordion and we'd have parties in the house. And the crack used to be great with gas lights.
1: Good neighbours.
2: Good neighbours. I just had a wonderful upbringing. You know what? When you see the way the children are brought up now with all the mod cons that they have, I'd love to be able to take my grandchildren back just for a week and show them the way we lived. There was always parties in our house. Both Mummy and Daddy were great singers. And we used to have sing songs, and Daddy played the button key accordion. And when I was about, I'd say probably 5 or 6, Daddy would have taught us all the old Irish songs, and you'd sing for everybody that came into the house. But A Mother's Love's a Blessing was the first song that I ever learned that I could sing right through without stopping.

Oh, the wonderful Susan McCann is celebrating 50 years in the business, and she's in concert at the Moat Theatre in Naas this coming Sunday night. And that song there going out, especially for our good friend George Byrne in Naas, who's a fan as well. And I'm sure many of you will be going along to see Susan on Sunday night at the Moat. I'd say it's probably sold out. I wouldn't hold out much hope of getting a ticket at this stage of the show. Good evening to Breed in Naas, patiently waiting for one from her favourite, the one Daniel.

little bit of country gold there. Patsy Cline and I Fall to Pieces. Good evening to Martina. Said, please play a track from the Shaw Bands, please. Your number one fan. Well, I hope you haven't missed the two tracks we had there from Brendan Boyer. Sorry if you have, but we do a Shaw Band Corner, of course, every Monday night at around 9:15. So if you've got any favourites out there, please let us know. We're off to Bangor Erris in County Mayo now to introduce you to a new voice to K Country. Her name is Chloe Winters. Actually, a lovely version of Silver Threads and Golden Needles on the way.

up on Tuesday mornings, Kildare Today, live from 9. E-scooters are to be banned for under 18s from next month under changes agreed by the government. Irish pharmacists are warning against replacing prescription medicines with social media.

0: health trends. More adults are struggling with reading, writing and numbers in Ireland now than 10 years ago. We sat down with Independent Ireland leader Michael Collins as he visited Kildare to hear directly about the challenges facing the county. We'll also be looking at local issues around the county, and Kildare-based filmmaker Margaret Kane Rowe will be joining us in studio to chat about her new short film Holly, a comedy drama set in 1985. Join me, Hannah Kelly, for issues affecting you locally, nationally and internationally, live from 9
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the great voice of Michelle Murphy from County Wexford there with a song which, of course, many people will know as Hear the Wind Blow, but the correct name of the song is The Birmingham Jail. And anyway, what a great piece of singing as well. What a fabulous voice that lady has. And she's busy on the social dancing scene as well, and sometimes playing up here in County Kildare. Slim Whitman, of course, had a big hit with that back in 1949. And that's a long time ago. All right, I want to say hi to Margaret Scully, Mountain View and at Garvin. Thank you for your kind message, and glad to know you're enjoying the programme this evening. And we have a track next from Olivia Douglas. And then a little piece from the Madisons, who are in the mood for dancing. So don't sit down and go to sleep on me just yet.

Great song. The Madisons there and in the mood for dancing. We have to wrap it up for tonight. Don't forget to join me tomorrow evening at 8 o'clock for more K Country. I think I'll be in at 7 covering Keolig is Kind tomorrow night. Look forward to your company then. Good night for me.

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2: At 10 o'clock, good evening, I'm Ruth O'Connell. The sale of e-scooters in toy shops will be banned under new regulations. All under 18s will be banned from using the scooters, while adults will have to register and get tax and insurance to use one, while high visibility gear and helmets will also be required from next month. Taoiseach Micheál Martin also says parents have to step up.
3: We'll be banning all of that. That'd be all rendered again illegal in terms of point of sale. But also, it will make a difference. And I think there can, you know, there's, this will be progressive, but it will make a difference. We have other laws that ban stuff under 18. It's crazy that young children should be using e-scooters. And I think parents need to take on responsibility here as well.
2: The Dublin Commuter Coalition claims the new rules will leave thousands of commuters with few practical alternatives. It says workers who rely on e-scooters to travel between appointments, including carers and cleaners, could be among the hardest hit, while warning the changes may lead to more traffic on already congested roads. The group says the measures risk undoing years of progress in encouraging people to switch from cars to more sustainable forms of transport. In the UK, a man's been charged with the murder of Anne Widdecombe. The former Conservative minister was found dead at her home on Dartmoor nearly 2 weeks ago. Joshua Kerry, who's 28 and from Rotherham, will appear in court tomorrow. Two sailors have been rescued after their yacht got into difficulty off the West Cork coast this afternoon. Castletown Bear Oran Ali was tasked shortly after 3 o'clock and launched within minutes after the 33-foot vessel began taking on water off Sheep's Head. The yacht lost all power, but both sailors were found safe and well by the lifeboat crew. The vessel was towed back to Castletown Bear Harbour, where it arrived shortly after 6 o'clock this evening. Women are disproportionately remanded in custody based on minor offences. That's according to the newest report from the Irish Penal Reform Trust, which says unaffordable bail, sometimes as low as €30, can effectively deny bail to people living in poverty. Its legal and public affairs manager, Niamh McCormack, says because so many primary caregivers are women, money's being prioritised towards looking after children as opposed to paying for bail.
4: Being placed in custody as a woman completely destabilises the family because you lose your accommodation, you lose your supports, you lose the support network for the children can go into care, and so we're calling on the government to put in place specific measures so that women with children and women with babies are not being placed in pretrial detention, particularly for minor offences.
2: Forsa Trade Union expects the government to accept Labour Court proposals in relation to pensions for school caretakers and secretaries. It's recommending a combination of the statutory pension, auto-enrolment and a lump sum payment on retirement. Outstanding issues will be discussed at the Workplace Relations Commission before union members are balloted on the proposals. Forsa's Andy Pike had this to say when asked if the coalition could reject the recommendations because of budget overruns already in the Department of Education.
5: They could respond in that manner. They could decide not to accept the Labour Court recommendation, but given that the Taoiseach, the Tornister, the Cabinet all stated that the dispute had to be resolved through the industrial relations process, and that was the WRC, and if necessary, the Labour Court, it would be a bit rich now if they turn around and said they're not going to accept it.
2: A 35-year-old man's been arrested following a hit-and-run collision in North Belfast this evening. The pedestrian, a man in his 50s, was taken to hospital with injuries not believed to be life-threatening. The suspect is being questioned on suspicion of dangerous driving, causing grievous bodily harm and other driving offences. Police are appealing for witnesses and anyone with dashcam footage from the Glandore Avenue area to come forward. And that's your news. It's 4 minutes past ten.
6: And in sport, former England captain and manager Kevin Keegan has passed away at the age of 75. The two-time Ballon d'Or winner had been diagnosed with stage 4 cancer earlier this year. As a manager, he took charge of Newcastle, Fulham, Manchester City and the England national team. As a player with Liverpool, he won 3 league titles, an FA Cup, the European Cup and 2 UEFA Cups. Speaking after signing him in 1971, Bill Shankly backed him to make the step up.
7: And Keegan, we saw a man who had the one thing that we wanted, apart from his ability, his natural enthusiasm. And this is the thing that's missing. Remember, the natural enthusiasm. Half the world's short of natural enthusiasm, but Kevin Keegan isn't.
6: FIFA will internally investigate Argentina's conduct after the final whistle of the World Cup final. Leandro Paredes was shown a red card for violent conduct after he grabbed and pushed some of the Spanish players following their 1-0 extra time defeat. Molina attempted to knock over Rodri, and coach Roberto Ayala tried to punch Dani Olmo in the face. The whole Argentina squad turned their back on the trophy celebration. WSL side Chelsea have signed Manchester United forward Melvin Mallard. Mallard worked with Chelsea manager Sonia Bonpaster, coming through the academy at Lyon. The fee of approximately €1 million is a club record sale for Man United for a women's player. And finally, the Limerick Hurlers have arrived back home with the Liam McCarthy Cup. This is their 6th All-Ireland hurling title in the last 9 years and 13th overall. Captain Cian Lynch visited Crumlin Children's Hospital in Dublin this morning before returning to Limerick.
8: Yes, we're on top of the world yesterday, last night, still on top of the world today, but just to kind of ground yourself and just see what people are actually going through on a daily basis. You know, we as players obviously had unbelievable days, unbelievable few days ahead, but just to be able to meet, I suppose, people that are up this morning, going at life and just trying to drive things on, and obviously wish you the very best of luck.
6: That's your news and sport. I'm Eve Conway. It's 6 minutes past the hour.
0: This is a repeat program. 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
10: Now, Brendan has texted in saying, morning, Hannah, let's talk about real sport, the All-Ireland hurling final. That was a great game. Another listener has texted in relation to e-scooters. Basically, everyone might end up being punished because some parents are letting their kids run around unsupervised on e-scooters, contrary to what the law allows. But hey, we are supposed to get out of cars and public transport. It's a joke. We need the government to make rules that can be enforced. Parents need to take responsibility for their children, says Carissa. And another listener has said, all the talk about e-scooters is focused on the injuries and fatalities. What about the unfortunate car drivers who are also traumatised when involved in such incidents? Outright banning will not happen. There are too many influencers, and besides, we don't have the Garda resources to police this issue, says Tom. Keep those messages coming in on 0833 97 97 97. You can also call us on 045 898 999. Now, almost 7,000 people sought help from a national association for eating disorders last year, some reaching out for help after more than 25 years of living with the issue. The group Bodywise marked its 30th anniversary on Thursday with the launch of its annual report by Minister for Mental Health Mary Butler. And joining me now on the line to look at that report in more detail is Connor Nolan, Youth Development Officer with Bodywise. Connor, good morning. Thanks for taking our call on the show.
11: Morning, Hannah. Thank you. Thanks a million.
10: So looking at this report, I mean, more than 80,000 people have been supported by Bodywise since it opened. More than half of that figure was supported in just the past decade. I mean, is it encouraging for Bodywise to see that so many people are coming out to seek support for eating disorders?
11: Absolutely, because a big thing for us is early intervention. So, you know, people getting the support they need before an eating disorder becomes very, very established. So absolutely, it's brilliant for us to see that, you know, again, over, half the people we've supported has occurred in the last 10 years. I mean, there's a number of factors that can contribute to that. I mean, definitely the COVID-19 pandemic. It definitely, even for mental health in general, it definitely got the nation talking about mental health a lot more. And I think part of that even could be, let's say, stigma reduction. People are less hesitant to seek the help they need. So absolutely, it's fantastic for us to see people coming forward, getting the support they need, and not going through that kind of isolation when they're living through this.
10: Of course, and as you were saying, maybe that stigma, it's less, I suppose people feel it less now if they're coming out. And also a big one from this report is some are reaching out after maybe years of living with eating disorders. I suppose that does show a good shift in maybe our attitude and behaviour towards mental health, thinking, no, I can seek help for this no matter how long I've been suffering with it.
11: Absolutely, we are. We are most certainly going in the right direction. And you know, myself and some of my colleagues in the organisation, you know, we've lived through an eating disorder ourselves, so we know firsthand how difficult this is. So absolutely, seeing people getting that help after so many years of living with this and living through the hardship of it, it's fantastic to see them getting the help they need and the support they need. Absolutely.
10: I suppose, though, with those figures, the question is what is maybe driving an increase in more people? Although it's good to see that they are seeking help, there's also painting the picture that there are more people struggling with eating disorders. Was that report able to identify kind of some of the key factors as to why people are struggling with these, what is causing them or the root behind them?
11: There's definitely a number of different factors. Now, I suppose we don't have the, as you say, the exact sort of causes. But I mean, definitely, for example, even off the top of my head, like in the last few years, in terms of the increase in numbers coming to us, social media would definitely be a big thing in terms of, let's say, body image concerns, in terms of being a risk factor for eating disorder development. In terms of, you know, there was always this sort of misunderstanding that, and even this still exists to this day, that eating disorders are something that only occurs in young people, that only occurs in females, and that's not the case. You know, I think over a quarter of our helpline calls there last year were from people over the age of 36, as you're saying there, people who were living with this for a long time. So eating disorders, they can occur for anyone of any gender, at any point in life, of any age. So definitely there are multiple factors that are coming together there. But the big thing for us is that everyone, no matter what stage they're at, whether it's the first sign of concern, whether they are post-recovery, again, relapse reduction, or they are in recovery, anyone in that cohort can come to our services, can speak to us. And the big thing for us as well is it's not just the person themselves who are living with it, also family members, you know, those who are supporting someone with an eating disorder, they can avail of our services as well, because overcoming an eating disorder, it can very much be a team effort. It's not just the individual who is affected. So we offer supports for everyone in that equation there.
10: And you were saying, Connor, that a lot of staff at Bodywise have gone through similar things, have gone through eating disorders themselves. I suppose maybe that's a big part for people who are currently going through it, to know that the person at the end of the line or the end of the email kind of recognises and understands on a real personal level how they're feeling or what they're feeling.
11: 100%. And so, like, you know, we're in partnership there with the HSE, the National Clinical Programme for Eating Disorders. So a big thing for us is that, we'll say, patient experience, lived experience is very much shaping the support services, is very much shaping where we go next in terms of eating disorder support. So it's a big thing for us to make sure that sort of voice of experience has an impact in terms of support development. Absolutely.
10: Mm, of course. And then for the staff themselves, is it overwhelming the amount of people who are seeking help from Bodywise? Does it feel sometimes that it is a lot of people and more help is needed on a national level to really tackle eating disorders as a mental health crisis here in Ireland?
11: 100%. The great thing, you know, in recent years there, you know, we are seeing, we'll say, expanded political commitment to, you know, inpatient services, all that kind of thing. Because again, we understand there are people around the country who are on waiting lists, who aren't currently getting the support they needed. Let's say, you know, perhaps they're on waiting lists with GPs or inpatient services, all that kind of stuff. So a big thing for us there is that no matter, you know, who's in that boat, no matter what stage they're at, they can always avail of our services, so that nobody feels alone along that journey. But thankfully, you know, everyone in the organisation, from the staff, the volunteers, you know, every person in the organisation are involved, you know, is doing this with a great degree of passion and desire to help everyone involved. So absolutely, it's a challenging ordeal, but everyone is up to the task. Absolutely.
10: Of course. And then looking ahead, a lot of organisations, charities, national bodies are kind of putting out their pre-budget 2027 submissions. Body-wise, with this report, is this something that will influence possibly a pre-budget submission, or maybe what they would like to see in budget 2027 for eating disorders, maybe also kind of helping the amount of eating disorder beds we have here in Ireland? They're at a very low number. Just back in January, it was reported that Ireland only had 3 adult eating disorder beds. Is that something Bodywise will be looking forward to for budget 2027?
11: 100%, because again, these kind of services, this is what Bodywise has been advocating for the last 30 years. So like I said, there are political commitments there. I know that there's work towards, I believe it's more inpatient beds, even in the Northwest. I believe there's plans for some in Cork as well, if I'm correct. So again, having the plans is great. We do want to see the follow through there. We do want to see this come to fruition. But as you say there, anyone who is on a waiting list or is waiting for these services to come about, you know, our helplines are always there. But absolutely, we are delighted to see this happen. We do want to see follow through on these promises 100%.
10: Mm. And for those who are interested or are thinking they would like to contact Bodywise, whether for themselves or a family member or friend, what's the best way to get in touch with yourselves, Conor?
11: Yeah, so if you go to the bodywise.ie website, you see a contact section for us. We have an email helpline, which is alex@bodywise.ie. And on the website there, you can see our telephone helpline as well. So you'll see all the sort of contact pathways there. Absolutely.
10: Conor, thanks so much for joining us on the show this morning. That was Conor Nolan, Youth Development Officer with Bodywise. They marked their 30th anniversary on Thursday with the launch of its annual report, which found almost 7,000 people did seek help from a national association for eating disorders last year, with some reaching out for help after more than 25 years of living with the issue. If you do want to find out more information about Bodywise, what work they do, or getting in touch with them, you can call their national helpline on 01-210-7906. You can email Alex, A-L-E-X, at Bodywise, that is body, W-H-Y-S, .ie. But thanks to Conor for joining us on the show. That is their annual report that was released for 2025. One listener has texted in about e-scooters. Who is paying for the e-scooters? Have the children under 16 the money? So it falls back on the parents, I think, says Anne. Do keep those messages coming in on 0833 97 97 97. We're moving over to the Kildare-Newbridge Municipal District, where independent councillor Pat Balfe joins me on the line now. Pat, good morning. Thanks for taking our call on the show.
12: Good morning, Hannah. Thanks for having me, and good morning to everybody listening.
10: We are looking at those motions and questions, Pat, you raised at that latest MD meeting. Your first one is in relation to a road safety audit. You would like one seen and a traffic assessment seen on the OR414 Rathangan Road at the entrance to Monastrevin. What was the reason for bringing this up with the council, Pat?
12: Thanks, Hannah. There's a new development, Allgrange Manor, the expansion of the existing Allgrange development there, with 26 new dwellings that are going in. There's been concerns raised prior by residents in relation to that stretch of road. Anyway, it's the main link, I suppose, between Monastrevin and Rathangan. As part of the planning, there will be a recessed entrance going in, and there will be footpaths and cycle lanes installed by the developer. But the council have said that they don't have any plans to conduct any works there at the moment, but they will speak to the developer in relation to maybe a raised platform at the entrance to reduce speed there, because it's quite a dangerous junction as well coming up to the Ball Alley Cross. So the council have agreed to speak to the developer to see what can be done to relieve fears of dangerous driving.
10: All right, Pat, your next question to the council is about the signalised pedestrian crossing on Grey Abbey Road there in Kildare. You're wondering when it will be commissioned and brought into operation. Is it something that we could be seeing soon there, or the council actively working on it?
12: The council actually, Hannah, applied for a connection with the ESB last August, so that's almost a year when you take into consideration the major footpath and road upgrades that were done from Bright Street right down to the Grey Abbey Road. That sort of takes in the likes of the credit union, the church, a number of schools, the CWMS itself, right down as far as Aldi. There have been sort of concerns about the fact that the pedestrian way wasn't activated, so the council has said that they will contact ESB again to get an update in relation to it, so I continue to follow up. And particularly with schools coming back now in September, it is an access to the school across the road.
10: Mm. And can I just ask, I mean, that application was sent in August of 2025, yeah. So 10, 11 months ago now. Why is it known why it's been waiting that long? I mean, surely it shouldn't take that long out to connections to be brought out by ESB.
12: Absolutely not, Hannah, but I think it's a common thread with a lot of these pedestrian crossings with ESB, with the length of time that people are waiting. So I don't know why, to be honest, but the council have promised that they will follow up with them to get it activated as soon as possible.
10: All right, your next question, Pat, is also in relation to signage. This is traffic calming signage on the Cowpasture Road there in Monastrevin. You're looking for an update on the time frame for the installation of that signage, and also asking if the works remain on schedule for completion.
12: Yeah, again, Cowpasture Road is another ongoing concern for residents and in relation to traffic calming. It is a main artery into the town, and sort of takes in the likes of a GAA club, Tier Lawn, a small industrial estate, and up to the main supermarket in the town in Super Value. There are no sort of speed calming signs on it, so I've asked the council for an update for a submission that I made last February. I want to say that they will be installed, but will be near the end of 2026. Again, I've asked them to prioritise this with the children going back to school, because that, again, it is a main route for young people and students going to St. Paul's Secondary School. So hopefully they will prioritise that.
10: All right, and your last motion, Pat, to the council is in relation to a public playground in Kildangan. You're asking the council if they could undertake a feasibility study to identify a suitable location for that public playground. Is this something that the council were on board of doing?
12: They were, Hannah, and it's understandable that it can't be included in this year's works, but it is said that it can be considered for next year. We all know that the Kildangan is expanding, and this was something that was brought to my attention, that it was raised previously, but it's my understanding that it was when Kildangan was part of the Atai MD. It now straddles both Kildare and Ubers and Atai, which sort of might complicate matters, but I've been speaking to residents, and I also received a very nice letter, handwritten letter from a young person, which really drove home the need for the social infrastructure for a village that is growing. I don't think young people should have to leave their own sort of village to access playgrounds or recreational areas. There's the last population, there was 736 living in Kildangan, and 200 of those were between the ages of 5 and 19. So there is a definite need for a playground there, so I will definitely follow up and work with the council next year to get it onto the works programme and progress it further, hopefully.
10: All right, Pat, thanks for joining us on the Kildare Today show this morning. That is independent councillor on the Kildare Newbridge Municipal District, Pat Balfe, joining for those questions and motions raised at that latest Kildare Newbridge Municipal District meeting. Keep your messages coming in on 0833 97 97 97 with zipit.ie. Also making the headlines today is, of course, Andy Burnham. He is entering 10 Downing Street as the UK's new Prime Minister. He said he will promise to give people breathing room against the rising cost of living. In his first speech as PM, Mr. Burnham will urge the country to be honest about the challenges it faces and call for reflection and resolution. He will also say he is acutely conscious that the UK has had 7 Prime Ministers in the last decade, stressing the need for more stable and responsible politics and pledging to restore faith in government. And allies of Mr. Burnham said he will argue that political stability must deliver tangible improvements along with breathing room on the cost of living than he has previously promised. That's another headline today. Andy Burnham is going to be the next Prime Minister, officially starting today, or I should say he is now the Prime Minister of the UK. But again, that is 7 Prime Ministers in the past 10 years. Do keep your messages coming in on 0833 97 97 97
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10: Some more messages are coming in relation to areas in Naas. I will catch up with them in just a few moments' time. But first, social media depictions of dangerous driving can lead to more young people engaging in risky behaviour. New research suggests close to 70% of young drivers feel pressure from other drivers to take risks. The University College of Dublin research has found young people are among the most at risk on Irish roads, with people aged 16 to 25 making up 21% of deaths on Irish roads last year. And according to this study done by UCD, peer pressure from other road users plays a significant role and can lead to risky driving habits. Conor Faulkner, an independent motoring expert with carzone.ie, joins me on the line now. Conor, good morning. Good to have you back on the show.
14: Good morning, Hannah. Nice to talk to you.
10: Looking at this report, I mean, do you think it's really surprising that such high figures were found, that, you know, people would be more willing or feel pressured to take more risky moves on the road because they feel pressure from other drivers or also kind of among their social group as well?
14: Well, I think social media may be new, Hannah, relatively new, but bad driving is not, and inexperienced driving is not. And so to some degree, this story is as old as the hills. All of the behavioural studies, people in driving, have shown that particularly for young males, there's a huge tendency to be influenced by people around them and to overstate their own driving ability and underestimate risks involved with all of those aspects. And that's an aspect of human nature that's been, you know, with us since the dawn of time. Social media is new, and there are new ways in which, I guess, people get exposed and influenced. Have been some terrible TikTok trends and stuff of people, you know, posting challenges, etc. And not only including driving, but often including driving, and you see some crazy stupid behavior on foot of that. And look, I think that can be a tendency for young and inexperienced drivers to be reckless. If social media is exaggerating that tendency, then, you know, it is a harmful side effect. But I do believe it is phenomenon. Yeah,
10: and in terms of that risky driving, is it like the speeding, or maybe I honestly can't even picture what kind of stuff social media would be encouraging people to take part in, to be honest.
14: Well, I remember conversations going back when people were giving out about, you know, Grand Theft Auto when it came out, or, you know, Pulp Fiction when it came out. And everybody sort of, you know, to a degree, always clutching pearls and wondering about the influence on the young. So as I say, social media may be new, but, you know, the world is full of sort of crazy and silly, you know, trends and things that you might think it'd be ridiculous to emulate, but yet people do across the population. And I've seen, I don't want to echo them, but I've seen challenges around sort of fast driving challenges, and you'll see people doing, you know, handbrake turns or whatever it is, and posting videos of themselves behaving recklessly, sticking their heads out of car windows and trying to film videos and all sorts of stupid behaviours, which anybody with an ounce of common sense would see as ridiculous. But, you know, amongst peers, if you get a bit excited, if you're engaged in other things, it does occur, it can encourage particularly young males. It may sound like a stereotype, but genuinely, particularly young males, in all the research, there's just a tendency to behave recklessly and not to fully appreciate the risks.
10: And I suppose that kind of brings in the question of, you know, who is, or like, what role do the likes of parents or guardians or maybe other friends in their group play in, I suppose, shaping their driving habits? I mean, you know, are we good at maybe calling out bad behavior in our friends, in our families, or is it still a something that needs to be tackled when it comes to driving?
14: Well, it's probably still a bit of a mixed bag. I mean, most people learn how to drive in a reasonably responsible way. But, you know, apples don't fall far from trees. And, you know, if there are angry, grumpy parents who drive badly all the time and seem very reckless and don't care too much about things like seatbelts, you know, those are behaviours that will naturally morph across onto children. And most of us as parents, we may not be perfect, but, you know, we try to be good most of the time. And most Irish parents are desperately concerned and worried when, you know, the teenager or the young adult first starts to drive. It could be, you know, so I do think people try and create a responsible context, but no society is perfect. And look, even when you're talking about a typical young driver who has a moment of recklessness or is, you know, gets overexcited and full of the chat and winds up just driving way too fast. You know, those sort of incidents do happen, will happen, but, you know, it doesn't mean that it's an irresponsible young person fundamentally. You know, I think you can try and be a good influence. You can do things like publish RSA-type information, all of those things. But you're asking, Hannah, I guess, how do you control the poor influences that flow out of social media every day of our lives? I'm not sure how we solve that problem. It's a spectrum. Some problems more serious than others. But one of the things it does is, you know, spout a whole load of unwelcome memes and that encourage people to be careless on the road as if it was all just a bit of fun. Whereas, you know, we're continually trying to remind all drivers all the time that stereotype it might be, but it's true. Driving a car is the most dangerous thing that you'll do every day. And for a typical citizen, you'll never be closer to death than when you get in your car and drive. And yet, it's such a normal everyday behaviour. You can be casual about it. And, you know, that affects all drivers, but preferentially the inexperienced drivers, and preferentially, again, by all the studies and data, young males are you know, very, very more prone to than the rest of the population.
10: And also looking at the data that was UCD found, almost 70% of young drivers say they do feel pressure from other motorists to take risks. I suppose maybe that ties into our attitudes in general on the road now. I mean, there does seem to be a lot more impatience, a lot more angry people behind the wheel. No doubt, I can imagine, for maybe a learner driver or just a new driver, they might feel, is this the way I should be acting as well on the road?
14: Yeah, to be honest, Hannah, I thought that was a slightly strange question. I'm sure there's two or three layers beneath to the UCD research that I haven't actually seen yet. But as a top line, that to me seemed a little vague. Are you under pressure from other drivers? Well, that's not an absolute. I mean, I can think of context, perhaps, where you're on the open road and there's a grumpy driver right up your backside and you might feel a little bit of pressure in that context. But, you know, in the broader sense, when you take to the road and drive to your place of work, do you feel under pressure? I would think probably. You know, I wasn't quite sure what they were probing for in that question. But it is true that, like, the roads are really busy, and actually we've got population growth and traffic growth, so the roads have never been busier than they are now. And that can be dangerous, that can be frustrating, and it's an everyday part of life that can sometimes be very stressful. So pressure in that sense, yes, but what do we learn from that? Modern life is pressurized. I'm not sure how helpful that is. But I think it does underscore the need for some sort of positive and sensible road safety messages, boring as that seems. I do think you have to make some sort of effort to fill the air with more positive messages and more constructive role models.
10: And what would be the best way to go about doing that? What way would you see that working?
14: Well, the RSA is very busy, needs to be, and they're often concentrating on things like alcohol, etc. But across the piece, I think most of us are fairly aware of road safety authority ads. And you know, when you learn how to drive, you go through a system with driving instructors, you would expect a good driving culture to be embedded. And then you get into the broader road safety thing, which, you know, affects young people like it affects us all. We need more guards. We don't have enough guards on Irish everyday things. If you ever drive abroad, you see the difference. So, you know, a landscape like that, you're more likely to see risky behaviour if there's not that much enforcement going on. And that's a real fundamental of road safety. That's more important than any of the other things that we sometimes talk about, like social media or the various other things that come up from time to time.
10: Yeah, Connor, thanks so much for joining us on the show and ending off on kind of what seems to be the main point time and time again, is just the lack of enforcement and the lack of Garda presence we're now seeing on Irish roads, that perhaps is emboldening people to do this kind of behaviour on our roads now. But Connor, thanks for joining us on the Kildare Today show this morning. That was Connor Faulkner, independent motoring expert with carzone.ie. It comes as a new research by UCD has found that social media depictions of dangerous driving can lead to more young people engaging in such risky behaviour. And it's found that young people are among the most at risk on Irish roads, with people aged 16 to 25 making up 21% of deaths on Irish roads last year. Be interested in knowing your thoughts about that. One listener's texted in, nothing about the 60-kilometre drivers in the middle lane of the motorway or on the outside lane, says Joe. It's a good point. Another listener says, I don't hear anyone mentioning drunk driving. It's rampant again, especially in all of the villages around the county where you rarely see the guards. It's an absolute disgrace. Keep those messages coming in on 0833 97 97 97. You can also call us on 045 898 999 or email studio studio@kfmradio.com. But that is another huge thing. Again, it's just the fact that we don't have any guards. People are thinking, well, I will be able to get away with this now because no one is going to catch me. And unfortunately, that is just the truth of it now. I can't remember the last time I saw a guard on the road. Now, I saw one cycling the other day, but even then, what powers do they have on our roads?

0: 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But again, we're not entirely sure if action is actually being taken on that. Do keep the messages coming in to 0833 97 97 97.
1: This is a repeat program. Please do not text the show, as text won't be read out, but you will be charged.
0: Now, a stark divide remains in how fast cancer patients can access vital treatment depending on where they live, the government is being warned. The Irish Cancer Society points to how the radiotherapy network covering St Luke's, St James's and Beaumont hospitals in Dublin is only meeting the 15-day target for patient access to treatment in 67.3% of cases. And this means the treatment target is missed in almost one third of cases. And what is also being highlighted is the fact that many, I suppose, machines are actually broken, which means that there are, you know, some people are missing their cancer treatment. Their pre-budget submission is urging investment in radiotherapy machines and infrastructure to improve access. Now, Aoife Habenicht is a mother of two from Kilcullen and a cervical cancer survivor. She joins me on the line now. Aoife, good morning. Thanks for taking our call on the Kildare Today Show.
2: Hi, Hannah. Thanks for having me.
0: So, this is an article that was on the Irish Independent, and you were quoted in it as, you know, you were one of those people who were impacted by machines being broken while receiving treatment. Can you take us back to that time of receiving that diagnosis and, I suppose, what treatment was like, what happened for you?
2: Yeah, absolutely. It was March 2024 when I was diagnosed. It definitely came out of the blue for me. All of my previous smear tests had been completely clear, and I was diagnosed with stage 3C cervical cancer. I was diagnosed St. Patrick's weekend, and I started treatment about 5 weeks later. I started with six sessions of chemotherapy, which in my case, those sessions were kind of to destabilize the tumor before my radiotherapy actually did the hard work of getting me better. So 6 weeks, and then I started into 25 sessions of radiotherapy in St. Luke's in Rathgar. And of my 25 sessions, actually six of them were delayed because of machinery breakdown. And you don't really question it when you're going through treatment. You just kind of think it's part of it because obviously you've never done it before. And so it was only afterwards that I kind of wondered about the delays. And so it turned out that my LINAC, which is the machine that gives you the radiotherapy, was actually, it's still in use now, and it's actually 18 years old. And globally, they kind of give these machines a best before date of 10 years. After finding that out, I did a bit of research and have joined the Irish Radiotherapy Advocacy Group. And we've 25 of the machines in Ireland, and eight of them are actually over 15 years old right now.
0: Wow.
2: So it's really having a detrimental effect on the staff, because they want to do their best. I only had the best encounters with everyone that worked in St. Luke's. But they get frustrated with the downtime as well, you know. And then obviously just to support survival rates and also support a better quality of life post-treatment, you know, because the older the machines, the more issues you're going to have after you finish your treatment.
0: Yeah, and Aoife, when you were, I can imagine if you're receiving treatment, they tell you what days it's going to be on. So would you plan your day around that treatment? And if it was cancelled, that kind of, you know, messes everything up.
2: Yeah, absolutely. So in my case, to make sure that cervical cancer is effectively treated, they actually have to be daily. So I did 25 sessions over 5 weeks. So I kind of went into it with the mindset, Hannah, of it being my part-time job. Mm. You know,

0: the lying on the machine only takes about 10 to 12 minutes. But when the machine broke down, you had to be facilitated in a different unit. So, you know, you're kind of, my mindset of it being a part-time job quickly kind of changed to it being a full-time job with overtime, because sometimes you'd be there for kind of 6 hours. And obviously I was trying to be a mum at the same time. So, you know, I was trying to keep my children unimpacted by it all. So I wanted to do the crash drop-offs and pick-ups, and I wanted to be the one making dinner. And those things were the things that suffered.
1: And oftentimes when we've spoken to other people who have gone through cancer treatment, they say that they don't want that to define them and kind of take over their daily life. But as you were saying, you know, if a machine isn't working, it really does kind of uproot everything that you try to plan for that day. And as you were saying, you were just trying to be a mom as well for your two children and be involved and not have that much of an impact on them. When you think about cancer treatment, you think it will go, I suppose, as smoothly as possible. You don't really think that there is the possibility of machines being broken for such a critical time in your life when you're trying to get better.
0: Absolutely. And, you know, it's we're calling it kind of a postcode lottery, because if you do happen to be assigned to the hospitals with one of the 8 machines that are 15 years old, you know, that's really not fair. It shouldn't be that your address and your nearest hospital is kind of determining the factor of what kind of care you receive. No one should have to worry about whether the machinery is fit for purpose.
1: And that we were speaking to the Irish Cancer Society about it before, that a lot of these machines are well past their, I suppose, their expiry date, essentially, yeah. You know, their life longevity date as well. I mean, to have 6 treatments cancelled, I can imagine even after the first one, you're probably like, is this going to be the norm now for me?
0: It is very stressful, and I was really lucky in that my employer Aldi really supported me throughout my treatment. But I was sitting with patients, Hannah, who were getting clearly physically stressed and worried and anxious, because say you were delayed by even 3 hours, they were trying to also hold down a job and get back to the office. And, you know, I was very lucky, but not every employer was affording the patients that benefit. So it really can have a huge impact financially on people as well.
1: Of course, and again, the financial part of cancer is a big thing that's come up. Thankfully, that more awareness is having around it, because it puts a lot of families, a lot of people in financial difficulty. Again, there's a lot of issues when it comes to money while also fighting cancer.
0: Yeah, absolutely. Again, I was very, very lucky. I was based in St. Luke's in Rathgar, which is a beautiful facility, surrounded by trees and 100% free parking. But if you were in a city centre, you definitely wouldn't have that parking benefit. So again, I consider myself very lucky.
1: And Aoife, as you were saying, it wasn't until really after your treatment that you looked more into the machines not working and, you know, the access to treatment for patients. How are you doing now, Aoife, since that treatment? Have you finished it now?
0: I've finished it, and thankfully I am absolutely perfect. I feel some days as though nothing ever happened. But another point just on the older machines is that in order for them to be completely accurate, Hannah, the patient has to get tattoos that kind of serve as a guide for the machine. And so I have a daily reminder when I see my little tattoos. I have 4 of them. But if I had been on a brand new machine, those tattoos are no longer necessary. So patients who do survive actually have a daily reminder every time they look you know, if you get out of the shower or whatever. So, you know, that could be avoided as well if we just ring-fenced funding and made sure that we never got to this position again, and we had nearly a rolling replacement scheme, whereby you see that the machine is 8 years old, best before date is 10 years, so let's go about starting the planning to replace it now ahead of time.
1: And Aoife, I'm actually quite surprised hearing about these tattoos. Can you explain a little bit about, I've never heard of that before, receiving treatment. What do you mean by tattoos?
0: So basically, if you think of radiotherapy, it's giving a really precise X-ray beam into the tumour. And so in order for the machine to get it spot on exactly where you need that focused X-ray to be, they give you an actual little tattoo. Now, they're dots. They're little blue dots. And so I have four of them, and they were used to guide the machine. So every time I lay down for one of my 25 sessions, they line up the machine based on those tattoo dots.
1: Wow. So again, a reminder of that. And if we, if there's investment for newer machines, you wouldn't have that.
0: No one would need them, yeah.
1: And Aoife, again, you are kind of working now with an organisation to raise awareness about that. How has that been going since getting involved in it?
0: Yeah, so this kind of started after my treatment. I decided to write to the then HSE chief exec, Bernard Gloucester, and just put my thoughts on paper. And that eventually led to me meeting the Taoiseach, Micheál Martin, with the radiotherapy advocacy group led by Aisling Barry, who is a head oncologist in Ireland. And then we were invited to speak at the Oireachtas Health Commission earlier this year. And so then I joined up with the Irish Cancer Society only 2 weeks ago, and we basically put in front of about 80 TDs and ministers our hope for the budget for next year, with the hope that €20 million can be ring-fenced for a rolling replacement programme for these machines.
1: Aoife, I just want to thank you for taking the time to join us on the Kildare Today show to share your story, and unfortunately the story of many others of, you know, their treatment being delayed or impacted by broken machines. But it is great to hear that you're doing a lot better now, and so much work has been put in to address this. I really want to congratulate you, Aoife, and the work that you are doing to make sure that that happens. That is Aoife Habenicht, a cervical cancer survivor and mother of two from Kilcullen. She faced delays for her treatment on that linear accelerator called LINAC radiotherapy machine, which was 18 years old. But Aoife, thanks again for joining us on the Kildare Today show. It was lovely to talk to you and get that story across to listeners across Kildare. But a big thanks to Aoife for joining us on the Kildare Today show.
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1: Now, the National Inpatient Experience Survey launched in early June, and the Health Information and Quality Authority, HICWA, have invited over 1,000 eligible participants from Kildare to participate. HICWA says it is eager to encourage patients in Kildare to complete the survey in order to ensure their voices are heard, and that survey closes on July 24th. Joining me now is HICWA's Deputy Director of the National Care Experience Programme, Tracy O'Carroll. Good morning, Tracy. Thanks for taking our call on the show.
4: Good morning, Hannah.
1: So I think the first question to ask is, before we've spoken about that inpatient experience survey, but maybe for listeners who aren't entirely sure what it is, what exactly does it hope to achieve?
4: So the National Inpatient Experience Survey is a nationwide survey, and it's asking patients about their recent experience in hospital. So basically everyone who's discharged from their hospital in May of this year will be invited to take part in the survey. And the purpose of the survey is to learn from patients' stories and patients' feedback, and to improve planning and delivery of care. I suppose the questionnaire has 53 questions, and it brings the respondent through kind of their journey of care while they were in hospital. It asked about the admission, the hospital ward, the food, and about all around the leaving of hospital. And at the end, there's three open-ended questions which ask about what was good and what can be improved. And just to say, Anna, we will take all of those responses. We will make sure they're completely anonymous. And we will bring them not only back to the hospital, but we bring them at a national level to HICWA, because this is a partnership approach between HICWA, Department of Health, and the HSE and the Mental Health Commission. So HICWA take those findings on a national level to inform standards and guidance. The Department of Health use them to inform strategies and legislation and policy, and the HSE use them to develop kind of plans, delivery of care, training, and so it's so important that we hear from as many people as possible, because the more people we hear from, the greater impact and the greater evidence we have for any changes that are needed or to keep anything that we see is working really well.
1: Of course. And speaking of how many people are eligible, both nationally and here in Kildare, I have the figures. Over 1,000 people in Kildare are able to take part in this survey.
4: That's right. And we'd like to hear from each and every one of them. Nationally, it's 27,000 people. So you can see that 1,000 is a very important kind of cohort of the whole number. And you know, say for instance in Naas General Hospital, the last time they heard, you know, while the food was excellent and their respondents felt that the hospital was very clean, and isn't that great to hear when you're working in the hospital that that's working, but they also heard that, you know, they want, that the respondents want a clearer explanation of a diagnosis or someone to talk to about their worries and fears. And based on those responses, they take an action plan, and their plan was to provide, you know, better, more personalised care, better communication, training for staff, and better understanding for their patients on who is who, is what they're saying. So, you know, like, so that you know who is communicating with you, you can know what the different uniforms mean. There would be better communication throughout the hospital on that. So they'll want to hear if that's working, if it's not working, if they need to do more around it, or if they should be moving on to a different kind of area to improve.
1: So it's a really great way for hospitals to be getting that insight from people. And I suppose from, you know, people's own experiences, sometimes they might think, oh, will I bother filling out a survey like this? You know, my voice is actually going to be heard or make any difference? But as you were saying, you can really get a big insight into how a hospital is operating, and also how people are finding it as an experience as well.
4: You're absolutely right, Anna. Like, I mean, it's not the professionals talking, it's not kind of the media, it's the person using the services, and it's really important to hear it from their perspective. For example, before we started doing the survey, we never, as a nation, asked about what happens around your discharge or transition of care out of the hospital, and what we found was that it was really weak originally, but now kind of every year it keeps improving, because we are hearing back from what patients, what's working, what's not working, and the hospitals take this extremely seriously, and they've made lots of improvements, and they want to see that those improvements are made, and that transition of care is clearer, that people know when they're going home, what to expect when they're going home, what medications they're on, you know, the side effects of the medications, any danger signals they should watch out for. And the hospitals are making huge efforts now to make sure that people are aware of that almost from the day they're admitted, that they know when they're going home, and then they start the bigger plan.
1: And with this survey, it closes on July 24th, so it is ongoing. For those who are eligible, how are they being contacted and being told that they can take part in the survey?
4: Yeah, so they would have received two texts from us from Care Survey, so that would be in your texts. But we've also this week sent out postal invitations, and so that's a hard copy survey. And in that survey, there's a QR code. If you prefer to do it online, you can just click the link and go into the survey, or else you can fill it out by paper. And there's a free post envelope to send it back to us. So I'd really thank everybody who has responded, and encourage anybody who hasn't, that we really, really do listen and learn from responses, and we really appreciate it if, you know, if they have the time, if they could respond to us.
1: All right, that is Tracy O'Carroll, HICWA's Deputy Director of the National Care Experience Programme, joining us on the line this morning. Tracy, good morning, and thanks for taking our call on the show. It comes as the National Inpatient Experience Survey has launched. It was launched in early June, and it is still open for those who are eligible to take part. That survey does close on July 24th, so later this week. And as Tracy was saying, they are sending out those postal surveys out this week where you can take part by either posting it back free of charge or taking part by scanning the QR code included. So again, that is open for eligible patients in Kildare up until July 24th. But thanks to Tracy for joining us on the show. I want to catch up on some messages coming in on 0833 97 97 97. Mick says, for serious traffic offences such as driving over the speed limit, drink driving and bad behaviour on the road, it should be reported to the driver's insurance company by the Gardaí. And another listener has texted in relation to hospitals and the cancer treatment. It is the same in most hospitals. I was bringing my partner to Waterford. You could be ready to go down. You'd get a call that the machine is broken. It could be 10 o'clock at night when you'd be heading into the hospital. Sorry to say I lost my partner. The government would rather build a bicycle shed than buy machines, says Noel. Noel, sorry for your loss of your partner. Thank you for sending those messages in and also showing that, you know, this is a seemingly a common occurrence for those who are going through cancer treatment, that a lot of the machines are broken, delaying their treatment. And again, it kind of uproots your whole plans for the day and then, of course, impacts your treatment and, you know, being treated for cancer as well. But Noel, thanks for sending that message in to us. You can keep them coming in on 0833 97 97 97. Okay, we're now heading over to the Selbridge Leixlip Municipal District, where Labour Councillor Rupert Heather joins me on the line now. Rupert, good morning. Thanks for taking our call on the show.
5: Morning, Hannah.
1: We are looking at your motions raised at the latest MD meeting, Rupert. Your first one is that the council provides a detailed delivery programme for the Selbridge Hazelhatch mobility corridor. That includes the likes of a new road, pedestrian footpaths and cycle lanes there in Selbridge. And you're looking for the anticipated construction commencement and the completion dates. Were you able to get that information from the council, Rupert?
5: I was able to get some information. I was quite pleased with the information I got, and I also got a commitment to a more detailed program later in the year. But so the next stage is to complete the detailed design for the scheme, and that's due to be completed in Q1 2027. And then a tender for construction is planned to be issued thereafter, with a view to commencing the works in Q3 2027, with the overall timeline to complete the project in 2028. So, you know, those are things, they are indicative, of course, because, you know, between the jigs and the rails, things can happen. But, you know, we've seen that the CPO has been approved and we've seen that the funding is in place. So I'm pretty pleased with, you know, the progress of the project. But I just feel it's very important that there's some transparency around the milestones and the community understand exactly what will happen when. But insofar as the council were able to do that, you know, they give as much information as they could. But we obviously need to make sure, stay on top of this to confirm that the delivery, you know, happens within the expected time frame.
1: Rupert, you've also asked the council if 50 kilometres per hour speed limit signage can be placed along the Wheatfield cottages there in Ardclough in the interest of road safety. What was the council's response to this?
5: Well, actually, it's more good news, Hannah, in that those speed limit signs are already in place. I got confirmation that had been the case from the residents I'm working with there. There are a few more things to happen there. I mean, we're talking about kind of a linear settlement between Selbridge and Ardclough, where the stretch of road there, there's cars going at speed there, and you know, most drivers behave responsibly on the road, but there is a small number that don't. Speed bumps aren't, you know, a thing that the council advocates for in those type of situations, because they can sometimes be more dangerous than anything else. But driver feedback signs. I think the existing one blew down there, would you believe, during some storms, so that's going to be resurrected. But it's good news because there are elderly residents in Wheatfield Cottages and there's cars flying down along that road, so the more we can do to protect their safety, the better, you know.
1: Absolutely. You've also asked the council about carrying out short-term improvements to the playground at Willowbrook Park in Newbridge. You said that this is Selbridge's only major public playground and it's heavily used by a lot of families from across the town.
5: Absolutely, Hannah. I mean, this is something that I've been gone about ad nauseum because, you know, I have three children myself. And, you know, Selbridge needs another playground. I don't think anybody can deny that. I mean, there was the playground in the Selbridge Abbey, which closed over COVID. So we're left with one. Now, the council have resurfaced this in recent times. They've repaired various aspects of it. And, you know, there's a commitment there to, for example, repair the communication sign and replace an accessible toddler swing there. They've fallen short of actually committing to an investment to, you know, enlarge the park or improve it now. But that's mainly because there is a master plan for the whole area, the Willowbrook Park and the wider area there, which is all council-owned land. So before the end of the year, we're going to see a master plan which details the scheme to improve the park and the wider area, which will be an incredible amenity there. But also, we have a commitment to begin a master plan for a new playground in Hazelhatch, which is something I campaigned long and hard for, and thankfully I've had a positive outcome in that. But these master plans take a while to develop. So, you know, I think that, you know, from the council's perspective, they'd rather look longer term and invest in things which are more sustainable than put money into the Willowbrook Park as it stands. I understand why people want to see that developed quicker because it is the only playground Selbridge has, you know.
1: Yeah, of course. And then your final question, Rupert, is in relation to allocated funding from the capital programme in 2027 and 2028. You're wondering how much of that will be for the Selbridge Library and Cultural Centre and what it will be used for. What kind of amounts are we talking here? What was allocated for 27 and 28?
5: Yeah, so the overall allocation was 1.96 million in the capital program for 26 to 28, but that does include the 1.5 purchase price. So that leaves an allocation of about 466,000, which is a not inconsiderable sum. But, you know, getting the ownership of the site has been fraught with difficulties in terms of, you know, some legal complexities in relation to the title and so on. But that I understand is progressing and will be done soon. But the financial commitment is towards feasibility studies, surveys, design development planning and the statutory process. But it's also about match funding, because when Kildare County Council goes to get government funding to begin this project, I suppose, and to do the construction aspect of it, government wants to see that the local authority is also contributing. But subsequent to the response that I got in the agenda, our county manager did confirm that central government funding has been applied for. So I'm waiting to hear back on that. But you know, more broadly, this is a vital amenity for Selbridge, as I say. Mm. And, you know, we were told that it wouldn't be something which is going to be finished in the short term. And I know, having spoken to members of the community, they're really keen to influence this process to make sure that the amenity actually, you know, reflects what the Selbridge community wants in terms of an art space, a state-of-the-art library and other things, because it's quite a large site. So it's something we need to watch. I'm relatively pleased that the councillor committed to it, and I was pleased to get that commitment at the meeting, you know.
1: Of course. Rupert, thanks again for joining us on the show this morning. That is Labour councillor on the Selbridge Leixlip Municipal District, Rupert Heather, on those questions and motions raised at that latest MD meeting. Do keep your messages coming in on 0833 97 97 97 with zipit.ie. After the break, we will be having a look back at the weekend sporting action, so stay tuned.
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1: looking back at the weekend sporting action. It was a mixed weekend defeat for the Kildare Camogie team in the Glen Dimplex Premier Junior Championship. However, in the Hanlon Concrete Senior Football League's Division 1 and 2, Nace and Allenwood were champions. KFM Sports commentator Seamus Dillon and KFM's Daniel Marr join me in the studio now. Good morning to you both.
6: Morning, Alan.
1: And Daniel, we'll start off with you. You were at the Camogie match there on Saturday, as we were saying, a defeat for them. They, with Cavan winning 219-19.
7: Yeah, so it was a tough result. As we say, like, it was a really topsy-turvy kind of a game. Yes, it was one, Cavan won by six in the end, but at the start, Kildare probably guilty of another kind of very, very lax start, and they kind of let Cavan in for 1-3 before they could really kind of wake up at all. It was kind of a bit of a soft goal at the start. Niamh Cran probably won't want to be hearing about it, but it was a bit of a sideline hit in and just kind of flicked off her hand and went into the back of the net. So look, unfortunate, she won't want to probably watch it back. And then they went 1-5 to 1 point up after 15 minutes. And look, I was definitely, as a Kildare man, I was worried. I wasn't sure where the scores were going to come from. But as we always talk about in the last few games, like, the McDermott just came to the fore. And when we were just really under pressure, Aoife and Rebecca, they just kind of started running at the Cavan attack, Cavan defence, I should say. And in the first few minutes, Cavan, we literally could not get any change out of them, but it was gas, and we actually started running at them. They really kind of exposed a few frailties that they did have in the defence, and then it just completely turned on its head. We got 1-5 without reply, and Cavan were under serious pressure. They were nearly sucking for air at one point. Like, it was just, they just looked so like not the team that were, you know, that hadn't lost a game in the championship. So went into half time 1-8 to 1-6 up, and to be 2 points up at half time, and it was probably the best 15 minutes we had actually played all year, and it was just so impressive. Like, and Leah Sutton got probably one of the best goals you'll ever see, a real kind of overhead flick, John Fenton kind of esque, but she got a goal as well, and that just really kind of settled us. But as I say, just a really, really impressive kind of first half. And then as we go into the second half, then there was a bit of a kind of 10 minute of a lull. There was no score for 10 minutes, and then both defences were kind of on top, like the likes of Quivo Sullivan, Shauna Dunn, Leisha Mimna in fullback. Like, we were just utterly on top, as were Cavan's defence, I suppose. But then as it got into it, then Shanice Fitzsimons for Cavan got 2 points. They got level again. And to be honest, we probably never got out of the blocks and never pushed on from there. Like, Cuivany Verkale got a brilliant goal, or brilliant point, I should say, from Johnston Bridge. She had a great score. But after that, it's kind of a harrowing stat that we didn't score after that, and there was 20 minutes left. Cavan, then the next ball, Niamh Keenan caught a ball and put it in the back of the net. And it was a tough 15, 20 minutes to watch, because we were just, that Cavan defence came to the fore again. They got kind of their second wind almost, and we just couldn't get past them. No matter what we did, it wasn't for a lack of effort. Aoife Steins actually had a brilliant second half. She fought and fought, like she always does, and she'll always get you a score. Like, she did get a score in the first half, but it was just so, so disheartening, because we just kind of, you know, that when you're looking at a game and they almost ran out of ideas, and I was looking, and we did, it must be said, we had two very late chances. Niamh Farrell had a chance, and you're thinking, sometimes it's just not your day. She took a shot, kind of lobbed the keeper, hit the crossbar, and I just said, we kind of needed that to go in, you know, just on a day when things are kind of going against you in the second half. And then at the end, Leah Sutton had a chance, just stood over a kind of 20 metre free. She hit it. It was stopped by a load of Hurleys on the line. And then they went up. And just to kind of to sum up the second half, they went up the other end. Roisin O'Keefe got a score, and that put six between it. And then that was kind of the icing on the cake for Cavan. So look, I think overall Cavan were the better team. Kildare, but I was so impressed. Like, we really showed areas where we made them look so ordinary in defence. And all year everyone was saying how these were just the defence to beat and no one could get by them, but like, to get that goal, to get them few points, we made them look so ordinary at times, but we just probably didn't do enough for 60 minutes. And look, as we say, Cavan were the better team and came out winning 212-19 on a final score. So disappointing from a Kildare point of view, but it's been a year with a lot of positives, so look, we'll go with that.
6: It's a year that started off poorly, Daniel, with losses in the championship, of course, to Roscommon, Armagh and Cavan in the first three rounds. But Kildare did pick it up and got back players from injury and exams and stuff like that, and they, you know, were well worth their position in that semi-final on Saturday afternoon. But they'll learn from that, and I think the management team will be happy going forward, maybe, if they can build on that for next year.
7: I think so, yeah. And there's a lot of, like, the youth on that team is actually crazy, like, and Rob O'Neill described it as frightening, like, what's coming up. Do you know, the likes of Rebecca McDermott, Aoife McDermott, they had super games, and even in the defensive lines, like, Shauna Dunn is only 21, Cuivany Verkale, I think think is only 21 as well. There's so much youth. Like Roisin Roach, captain of the side, is 24. Like she's nearly the oldest on the team. Leah Sutton there is obviously a great experience she brings. But I think there's a lot of positives to bring. And I know it's disappointing whenever you lose a game like that, but there is a lot of positives. And I think it's just a building team. And I just love the brand of camogie they play. Like Aoife McDermott kind of floats around and gets the ball and kind of gets it into the likes of Rebecca and Leah Sutton in the full forward line. So look, I was really disappointed for them more than anything else, but I think there is a lot of good stuff coming. And Rob O'Neill is a kind of, he has a good head on his shoulders to manage a young team as well. So look, hopefully more stuff comes in 2027.
6: Absolutely brings an end to the inter-county season for all Kildare teams, but a disappointing result after the good win for the under 16 Lady Girls last Wednesday night down in Athlone against Cavan. So it was one win for Cavan, one win for Kildare this week, but brings an end to the inter-county season.
1: And then also over the weekend was the Hanlon Concrete Senior Football League Division 1 and 2. Naas and Allenwood were the champions for those. Seamus, you have more details. You were there at those matches over the weekend.
6: A couple of really good entertaining games and a really fine Saturday afternoon. And we worried earlier in the season about the condition of the pitch in Newbridge, but the warm weather over the last couple of weeks has certainly brought about a different problem, I suppose, is that the grass is getting it hard to grow at this particular stage. But that didn't stop Allenwood and Leixlip serving a really good Division 2 final of the Hanlon Concrete Senior Football League. It was Allenwood who led 11 points to 1-7 at the halftime break, not a lot between the sides, and two two-pointers from Tommy Mulick, and the other one came from, I think it was Ronan Fitzsimons, but it was Alan Wood who had the upper hand, 6 points from Mon Bagnall that opening half that left them a point at front at 11 points to 1-7. Second half came then, it was end-to-end stuff, but then three goals in a row from James Killeen, Conor Lawler and Darren McDermott, penalty in the 51st minute, pushed Leixlip into a 4-point advantage, which looks like it might be enough to see them over the line over the closing stages. But Alan Wood weren't beat denied, and Owen Bagnall, who was absolutely outstanding through the whole afternoon, he finished up with 112 on a personal level. He scored two-pointer frees in that second half, and a 62nd minute goal put the icing on the cake, and that 124-49 victory for the Allenwood men. But it was an afternoon that turned out poor for Leixlip in the sense that they ended up with three very bad injuries throughout the afternoon. Both Tommy Mulick and Jack Travers, both men who have played or trade at inter-county level, Tommy with the footballers and Jack with the hurlers, and both of those went off with what looked like serious shoulder injuries. And Ronan Fitzsimons picked up a nasty knee injury close to the end, which he was fouled actually for Darren McDermott's penalty in just before the 51st minute. But three guys who will be big losses to Leixlip. We'll wish them well and hope that their timeout won't be long, and they'll be badly missed by Leixlip. But again, it was a good win for Allenwood. They'll be delighted they've got over that. Both sides are qualified for Division 1 of the Hanlon Concrete Senior Football Leagues for 2027. That would have been the primary aim at the start of the season. And then, Hannah, we moved on to the Division 1 final of the Hanlon Concrete Senior Football League. And it was Naas and Moorfield who played out a really entertaining game. Moorfield led 11 points to 9 at the halftime break, and it was actually funny because they hit 5 two-pointers in that opening half with the aid of a small breeze in that second half. And it was only maybe when you went down pitch side as you could realise that the breeze actually had got stronger as the game went on. But 11 points to 9 at the halftime break. Moorfield pushed 3 ahead early in the second half before Naas came back into the game. They brought in Alex Byrne as a halftime substitute, and he was on the scoreboard pretty early with a 2-pointer free. But the sides were level 6 times in total throughout the game, 5 of them in the second half, and it was going right down to the home stretch, was what we probably sort of had predicted on Friday morning here on the sports preview programme. But 4 late scores from the Naas men, Kevin Cummins, Kieran Dial, and 2 points from a late substitute, Derek Kerwin, one of them from a free and one of them a fisted effort towards the end, saw Naas over the line on that 24 points to 117 victory for them that gives them the title. I think that's a fifth Leader Cup victory in a row for the Naas men, but it sets up an intriguing encounter in 5 weeks' time, the opening round of the Joe Mallon Motor Senior Football Championship will see Naas and Moorfield clash again. So a little bit of a pipe opener for that particular one. But a lot of football to play. It'll be quite an off now for a couple of weeks before the club championship starts. But congratulations to both Naas and Allenwood on their victories at the weekend.
1: Absolutely, Seamus. Thanks so much for that review of the weekend sporting action. And big thanks to Daniel as well for the Camogie review as well. A reminder, this evening's Kildare scoreboard from 6:25 will feature interviews with the Camogie manager Rob O'Neill, Naas manager Jimmy Higgins, Allenwood manager Mark Murnaghan, and team captain Dara Malone. But big thanks to Seamus Dillon, KFM sports commentator, and KFM's Daniel Maher for joining in studio to have a review of that weekend sporting action. We are just wrapping up on the show for this morning, but just a bit of news to bring you as well. I'd be interested in knowing your thoughts about this. It's in relation to the e-scooters. There is a call for government to introduce a scheme for families to surrender e-scooters and replace them with pedal bikes. This was something that was recommended by Social Democrats transport spokesperson and Kildare North TD Aidan Farrelly. He said the e-scooter is free for all and it's resulting in a huge increase in children receiving those devastating brain injuries. He added that this problem must be immediately addressed by the government. He says a ban on children under 16 using e-scooters has clearly been a monumental failure, not at least because Gardaí were never given the resources or training to implement it. He said instead of implementing a ban which would unfairly punish the many adults who use e-scooters responsibly, it's now time for the government to move ahead with regulation that would actually work. He says they should introduce a mandatory registration scheme. The sale or supply of e-scooters to children under 16 should be a criminal offence. And he says they should explore novel ways of incentivising people to surrender their e-scooters. Deputy Farrelly says the minister should set up a swap scheme so families can surrender e-scooters and replace them with pedal bikes if they wish. I'd be interested in knowing your thoughts about that, if we should be swapping or introducing this kind of scheme for families to surrender their e-scooters and replace them with pedal bikes instead. Do let us know. We will be discussing e-scooters again on tomorrow morning's show. Again, Government Ministers Aran Gardaí are meeting today to discuss the potential ban of e-scooters here in Ireland. But that's all we have time for this morning's Kildare Today show. A big thanks to you at home for listening and for sending your messages in. And a big thanks to Tara Flanagan on production, as always. We'll do it all over again, same time tomorrow between 9 and 11. But big thanks to you for sending all of your messages in on the 0833 number, as well as some calls we got in on 0458 98 999. John Dunn is up next with the 11 to 3 show. He'll keep you entertained for the next few hours, and then Paul Power will be driving you home from 3 until 7. You can keep them updated, especially on the likes of traffic and travel throughout the day, on the 0833 97 97 97 number, or again you can even call us on 0458 98 999, and we can pass it on to them. But chat to you live tomorrow between 9 and 11.
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1: Coming up on Tuesday morning's Kildare Today, live from 9. E-scooters are to be banned for under 18s from next month under changes agreed by the government. Irish pharmacists are warning against replacing prescription medicines with social media health trends. More adults are struggling with reading, writing and numbers in Ireland now than 10 years ago. We sat down with Independent Ireland leader Michael Collins as he visited Kildare to hear directly about the challenges facing the county. We'll also be looking at local issues around the county, and Kildare-based filmmaker Margaret Kane Rowe will be joining us in studio to chat about her new short film Holly, a comedy drama set in 1985. Join me, Hannah Kelly, for issues affecting you locally, nationally and internationally, live from 9
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1: This is KFM News.
2: At midnight, good evening, I'm Ruth O'Connell. The sale of e-scooters in toy shops will be banned under new regulations. All under 18s will be banned from using the scooters, while adults will have to register and get tax and insurance to use one, while high visibility gear and helmets will also be required from next month. Taoiseach Micheál Martin also says parents have to step up.
3: We'll be banning all of that. That'll be all rendered again illegal in terms of point of sale. But also, it will make a difference. And I think there can, you know, there's, and this will be progressive, but it will make a difference. We have other laws that ban stuff under 18. It's crazy that young children should be using e-scooters. And I think parents need to take on responsibility here as well.
2: Junior Transport Minister Sean Canney says new laws will be introduced in September, while the issue of insurance will have to be examined.
4: It's part of what we're looking at the moment, whether insurance will probably have to be part of that, and also we'd have to look at how they can be implemented. We'll be looking at that. We'll be bringing legislation forward. I have legislation that I've ready for other parts of the driver vehicle file bill, which will be coming in September, and I intend to add this piece of legislation.
2: A 28-year-old man's been charged with the murder of former MP Anne Widdecombe. She was found at her home in Dartmoor earlier this month after suffering serious injuries. Joshua Kerry, who's from Rotherham, will appear in court tomorrow, charged with the 78-year-old's murder. Police say they've had over 800 lines of inquiry over the last week. Head of National Counterterrorism Policing, Assistant Commissioner Lawrence Taylor, says they're still trying to establish what happened.
5: Determining the motivation, including any possible political motivation, remains an active avenue of investigation for our detectives. And as with all murder investigations, understanding the why is a key part of our inquiries.
2: Trade union FORSA expects the government to accept Labour Court proposals in relation to pensions for school caretakers and secretaries. It's recommending a combination of the statutory pension, auto-enrolment and a lump sum payment on retirement. Outstanding issues will be discussed at the Workplace Relations Commission before union members are balloted on the proposals. FORSA's Andy Pike had this to say when asked if the coalition could reject the recommendations because of budget overruns already in the Department of Education.
6: They could respond in that manner. They could decide not to accept the Labour Court recommendation, but given that the Taoiseach, the Tornister, the Cabinet all stated that the dispute had to be resolved through the industrial relations process, and that was the WRC, and if necessary, the Labour Court, it would be a bit rich now if they turn around and said they're not going to accept it.
2: A 35-year-old man's been arrested following a hit-and-run collision in North Belfast this evening. The pedestrian, a man in his 50s, was taken to hospital with injuries not believed to be life-threatening. The suspect's being questioned on suspicion of dangerous driving causing grievous bodily harm and other driving offences. Police are appealing for witnesses and anyone with dashcam footage from the Glendore Avenue area to come forward. Two sailors have been rescued after their yacht got into difficulty off the West Cork coast this afternoon. Castletamber RNLI was tasked shortly after 3 o'clock and launched within minutes after the 33-foot vessel began taking on water off Sheep's Head. The yacht lost all power, but both sailors were found safe and well by the lifeboat crew. The vessel was towed back to Castletamber Harbour, where it arrived shortly after 6 this evening. And that's your news. It's 4 minutes past 12.
7: And in sport, former England captain and manager Kevin Keegan has passed away at the age of 75. The two-time Ballon d'Or winner had been diagnosed with stage 4 cancer earlier this year. As a manager, he took charge of Newcastle, Fulham, Manchester City and the England national team. As a player with Liverpool, he won 3 league titles, an FA Cup, the European Cup and 2 UEFA Cups. Speaking after signing him in 1971, Bill Shankly backed him to make the step up.
8: And Keegan, we saw a man who had the one thing that we wanted, apart from his ability, his natural enthusiasm. And this is the thing that's missing from everybody, natural enthusiasm. Half the world's short of natural enthusiasm, but Kevin Keegan isn't.
7: FIFA will internally investigate Argentina's conduct after the final whistle of the World Cup final. Leandro Pedrez was shown a red card for violent conduct after he grabbed and pushed some of the Spanish players following their 1-0 extra time defeat. Molina attempted to knock over Rodri, and coach Roberto Ayala tried to punch Dani Olmo in the face. The whole Argentina squad turned their back on the trophy celebration. WSL side Chelsea have signed Manchester United forward Melvin Mallard. Mallard worked with Chelsea manager Sonia Bonpaster, coming through the academy at Lyon. The fee of approximately €1 million is a club record sale for Man United for a women's player. And finally, the Limerick Hurlers have arrived back home with the Liam McCarthy Cup. This is their 6th All-Ireland hurling title in the last 9 years and 13th overall. Captain Cian Lynch visited Crumlin Children's Hospital in Dublin this morning before returning to Limerick.
9: Yes, we were on top of the world last night, still on top of the world today, but just to kind of ground yourself and just see what people are actually going through on a daily basis. You know, we as players obviously had unbelievable days, unbelievable few days ahead, but just to be able to meet, I suppose, people that are up this morning, going at life and just trying to drive things on, and obviously wish you the very best of luck.
7: That's your news and sport. I'm Eve Conway. It's 6 minutes past the hour. Your music.